0: Pags 833-563-7247, joepags.com. I definitely want to hear from you. Got to go to the phone lines. A lot of people want to be heard. Don't have a ton of time, but let's go to Rudy. Rudy, what's going on?
1: JP.
0: Rudy.
1: Hey, brother. Man, I seen some of that about Obama's library.
0: Yes.
1: They left that poor dude out there. Dude, Joe was lost, man. I go, what the? What's the name of that, of the library?
0: I don't know. It's I think the Obama Presidential Library.
1: What they need to do is rename it to "It's the Lie Berry." Love the show, brother.
0: See what you did, Rudy? He said, "Call it the Lie Berry." He didn't even say Berry. He said Berry. It's the Lie Berry. I think Rudy, good stuff, brother. We love hearing from you. Let me go to Tyrone in Oklahoma. Tyrone, where you been, my friend? Good to talk to you.
2: Well, I've been trying to call you. I had to go on the ground a little bit, but I'll try to be very quick.
0: Okay.
2: It's funny how the left always says how bad the country is, yet they want to invite people over because how good the country is. And then the people that they invite over hate the country, want to change it to the country that they came from. That's why I'm so happy about the people that soccer. They love America.
0: Yes.
2: You know, and we had Cal on a Thousand Hill. The left wants to get rid of the Cal because of climate change. And when they come up here, the people from the soccer, where's the beef? This is barbecue? Why is all this meat? You know, that's kind of sound to me. And then that library is actually called the museum.
0: Oh.
2: And they basically have everything in digital, so I'm told. And then that little circles around it's dizzling. It's hypnotic. My eyes get messed up. But the main thing I want to talk about the... and, you know, we're not supposed to believe in conspiracy theories, so the conspirators tell us. But anyway, isn't it strange that Tucker Carlson and Candace Owens blame the right for Charlie Kirk's death? When it seems funny that after he died, all of a sudden they're exposed to their anti-Semitism and that hatred. They weren't playing that tune when he was alive.
0: They weren't.
2: They weren't. In his corner. His best friend. But isn't it strange they all projected the right did it? Usually they, you know how the left is, they project what they did. It seemed like it's more convenient because it's funny that after he changed the tune, after he was assassinated, they all come out. Where did they come from? You know, Tucker and Candace, it's all of a sudden they can all this bad stuff after he died. When he was alive, they were his best buddies.
0: They were.
2: That's all I had to say.
0: Tyrone, you're the best out of Oklahoma. We love hearing from you. You're absolutely right. I mean, Tucker Carlson spoke at his memorial. Tucker Carlson was one of the talk show hosts that was asked to go to the studio and fill in on the show after Charlie's death. Candace Owens got to meet with Erica Kirk. She refused to go to the memorial, though, because it would have been too dangerous for her. Something went on there that we are not privy to. I'd like to know what it is, but something went on. And I'd love to know who got to them or who paid them or who convinced them of something, because it doesn't make sense. Tyrone's right. When Charlie was alive, they didn't pull this stuff. Chris, Florida, what's up?
3: Hey, Joe, I enjoy your show.
0: Thank you
3: for having me on. Spent some time in the Middle East and active duty as military, some doing exercises with allied nations, most of the time in combat. Three things I came away with in dealing with a fundamentalist Islamic government that bases their whole governments, their whole rule of law, their whole social norms of how men and women will act in society on the Quran. There's no deals. The Quran says there'll be no deals with the infidels. So if they make a deal, the second thing is there's no trust. The Quran says they can propagate their faith by lying, and they will. They'll lie to get what they want out of it and then do what they want with the deal. And last but not least, there's no respect. They show up on the battlefield, and they've won. They'll tell everybody they've won, even though they tactically, operationally lost. If you don't match the veracity that they impose on you and exceed it, they'll declare victory All three of those things have historical precedence.
0: Chris, I got to hit it. You hear the music. We're up against the heartbreak. Kind of rough with the Bluetooth, but I got what you were laying down. Appreciate that out of Florida. Keep it here. Part two with Brianna up next.
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5: This is meteorologist Paul Frobley with your Real Talk 93.3 weather update. Lows level off around 71 tonight under mainly cloudy skies with a slight chance of thunderstorms. Winds out of the southwest around 5 miles per hour. Thunderstorms likely tomorrow. Daytime highs approaching 88, a blend of clouds and sun. Mainly cloudy tomorrow night, chance for storms 73. 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
3: This is meteorologist Paul Frombly with your Real Talk 93.3 weather update. Lows level off around 71 tonight under mainly cloudy skies with a slight chance of thunderstorms. Winds out of the southwest around 5 miles per hour. Thunderstorms likely tomorrow. Daytime highs approaching 88, a blend of clouds and sun. Mainly cloudy tomorrow night, chance for storms 73. 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Currently, it's 72 degrees.

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0: And now, all of the news you would probably miss. It's time for Dana's Quick Five.
1: So China unveils the robot toilet that drives you to your bed what? And cleans itself.
2: What? I want it.
1: When you're done. Okay, that's a little bit too... I like the Japanese ones better, since we just talked about that Lululemon drum. I would not trust the CCP auto toilet. It literally... They say that they've identified a self-driving robot toilet that rolls up to your bed, handles the job, and then goes back to the dock that cleans itself. It's like a Roomba for your butt. It's what it does. It goes back to the dock. Do you trust that? I don't. It was shown off by this Chinese company called Yuban at the Shanghai International Elderly Care Expo because they need it because they got lots of old people in China because it killed everybody, killed all their young people. Remember, one child policy. So they have it moves around by itself. Apparently you can summon it with a remote or voice command. But what happens if you're like doing the deed and it's like, let's go on a trip and it takes you out? Oh my gosh, I am made of jokes about this. And it uses LiDAR to navigate.
3: I'm still curious enough. I think I want to try it.
1: I don't even want to talk about that. No, because, you know, women don't use the restroom. It's the way it is. It's facts. I have other headlines for you, but we just lost it over this one headline. I will make it up to you. I'm made of jokes right now. Stay with us. We're going to compose ourselves. You know what nobody talks about enough when there's an unexpected pregnancy? The father. Everybody focuses on the mom. And of course, she matters, but dads are often treated like they're just spectators in one of the biggest moments of their lives. And a lot of men are scared and they're overwhelmed and they wonder whether or not they can really do this, whether or not they can actually be good fathers. And too often, nobody helps them process any of it. And that's another reason why I love Preborn. 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
7: This is meteorologist Paul Trombley with your Real Talk 93.3 weather update. Slight chance of thunderstorms tonight. Otherwise, mainly cloudy skies expected. Lows level off around 72. Southwesterly winds around 5 miles per hour. Storms likely tomorrow. Highs level off around 88. Partly cloudy skies. Lows around 73. Tomorrow night, chance of thunderstorms. 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For all your landscaping and lawn care needs, visit thelawnjohns.com. Right now, it's 72 degrees.
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3: This is meteorologist Paul Frobley with your Real Talk 93.3 weather update. Lows dip down to about 72 tonight under mainly cloudy skies. Winds out of the southwest around 5 miles per hour. Thunderstorms likely tomorrow. Daytime highs approaching 88. Sunshine mixed with clouds at times. Chance of thunderstorms tomorrow night. Lows level off around 73. Mainly cloudy skies expected. 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Currently, it's 72 degrees.
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14: Welcome back to the program, Dana Lash, with you. You know, I know we've been talking a little bit. It's like the biggest story right now, and I've got a couple of other things that I'm going to make sure I get to. 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I've got a really, okay. Cut five. Just hit me with cut five. Wow.
15: Help us understand President Trump's shift on his stance for Iran's ballistic missile program. Initially, it was a key objective to dismantle it. Yesterday, he said it would only be fair if they had some, if the countries around Iran also had some. So when and why did that change? And will the final agreement have any restrictions on these missiles?
16: So we destroyed a substantial number of their ballistic missiles and their ballistic missile launchers themselves. It's not just the bullets, but it's the actual gun. And that's what we were extremely effective at in destroying during the last 3 months of the campaign. All the president said yesterday is that, of course, countries don't give up the right of self-defense. Israel doesn't give up the right of self-defense if Hezbollah fires rockets or drones at Israel. The Iranians don't give up the right of self-defense in their country. But we do expect that as part of the final deal, they are not going to be able to build the kind of missiles that can broadly threaten
14: the
16: entire world.
14: They shouldn't build any.
16: And that's what the President of the United States said.
14: When this began, this is why I want Trump and Rubio back out here. Because when they talk about it, this is, I don't understand this messaging, because this is like a 180 from the beginning. And we are free. By the way, don't tell us as free Americans that we cannot ask questions of our government, because we literally went to war to do it. Don't be un-American before our 250th anniversary, our birthday of this free republic. Don't be un-American by trying to stop American people from asking American questions. So we know that the missiles can reach Europe, because they had two. One was shot down by one of our destroyers, and the other one was shot down, I think, by, was it Saudis or Iron Dome? I can't remember.
17: It was like Iron Dome, though. I don't know. You might be right, Saudis.
14: Because they were shooting stuff down. Mm-hmm. They had two intercontinental ballistic missiles that went further. It went, 4,200 kilometers, and we thought it was half that. That's what they had been told. That's what the quote-unquote inspectors told us, remember? So we've got questions about that. But whoa. This all began with, we need to do two things. They can't control the strait, and we need to make sure that they don't have any ballistic missiles. Why cannot they not have ballistic missiles? Well, according to, again, Trump at the time and Rubio, it was because they were developing nuclear capability, and they would be able to use those missiles to keep us at arm's length, so we couldn't do anything to stop them. And we were told that it was coming to a point where they would have so many missiles, it was beyond our capacity to basically shoot them down. We had anti-missile. We were able to counter that, but there was a limitation on how much we could handle, and it was getting to that point, which was one of the reasons why we moved. And I get that. But now you're telling me that they have a right to self-defense? No one just attacks Iran. Who the hell are they defending? Who is the antagonist here? Who attacks them without provocation? What the hell is this? Whose talking points are these? Please bring Trump and Rubio back out. Because POTUS was so good at messaging. I'm sorry, but I know people like him. I don't dislike him. I don't want him to do badly, because I don't want anybody in our leadership to do badly. But maybe we don't have him out there right now because he's not ready for prime time. Maybe we just have Trump, maybe send Bessent, maybe send Hegseth. I don't know. And then there was this. This is cut four. I don't understand this either.
18: Do I think that there are maybe, I don't know if Bibi thinks this, but do I think there are people within Israeli society who would like to turn Iran into Libya, basically a failed state with 90 million people? Probably, but I don't know that Bibi wants that. I've actually never had that conversation with him. It would be an interesting conversation to have. I'll tell you right now, is Iran
14: so
18: turning
14: what's
18: into-
14: weird is that if you closed your eyes, that almost sounded like Tucker. I mean, do I think that there are people within Israeli society who would love to turn Iran into Libya? I mean, it's a failed state. Yeah, maybe. I mean, I don't know. I'm just speculating.
17: That's a good question.
14: Remember, Tucker's the reason he became VP. And Tucker's son was his deputy press secretary until it got too uncomfortable for them to handle the questions about it. And so he left.

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11: Lows level off around 72
10: overnight
11: under mainly cloudy skies. Winds out of the southwest around 5 miles per hour.
10: Thunderstorms likely Saturday.
11: Daytime highs approaching 88.
10: Sunshine mixed with clouds at times. Chance of thunderstorms
11: Saturday night.
10: Lows level off around 73. Mainly cloudy skies. 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
11: Currently, it's 71 degrees.
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0: And we continue with our American stories and with Pistol Pete Maravich's story, one of the last ones he told in his life, this one just days before he passed.
1: But you know something? There's a God up there that overruled Satan that night too. He overruled him, and I know that. And I went into the pros and I signed the largest contract in the history of sports. Not basketball, sports. At the time, it made the Guinness Book of Records. It lasted 30 days.

0: With SRN News, I'm Ron Taylor. Israel and the Iran-backed Hezbollah terrorist group agreed to halt the heavy fighting in southern Lebanon that had threatened to unravel an interim peace agreement between the U.S. and Iran. Neither Israel nor Hezbollah immediately confirming the truce. It came after a heavy exchange of fire killed 47 people in Lebanon and four Israeli soldiers. The American push for high-stakes talks with Iran has hit a snag as Iranian officials didn't travel to Switzerland as planned for the talks and are insisting that fighting in Lebanon must stop first. Vice President J.D. Vance was prepared to meet with Iranian counterparts this weekend at a Swiss resort before his trip was abruptly postponed. The remnants of Tropical Storm Arthur battering parts of the southeastern United States with heavy rain, sparking flash flooding and tornado warnings along the Gulf Coast. Gas prices falling to just below $4 a gallon on average, the first time since March.
1: This is meteorologist Paul Frobley with your Real Talk 93.3 weather update. Lows level off around 71 overnight under mainly cloudy skies. Southwesterly winds around 5 miles per hour. Thunderstorms likely Saturday. Daytime highs approaching 88. Sunshine mixed with clouds at times. Mainly cloudy skies expected Saturday night. Chance of thunderstorms. Lows level off around 73. 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Currently, it's 71 degrees.
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4: News this hour from Town Hall, I'm Ron Taylor. Israel and the Iran-backed Hezbollah terrorist group agreed Friday to halt the heavy fighting in southern Lebanon that had threatened to unravel in an interim peace agreement between the U.S. and Iran. In a Salem Radio Network interview, retired Lieutenant Colonel Robert McGinnis says part of the peace deal with Iran is dependent on Israel's conflict with Hezbollah.
5: The balance of it on working with the proxies like Hezbollah, I can be sympathetic to Israel primarily because they've been attacked consistently by, you know, Hezbollah and obviously the Hamas mess. And then the Houthis continue to occasionally bombard with whatever ballistic missiles they have.
4: Hezbollah and Israel went to war shortly after the outbreak of the wider conflict, with Hezbollah firing rockets and drones at civilian communities in northern Israel and Israel seizing large swaths of southern Lebanon. House Speaker Mike Johnson tells the Salem Radio Network he's predicting Republicans will keep the House as there are many great candidates who are running.
6: I am very encouraged as I'm out on the field. I mean, we are in a critical midterm election, right on the verge of it. And as you know, we have to defy history to hold the majority, grow the majority for the House Republicans. Only twice in 90 years has a sitting president picked up seats for his party. This one is going to be different than any in the past. This is a midterm unlike any other because of all the many factors.
4: He says Republicans have an excellent chance at maintaining control of the House as solid common sense candidates are running.
6: We've got great candidates, an extraordinary record to run on, a great environment, and meanwhile, the Democrats are going stock raving mad. There's an insurgent left has taken over the Democrat Party. The Marxists are taking control. They're openly running as socialists and anti-Semites and everything else. And I really, really like our chances in the fall. I'm convinced we're going to win.
7: Speaker Johnson was interviewed by the Salem Radio Network. News and analysis at townhall.com.
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7: Kansas City, Missouri plans to boost security by installing facial recognition cameras on buses.
9: However, the rollout has been delayed by technical and financial issues. Officials hope the cameras will be ready for the World Cup matches the city began hosting this week. Privacy concerns have also played a role in the delay. The state backed out of providing funds, but the program is moving forward with federal and local money. Safe Space Global, the company behind the project, believes the technology will enhance safety. Critics worry about privacy and potential misuse. Keith Peters, Washington.
7: Scotland fans have brought a festive atmosphere to Boston during the World Cup. The Tartan Army, as they're known, has filled bars and restaurants, boosting the local economy and challenging beer supplies. Massachusetts Governor Maura Healey extending bar hours, and thousands of Scots have flocked to the area. Tennent's Lager, Scotland's top beer, has been in high demand, with bars like The Haven increasing orders to keep it up. More at townhall.com. Attorneys for Luigi Mangione are reversing course on plans to use a psychiatric defense in the UnitedHealthcare murder trial.
10: Mangione has pled not guilty to the 2024 shooting of UnitedHealthcare CEO Brian Thompson. The switch comes just a day after his lawyers told Judge Gregory Caro they plan to argue the 28-year-old was suffering from extreme emotional disturbance at the time. The defense lawyers were facing a Thursday deadline to provide prosecutors with information to support the emotional disturbance claim. That defense is not the same as not guilty by reason of insanity, but if jurors had accepted it, it could have led to less time in prison. Mangione's state trial is scheduled to start September 8th. I'm Jennifer King.
7: The Department of Education announcing a reduction in interest rates for federal student loans, describing it as part of a plan to make a higher education more affordable. With growing numbers of borrowers in default, the Trump administration pitched the temporary 1% reduction. More on these stories at townhall.com.
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16: All right, here we go. This is Dr. James Ryan Finn. This is the Phenomenal Health Show, coming to you guys with a message of love and life and health and healing, because your body is designed to heal. You heal from within. If you're breaking down, you're not healing. If you're building up, you are. And that's kind of the gist of it today, is what is healing? Where does it come from? You know, how do you tap into it? How do you know you're not healing? Because you are innately designed to heal. You were created when two cells came together. Those two cells became 4, 8, 16, 32, and so on until you were born with two arms, two legs, most people, two eyes. And your mom didn't have to think about that. She wasn't thinking, well, let's develop the heart today. And I want to make sure the kidney develops today. Now, let's make sure that we get the spine developed. Your mom didn't have to think about that. That happened on its own innately. Okay. Innate intelligence. You have an inborn intelligence. We were given that intelligence that maintains us in our existence. And that's what's the difference between you being alive and this couch being a couch, is it does not have an innate intelligence. That innate within you, that spark, that life force, whatever you want to call it, that God is within you, that you were designed to heal, whatever that is, whatever you want to call that, it started when two cells came together and you developed without help, without interference, you became what you are as a baby. Okay. Then you grew and from there and, you know, chemical, physical, emotional stresses that you're under throughout time. At some point, you know, your body's going to break down, hopefully at a very, very, very old age. And when you're in your early 100s or middle 100s, even 110 or 20 might not be too bad. I'd love to see that. But the thing is, to heal, your body needs no help. It just needs no interference. A baby, if the mom's drinking alcohol or doing drugs, that baby's not going to develop correctly. Same thing with your body. It doesn't need help. It needs no interference. Don't mess up the process. You're designed to heal. You heal from above down, inside out. Your body's designed to heal from above down, inside out. The signal comes from your brain, through your spinal cord, and out to your body. That's how you heal. Not one bit of healing ever takes control in your body without the signal coming from the brain for that to happen. And when things go wrong, you get out of alignment. Your body is going to try to fix that. And so many times, you know, as a chiropractor, your body heals through this coordinated process, coordinated by your brain, your immune system, your endocrine system, which are hormones, your circulatory system. The first thing that happens is there's actually four phases that happen when you heal. First thing is you detect the problem. You cut your finger, you sprain an ankle, you injure a disc, you strain a muscle. The nervous system immediately detects that damage through these receptors in your body. The signal travels through the spinal cord and brain from the injured part to the brain, and that's how you detect it. Then the body protects the area. The body's going to create inflammation. You know, inflammation is not your enemy. Inflammation is the repair crew showing up. You got white blood cells, macrophages that show up then to clean up the damage. Your blood flow increases. Your immune cells arrive. Your damaged tissue is removed. When you get a bruise in one spot, you see it kind of spreading out. That's your body removing the damage. And if you've ever broken a bone, it's crazy purple, and that purple spreads all over. That's the body removing the damage and bringing in healthy tissue. Pain is often part of this protective phase. Things hurt. When you get that inflammatory process, it hurts sometimes. Then it repairs the damage. Fibroblasts. Fibroblasts, you have fibroblasts and fibroclasts. Fibroblasts are things that lay down the collagen. New blood vessels begin to form. Cells regenerate where possible. And like in bone, it's remarkable to watch. Like fractures heal. Compression fractures actually stabilize. And the little micro damage is constantly being repaired every single day. Every step you take on your ankle, on your knee, on your foot, everything on your that happens, your body is constantly repairing itself. And those micro damages heal until you do it enough that it doesn't, or too much, or you're not healing. Something's messed up. But then your body begins to remodel and adapt. It remodels the tissue based on the stresses placed upon it. You've got two laws that dictate how your body heals with bone. Number one, Wolf's Law. Bone grows according to the forces placed upon it. So, for instance, if you're doing, they tell you weight-bearing exercise, because if you're standing up on your legs, you're weight-bearing. The body senses that stress, and it builds more bone in there. That micro-trauma it helps to build up the body. You put the body under stress with exercise, you build more muscle. Okay, you walk, do weight-bearing exercises, you jog, you do squats. That's putting weight-bearing exercise. Wolf's Law, the body will grow bone. Okay, if you go spend a month or two on the International Space Station, you're going to lose bone density. New camera. You're going to lose bone density. If you lose the bone density, Wolf's Law will build it back up when you get back on Earth under regular gravity. If you don't have gravity, you lose bone. So Wolf's Law. Davis's Law, that's soft tissue. Soft tissue remodel according to the stresses placed upon them. You lift weights, you do squats, you do push-ups, you do whatever you're going to do, lunges or run, you're going to use muscle. And that stresses those muscle, and then the body's going to replace them. Your body's constantly asking, what environment am I living in? And then it adapts. But if your bones are out of place in your spine, you got pressure in your nervous system, your brain does not get this signal. That's why your nervous system matters. That's why chiropractic works. That's why when the patient comes in, like I had the other day, the guy's almost 42, 43, mid-40s anyway, early 40s maybe, can't remember. But super guy, does construction, runs his own company, just really, really neat, kind of fit, normal guy. Does an athletic job doing construction. Never had back pain his whole life. Never had an inch of problems. He comes in, I mean, just excruciating pain in his back. Like somebody stuck an ice pick in his spine. And we took x-rays and did the exam. The guy's got a triple apex scoliosis, three different curves in his spine. He has four compression fractures. Those are old broken bones. Nothing new. Old broken bones with phase two and phase three degeneration. Tough case. A lot of damage in there. And you do his case history, well, what the hell happened? Well, I was a surfer. I grew up in surfing in Pensacola, this guy. Okay, I skateboarded. And it's like, well, something happened at some point, but he had no pain. Pain was the last thing to show up. His body adapted and adapted and adapted. Their curvature in his spine was adapting to those compression fractures. The degeneration in his spine adapting to the trauma he'd had. The body's trying to stabilize the area, protect the nervous system. Everything the body does that causes you to be ill in pathology is initially adaptation. The body's always trying to fix and heal itself. It's not just trying to go haywire. You don't just get cancer. You're sick for years, and then your body makes cancer cells. Same thing with degeneration in the spine. There's subluxation for years, and then you get degeneration. But his nervous system wasn't turned on. We gave him an adjustment. We restored some function. We restored some nerve fly. He's immediately able to get out of bed, go back to work. You know, but it's going to take a while. It takes a while to get ahead of that degeneration that's formed around that compression fracture. And we're going to be able to make some realignment of his spine. We're going to be able to x-ray him in 2 months again. We'll measure better alignment most of the time. And we know that his nervous system's working better. So, you know, it's the nervous system is so important because it controls your blood vessel dilation, your muscle tone, your inflammation, your immune response, your hormone production, your organ function, your pain reception, all that stuff is it. And that's why you need to be seen by a chiropractor, whether you have pain or not. 37% of 20-year-olds have pain in their spine, have degeneration in their spine. 37% of asymptomatic, don't have any pain, 20-year-olds already have degeneration in your spine. So what about you if you got a little back pain? 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And, go to the medical doctor. 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And there's never a better time than now, except for when you're born. You should have been checked from the time you're born. You should have your teeth checked from when you get teeth. 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I'm the doctor behind the fact that your chiropractor loves you, and there ain't nothing you can do about it.
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16: All right, here we go. This is Dr. James Ryan Finn and
21: Dr. Shannon Lund.
16: We are the team at Finn Chiropractic behind the fact that God loves you, your chiropractor loves you, and there is nothing you can do about it. Since 1895.
21: That's a long time.
16: That's a long time. So we're talking about today just the respect that chiropractors get amongst the community and medicals. And it's better than it's ever been. And, like, we've all heard, everybody's heard, oh, I don't believe in chiropractic. You know, that's just nuts. And you meet someone. This is the wrong move. You meet someone on an airplane or whatever. Oh, what do you do for a living? Well, I'm a doctor. You ever say that, Dr. Shannon?
21: No, I usually just say I'm a chiropractor.
16: I'm a chiropractor. But some chiropractors will. And that's just the... It's just the wrong move. I just think it's so wrong. No, I'm a chiropractor. I'm not a doctor. Well, you're not real doctors, are you? If you consider someone that does drugs and surgery a real doctor, then no, I'm not a real doctor. I am not a medical doctor. When people say doctor, they think medical doctor, and they've earned that. They're a doctor. I refer to my doctor as a doctor. I refer to my chiropractor as a chiropractor. So that's you, by the way, Dr. Shannon.
21: Oh, thanks.
16: Thanks. But it's the respect that we have is better than it's ever been. People understand the difference. We have more and more educated patients that come in and understand chiropractic, but still, every single day, we've got somebody that comes in that's never been to a chiropractor.
21: And our education is at a level that is similar to medical doctors, but the way we treat our patients is
16: totally different.
21: And we have a different background in our classes as well.
16: Yeah, it's $4,700 to become a chiropractor. It's of school. It's $4,500 to become a medical doctor. And at that point, who's counting, right? But we do a lot more diagnosis, believe it or not. We do, of course, nutrition that they don't get as much. They do pharmacology and surgery. I mean, to become a cardiologist, you got to do 100 catheterizations. We don't do that.
21: No.
16: And thank God you have them. You need those guys and gals. And thank goodness for the modern miracles. We're not medical bashing at all. But at the same time, people that say, I don't believe in chiropractor, I'm not going to those guys. We actually hear it the other way, too. So many people are like, I don't believe in medicine. I'm not taking medicine. It doesn't do anything but cover up the problem. Well, you know, listen, sweetheart, you got blood pressure that's so high you're going to pop. You need a medical doctor. You need some. You don't just need an adjustment.
21: Yeah.
16: So, you know, it works both ways. But
21: we know, as chiropractors, we know when it is the most appropriate to take on a patient, when to adjust them, where and how. We don't just blindly go in there and try and just take anything and everything that we can. We want to make sure that we have quality, qualified patients who need care, and chiropractic care can help them. And then we also know and stay in our lane of when it's appropriate to adjust them. And if we don't know what to do with their case. If it's a little more complicated, that's where we step in and figure out, okay, what else?
1: Refer. And sometimes the referral is like, that's it, wrong place, get out of here. So a lot of times the referral is, hey, we need some help on this from a PT, from an acupuncturist, from a medical doctor, from an orthopedist, you know, from a neurologist. All these things, and we refer to them on a regular basis. And more we're getting the referrals back.
21: Totally.
1: I mean, there's a million people plus a day getting adjusted in this country every single day. It wasn't always like that. I mean, you know, chiropractic's been around since 1895. We have withstood the test of time and some pretty turbulent storms. And one of the big storms started around, I mean, back in the day, this is like in the 20s and 30s, it was J.D. Rockefeller, who owned Standard Oil Company, had a monopoly that sold chemicals. And he sent this guy out, Flexner, to do the Flexner Report. And his job was to evaluate, under the guise of public health, the effectiveness of our medical schools. So any school that wasn't a medical school that sold chemicals for J.D. Rockefeller, i.e. the American Medical Association that they created around this, was labeled as quackery. So your chiropractors, your massage therapists, even your physical therapists, all these things that were not medical, did not sell chemicals, were labeled as quackery. And they spent years, they created the AMA, and the AMA spent years, decades, actually covertly, secretly, and to actively contain and eliminate chiropractic. So when you hear, like, you know, the old school medical, you know, we don't get it from medical doctors anymore. We just don't. But you get that from the public stigma that we're just not real doctors, because those dudes tried to stamp us out.
21: Yeah, and the thing is, modern day and time, people are realizing, you know, maybe I don't want to take a whole bunch of medications. Maybe I should get a second opinion. Maybe I should be more proactive with my health. I want to go about in my lifestyle and have the best, most fulfilled life. And that's what chiropractors study. We study adding life to your healing, and we add life to how you work and function, and you should be healing. And if your body isn't healing, there's something that's not right. And so that's where we do the deep analysis in our office and see, okay, what is deeper going on? Why aren't you healing? Why do you have these symptoms going on? How come nothing else has helped it?
1: Yeah, then the pendulum swung when I was a kid, like you went over and like even just the way medicals were produced, were promoted on TV. Well, it's in the doctor's hands now. Like, you just gave wholeheartedly, I'm doing it. People don't do that. They don't do the word medical doctors either. Nor does your medical doctor want you to do that. Yeah. They want you as part of your care. You need to eat right, exercise, go get adjusted. You need to build your health, reduce your stress. They know that health comes from within as we do. That has always been our philosophy. And patients, just the general person on the street now, is not going and just turning themselves over to their doctors, be it us or the medicals. So that they're recognizing that healing comes from within, that it's their responsibility, that there's no government institution that's responsible for your health, that your doctor's not responsible for your health, that it's you. And you need to find the right team of physicians around you to work with you when you have a problem. That's probably going to include a chiropractor, medical doctor, orthopedics, neurological, whatever, massage therapist, whatever you want to do. You know, there's highly educated. I mean, massage therapists, they get 500 hours to go and be able to know how to treat you and know how to diagnose you and know how to go after you. You know, medicals, once again, 4,500, 4,700 for chiropractic. You know, some of these little boxes of things, some of these guys that are treating you, they're getting 40 hours in a weekend seminar. So you got to discern where you go and figure out the training of who's seeing you. Not that you can't be super skilled, you know, that you have to have this high level of education, but you need to go to somebody if you've really got a problem that can help you and see, can they help you? And that's what we do. That's why we developed the Phenomenal Health Exam. It goes deep to figure out, are you in the right place? Why are you not healing? How can we get to the cause of your problem to either A, provide treatment, or B, through appropriate referral?
21: Yeah, and your body does the healing. And chiropractors are just doctors of the nervous system. So we see anything that you have. We don't compartmentalize any symptoms that you have. Everything is to the root of the nervous system. And so we utilize the spine to put the vertebrae back into place, if there's pressure on your nerves, your body's not healing, things are going to start shutting down. You're not going to get the proper nerve signal to have the proper healing abilities that you have within you if there is an interference.
1: And that's the first thing we look for. We develop the phenomenal health exam. We do bilateral weight skills, a deep case history. We go through range of motions. We do digital posture analysis. We do static and digital motion palpation. We use on a regular basis hundreds of orthopedic and neurological tests that we do to determine what is the cause of your problem. All that state-of-the-art digital x-ray. We can see, is there physically a misaligned bone on your nerve? If that bone's physically out of place, those nerves control all the healing of your body, and they control the realignment. So you can't realign, you can't heal, we make an adjustment. Replace that misalignment with an adjustment, and your body starts to heal. And you know, we've got a good reputation in town for getting results because we stack the deck, Dr. Shannon. How do we stack the deck?
21: So many ways.
1: Number one, we just don't take people that we can't help. Totally. And the only way to know if we can help you or your loved one is to get in for this exam. 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
3: With SRN News, I'm Bob Agnew in Washington. President Trump has unveiled the new Air Force One, a formerly Qatari-owned jumbo jet, now converted into the official U.S. presidential aircraft. The plane features a bold navy blue and red exterior, departing from the traditional robin's egg blue. This one serves as a temporary solution until the new Boeing jets arrive, expected in 2028. The Air Force plans to keep the current VC-25As in service alongside the new jet. As people gather to celebrate Juneteenth at events across the U.S., former President Obama and the former First Lady Michelle Obama welcomed the first visitors to his presidential center. 1 million visitors a year expected to come together at the sprawling campus honoring the nation's first black president. On Wall Street, a winning session to end the week on Friday. The Dow was up by 72 points at the closing bell. The Nasdaq up by almost 500. This is SR.
0: This is meteorologist Paul Frobley with your Real Talk 93.3 weather update. Sunshine mixed with clouds at times today with a chance for storms. Highs level off around 88. Westerly winds around 5 miles per hour. Mainly cloudy skies expected tonight. Slight chance of thunderstorms. Lows dip down to about 73. Chance for storms tomorrow. High of 90, partly cloudy skies. 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Right now, it's 72 degrees.
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22: 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We rode the monorail to the Magic Kingdom, hit Space Mountain, crushed some turkey legs, and we washed it down with a couple of Dole Whips. And the best part, the Country Bear Jamboree.
5: Sounds like a great day so far. What happened?
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16: What's happening? This is Dr. James Ryan Finn. This is Dr. Shannon Lord. We are the team behind the fact that God loves you, your chiropractor loves you, and there ain't nothing you can do about that. We're here to you guys, talking to you guys on the radio waves and through our podcast because of this amazing message that we've been just charged to share, which is your body heals itself from within. So it's designed to heal from within. So many people go to a chemical solution for a mechanical problem when there is no chemical solution to a mechanical problem. And today we're going to talk about how that applies to our kids. So, and what we're talking about is the body is run by your brain. Every bit of healing that's ever happened has been coordinated by the brain through the nervous system. And when your bones get out of place, pressure gets put on nerves, you don't function and you don't heal. And I wish there was a little red light on your forehead that would light up that says you're subluxated, that we didn't have to wait until it was so settled in that it gave us problems.
21: Yeah, the youngest you can get adjusted is how old?
16: I like them wiped off first.
21: And then how old would you say?
16: Immediately after birth. I want them. The oldest is, my oldest patient was 104, but I've adjusted people literally hours old to 104. And it's awesome. These kids that get adjusted have an amazing start in life. Because think about how you were brought in this world, Dr. Shannon. And I don't mean conception. I don't want to hear that story.
21: Me either. It's a lot of pressure, a lot of anxiety, a lot of stress, a lot of sweating.
16: Yeah, how was your birth?
21: I was sunny side up.
16: Oh, she was. Of course she was. And what that is her face was up.
1: instead of down, which is the wrong way to be born. It makes it more difficult. So probably somebody pulled on her head. Up to 50 pounds of pressure is considered normal on a child's neck during childbirth. So I adjusted yesterday, a new baby, 2 days old, six-something pounds. And imagine holding that six-pound baby by its head with a 45-pound weight on its feet. What would happen to me if I did that in front of a mom?
21: You would probably get stabbed.
1: Yeah, mom would come after me. But the point is, these kids are subluxated at birth. And if you've been born, you may have been subluxated at birth. Your birth trauma, not detected by your doctor or pediatrician, at 43 years old, you may have problems with your health because of that. Then you learn to walk by falling. Then you play sports and ride bicycles and fall down stairs. 85% of the babies have been dropped. So, but these kids that come in with all these different problems, you know, could be avoided. And our kids are just unhealthy. 54% of U.S. youth now are chronically ill. One in two, half of them. 4 out of 10 depression, obesity. 1 in 5 suicidal thoughts. 1 in 6 developmental disorders. You've got 15% of kids now in public schools, 7.2 million, who need special education services. 1 in 44 with autism. 1 in 2, 85 diagnosed with cancer by age 20. 1 in 12 with asthma. Like, I could go on. It's just awful. It's half of our kids are sick. That's not the way they're designed to be. We're designed to be healthy and whole, and we're screwing it up flat out. There it is. So you need less interference for your body to be healthy. And between the environmental toxins and the toxins that we're injecting into kids and the bad food and the sitting on devices and being born and pressure on their nervous system, we got sick kids.
21: Yeah, and that pressure that occurred to that child and that infant never went away. So every little thing that your body has ever gone through from the second you were born will all add up into trauma to your spine and show up as subluxation, degeneration, major degeneration, compression in the discs in the spine. And all of that leads to impacting every organ, tissue, cell in your body. So when you have chronic illnesses in children, or no matter what your age is, that's going to lead to long-term effect, long-term bills, long-term finances that are going to be a burden to you or your family. And unfortunately, more than 1 in 4 families have financial burdens of medical care.
1: 1 in 4 families, because of their kids, have a financial burden because of medical care. That's not the way it's designed to be. So if you guys are listening right now, if you've got kids, you got grandkids, they need to be checked. They're out there playing football all day, getting hit. They need their spine checked. They're sitting on their device playing a computer game or playing. They need to have their spine checked. People need to have their spines checked because it can not only fix the current problems with our kids now, you know, the asthma. Asthmatic kids recover. We've got ear infections. We've got eczema. We've got the failure to latch with the really small babies. You know, our moody teenagers, the hormonal teenagers with the cycles, like all these things can be addressed by correcting the subluxation of the spine. But you go to the medical doctor, they're going to give you a chemical solution. There is no chemical solution to a mechanical problem, and we've got answers. Our families that come in, you know, adjusted, like I said yesterday, a brand new baby, 6 pounds. The baby was not at ease. There was subluxation in this tiny person's spine, and we very gently and safely corrected that. And the baby's just happy and at ease and slept, and mom and dad slept better. It's just fun to see these people get better when they're little, just like it is to see a 40-year-old get better, a 20-year-old or 70-year-old get better.
21: And wouldn't you rather have a healthy kid rather than seeing them slowly over time end up getting sicknesses and illnesses and having a lot of issues? These things can be addressed sooner than later if you're proactive with it.
1: And speaking of financial, like being 1 in 4 have a financial hardship because of a sick kid, yeah, we've removed that in our office for families. We have special programs in our office to make sure that families get checked. We have a mom and dad get adjusted and their 5 kids get adjusted. These are not rich people. It's so affordable to go to the chiropractor and improve and then maintain your health. It's much less money than it is to wait until you're sick and try to treat the problem, which is the typical allopathic model. Once again, the chemical solution to the mechanical problem. We've got real solutions to problems that you have, and even proactively before you know I have a problem. But the only way to know if we can help you or someone in your family is to get him in for the exam. And we've removed an interference to that financially right now. So if you guys are listening, we have a special offer. We start writing the number down, 850-386-7700, otherwise known as 850-386-7700. You could get the Phenomenal Health at a very discounted cost. Okay, you call, we got this thing covered. We're going to take care of you guys. If you're one of the first two callers, you're going to get it for free. So go ahead, Shannon, tell them what the phenomenal. We developed this exam to get to the cause of people's problems. Tell them more about that.
21: So whether you're a two-day-year-old or you're in your 90s, we will sit down with you or the parent and figure out what kind of stressors have you been through, what kind of things are giving you the issues and the symptoms that you have. And then from there, we do very specific range of motion study. We want to see, how does your spine move? Do you have aches and pains and sharp numbness, tingling, anything going on in your body when you're just moving your spine around? From there, we need to do specific orthopedic and neurological testing to get to the exact reason.
1: Even on babies, I do a very advanced array of orthopedic and neurological tests that most pediatricians and doctors just aren't doing. I go further and beyond to see early problems. So, yeah, the totally different neuro test on a new baby than it is an adult. But yeah, go ahead.
21: Yes, and from there, we do a posture analysis. We use a very, very modern way of analyzing your posture through physics and through mathematics to know what kind of forces are going on with your spine due to your posture. And that will calculate, how much does your head actually weigh? Does your head weigh way more than it should, or a little more closer than it should? But most of the time, it doesn't weigh what it should.
1: In an infant, the way you check posture, if they can't hold their head up, don't freak out, parents. You hold them upside down. They've been upside down in utero forever. They've only been upright in gravity for a couple of days, but you can hold them literally by their feet. And when their head twists one way or the other, you can tell where the subluxation is, or if, especially if there's damage from the birth trauma. So we see a lot of kids broken collarbones from the birth trauma. So but anyway, if you check kids' posture, check babies' posture too.
21: We can also put them on bilateral scales.
1: Yep.
21: So what we do there is see if things are level. If one side weighs more than another, if your left side is 10 plus pounds, if your kid favors their left side more than the right side, there's something off there in the spine that needs to be evaluated.
1: And then digital x-ray. When we need to, we x-ray kids and adults. But we have state-of-the-art digital x-ray, very low exposure. But if you go to the hospital and say, hey, I want to get my spine checked, I want a mechanical solution to my mechanical problem, not a chemical solution, they don't know what you're talking about. 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Our initial testing is just $185, and that gets to the cause. We can know for sure if we can help you or not. 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
1: Also known as 850-386-7700. You're going to call. We're going to get the first two callers in at no charge. 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
1: which is FenCairo.com, and get in. 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We want your family to be healthy as possible, too. 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
21: Nothing you can do about it.
1: Nothing.

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8: Okay, here we go. This is Dr. James Ryan Finn.
9: And Dr. Shannon Moore.
8: And Dr. Goober, her amazing golden retriever.
9: Who happens to have something in his mouth
8: that he shouldn't have right there. No, you're not eating that. Gone. Anyway, we are here taping this show so we can teach you guys about love and life and health and healing that comes from within your body. Everything that ever has healed in your body came from within. There's not a lotion, potion, pill, or injectable that heals you. All healing comes from within. And you can improve that with chiropractic. We work on the nervous system because your brain runs your body through that nerve. As we can take pressure off your nerves, your body's going to function and heal better. So today we're talking about biological age versus chronological age. Something you really do have control over is not your chronological age, because that's just how long you've been on the planet. But your biological age, you really have control over.
9: Yeah, and believe it or not, you can change your genes, you can change your DNA. Yep. And number one is you got to start with your mindset. You've got to reanalyze what you're doing in your life that is causing you to have good or poor health, or even ideal peak health, or the bare bones where you're starting to get really sick and you're getting all diagnosed with all these sicknesses and diseases.
8: Yeah, my friend Ben Lerner, his dad died at 50. his uncles died in their 50s. His grandfather's died in his 50s on both sides of his family. And like, he's like, no way, not me. I'm not going to do that. I'm going to make sure I change my lifestyle so that doesn't happen to me. And Ben's 60 now, and he's got a six-pack. I mean, not beer. The dude's ripped. He just really took control of his health because he knew, like, if I don't do something different than everybody else in my family has done, that I'm going to do that. So he had the same genes as everybody. Why is he healthy and living healthy? Because
9: he changed his habits and his lifestyle. It.
8: But yeah, it's kind of cool. Like, your chronological age is how long you've lived. Your biological age is a prediction of how long you have left and how likely you are to become chronically ill. And determining your biological age really requires a medical test. You do tests for telomere length and biomarkers of DNA methylation, which is a process by which DNA is changing throughout your lifetime. But unlike your chronological age, you can change things like diet, exercise, stress levels, sleep quality, getting adjusted or not, smoking. You know, those all, your biological age, you know, your vocation. Where do you spend the majority of your time, at work or at home?
9: Probably at work.
8: So, you know, how do you love what you do? Do they love you? You know, if you're not loved, you know, figure it out. You know, our family's life, and how's that going? And working on your marriage. And say court your wife, you'll end up in court, right? So you got to work on that stuff and continue to work on those healthy relationships and giving yourself time to de-stress. Stress is probably one of the biggest factors that we have control over, but we just don't take control.
9: Yeah, so if you think about how much stress do you have, 0 to 10, 10 being the highest, the worst amount of stress you could have, 0 being, I don't stress at all, which most people...
8: Nobody's a 0.
9: No.
8: If you are, you're really dead.
9: Yeah. So think about, what do you like to do for fun? What do you like to do that gets you relaxed? It can be, it doesn't have to be exercise.
8: Yeah, is it smoking and alcohol, or is it walking outside with your grandkids or your kids or your dog?
9: Yeah, or if it's like chilling out, doing yoga, reading a book, if it's praying, like,
8: is it working in the yard or watching Netflix until the Netflix says, are you still there watching?
9: Yeah. If you want to do that to, like, for shorter segments, sure. But overall, it shouldn't be what you're doing all day, every day. But yeah, whatever you got to do to de-stress, it can be fun. You can make it part of your lifestyle, because if you don't take care of your stress, it's going to creep up on you.
8: Because here's the deal. They found a rapid increase in biological age measured by DNA methylation during the stressful times of your life. However, it went back to baseline within a few days of the stressor being removed. And, you know, a trauma, you get injured. Okay, go see your chiropractor. If you have a trauma, you go get drugs and surgery, go for it if you got to. But wouldn't it be better to do that naturally without toxins and chemicals?
9: Yeah.
8: Surgeries are a major stressor. Well, let's try to avoid those. We help people avoid surgeries. You know, only like people with a back injury, like 47% of people with this back injury that went to the doctor, medical doctor first, got surgery. When 3% of people with the same injury, only 3% needed surgery, went to the chiropractor first. So choose your chiropractor for these injuries and traumas.
9: Yeah, start with the most non-invasive process and procedure to your health, and then go to the more invasive side. Surgeries and drugs are very severe to your body, whether you realize it or not, especially...
8: Glad we got them. We're not medical bashing here. Thank God. I mean, I got bolts in my arms from TOC. Thank you, Dr. Burke. Wouldn't be adjusting people. But, you know, that was a trauma, and there's not many in orthopedists.
9: Let's put it that way. Like, once you have that procedure done, there's no going back. Oh. And the thing with adjustments is they're pretty efficient, and they're really good for your health, and it'll immediately give you a lot of boost in your immune system. It helps with your cardiovascular system. It helps with your mobility, with your joints.
8: And if you guys are just tuning in, this is Dr. James Ryan Finn, Dr. Shannon Lord. This is the Phenomenal Health Show. If you guys are listening via podcast, and we're chiropractors. We developed the Phenomenal Health Exam to get to the cause of your problem. And whatever it is, I mean, whether it's neck pain, back pain, headaches, a recent trauma, you know, you've got problems with you know, trying to get pregnant, or problems with your cycle, or you've got asthma, or kids with asthma, or ear infections, or you've got a digestive issue, or you've been diagnosed with GERD, or an autoimmune disease. Like, these things we address as chiropractors, and it isn't all for us. I'm not telling we help everybody with all those things. But the only way to know if we can help you is to get you in for an exam. And when it comes to that, you know, we're going to have an offer here at the end for you guys to get in. If you're listening via podcast, click the link. But if you guys listen live, we're going to have that offer for you in a minute. But back to the healthy aging. You know, benefit to one's biological age is measured with white blood cell telomere length. We talked about the telomeres. At the end of your DNA, you have telomeres, and that's what protects the DNA. And they get shorter with age, but not as short in the people that get adjusted. We have that measurable benefit to people that get adjusted, the ones that don't. You literally don't age as fast. And we have sure seen that clinically.
9: Yes, we have. And if you've ever been to the beach, have you ever seen those houses that have all the rust on the side of the house? That is exactly what happens when you don't take good care of your health and your body. Those cells at a cellular level is how impactful every little thing that you can do is.
8: And that's the oxidation.
9: Yes, the oxidative stress. So the idea of the rust on the houses has a lot to do with how if you rinse it off with water, that's not always going to do everything. But if you do certain things with your diet, your exercise, getting adjusted, it'll help.
8: Yeah, when you exercise, it's going to do that. When exercise, you're going to reduce oxidative stress. And when you eat healthy, clean food, you're going to reduce your oxidative stress. And when you get adjusted, there is upregulation of endogenous antioxidant array. So that means your inborn ability to control this oxidation goes away. So there's things called superoxide dismutase, catalase, glutathione, peridoxase. These things that you could take as supplements, but your body makes them in exponentially better quantities. And when you get adjusted, that happens. So it's amazing to see what happens when you get adjusted and how it helps with your healthy aging. We have one patient, Bill. He's been a patient for 23 years since we started day one. I've known him my whole life. He came in with severe heart disease. Like, I'm not going to make it. I can't take any higher medicine. Like, they told me if I don't change my ways, I'm done within 6 to 12 months. Well, it's 23 years. He changed his ways. He got adjusted. Now, he's also in like his seventh life now. He did two different rounds of the heart catheterization. Now they just had to have open heart surgery. But if he didn't start building his health and getting adjusted, A, he would have been dead 20 years ago. And B, he wouldn't have been healthy enough to even undergo the surgeries that saved his life. But if you or a loved one, if you're taking any type of medication, especially if it's blood pressure medication, things that chiropractic can help with, if you've got heart disease, if you've got any type of degenerative disease, heart disease, cancer, diabetes, we can address that as a chiropractor. The only way to know if we can help you or your loved one is to get in for the phenomenal exam.
9: Yes. We will do specific case history. 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And you can go to our website at fennchiro.com, fennchiro.com.
8: That's fennchiro.com. Click the link below if you're listening to this, but get in. Don't wait. The longer you wait, the more your DNA is damaged, the less ability you have to turn that stuff around. But it's never too late. We take the worst cases and we take them and figure out what we can and can't do. And we'd love to have you or your loved one. But click the link. Come on in. Come see Dr. Shannon Lord.
9: Or Dr. Finn.
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2: News this hour at Town Hall. I'm Bob Agnew in Washington. Former Deputy National Security Advisor K.T. McFarland says President Trump has done a masterful job of rallying Arab countries in the battle against Iran.
3: And the test of all of this will be the Abraham Accord. You know, historically, whenever there's fighting in the Middle East, the Gulf Arabs, Saudi Arabia, Kuwait, et cetera, they sit it out. They let everybody else fight, and then they just watch from the sidelines. This time, President Trump has managed to bring those Gulf Arabs to our side and to Israel's side.
2: McFarland spoke this week with the Salem Radio Network. The attacks continue between Israel and the Hezbollah terrorist group that's been firing rockets at Israeli civilians from South Lebanon. Stéphane Jouffe lives in northern Israel near the border and says people there do not support a military pullout from South Lebanon.
4: We cannot just stop and pull out because here where we are, we need to be protected against the Hezbollah. The war started with Lebanon because Hezbollah was firing at us. This is not an Israeli initiative. So we had to find some safe room in order to defend our village.
2: House Speaker Mike Johnson says his Republican Party is focused on a host of critical domestic issues, not the least of which is election integrity.
5: The last administration left this country with a mess in every area of public policy. We addressed a whole lot of it in the first reconciliation bill, the Working Families Tax Cuts, the big, beautiful bill. We did Reconciliation 2.0 to make sure that we can fund border security and immigration enforcement. Shockingly, Democrats don't want to give a dime to that anymore. And now we're on 3.0, Reconciliation 3.0. It's going to be geared to continuing to get our country back on the right track with addressing affordability and national defense and this fraught crisis that we're seeing in Democrat blue states, and also election integrity.
2: This is House Speaker Mike Johnson, and you'll find more of these stories at townhall.com.
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2: Federal prosecutors are bringing new charges as the administration continues its effort to dismantle Antifa's nationwide network. Here's correspondent Willie Nelson.
7: The Trump administration is notching another victory in its crackdown on Antifa. After federal prosecutors charged 15 people accused of obstructing immigration enforcement operations in Minnesota, the defendants allegedly coordinated efforts to disrupt an ICE operation in Minneapolis using blockades, tracking tactics, and intimidation. The case is the latest in a nationwide effort targeting Antifa-linked extremists and terror suspects. Willie Nelson, The White House.
2: As people gather to celebrate Juneteenth at events across the country, former President Obama and former First Lady Michelle Obama welcomed the first visitors to his presidential center. 1 million visitors a year expected to come together at the sprawling campus honoring the nation. First ever black president. The center's grand opening time to coincide with the fifth year since June 19th became a federal holiday. Breaking news at townhall.com. High upon Juwani reports on the summer solstice this weekend.
8: Sunday is the longest day of the year for half the planet. The summer solstice this Sunday marks the longest day of the year in the northern hemisphere and the start of astronomical summer. It's the opposite in the southern hemisphere, where it's the shortest day of the year and winter will start. The Earth's axis is tilted at an angle as it travels around the sun. Solstices mark the times when the Earth is tipped most extremely, either toward or away from the sun. That means the hemispheres are getting very different amounts of sunlight, and the days and nights are at their most unequal. I'm Haya Pinjwani.
2: President Trump has unveiled the new Air Force One, a formerly Qatari-owned jumbo jet, now converted into the official U.S. presidential aircraft. The plane features a bold navy blue and red exterior. Departing from the traditional robin's egg blue, it serves as a temporary solution until new Boeing jets arrive in 2028. More Town Hall Talk.
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12: 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You want to stay tuned. I've got Kevin Peters to stay prepared for severe weather. Lacey McMullen, he's going to tell us about his new position as Capstan's Director of Development. And I've got Lloyd Wheeler talking about this American form of government. Stay with me.
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12: 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On this wonderful occasion, we have so many wonderful people and conversations that will bring you information and inspiration. And yeah, man, good stuff with Lacey McMullen. It's going to talk about his new position with Capstan Marketing, our affiliate company under the Alcom Corporation umbrella. Well, Capstan is an ad agency, public relations firm, for its history. And Lacey out there getting the good news of better services coming by way of Capstan to local businesses that are looking for ways to connect. We live in this overly developed digital world, which simply, to me, simply means that if you're looking for a plumber, you can find out that there's like 35 or 45, maybe 100 more plumbers just in, you know, Tallahassee Metro. There's a bunch. So now you know who to call. Great. There's all, you know, 100 of them. Pick one, right? Well, Capstan gets into the business of helping you not just know who to call, but why. Honestly speaking, when it comes right down to it, the one at the top of the list may not be the right fit for you. So what we've realized is that more often people are concerned about why this particular business, this contractor, this law firm, even, you know, restaurant or vacation destination, why is that good for me? How does that fit with my lifestyle, my interests? Does this company care about the stuff I care about? When you look at something like the Tallahassee Food Challenge, that is a community-wide, multi-market, multimedia ad campaign every year. We've been doing it for, well, now for better than 10 years, I think. Aimed at doing what? Encouraging all of us to give generously to local food charities. Well, who makes that possible? That is to say, which businesses have stepped up to say, yeah, I want you to take some of my ad budget, my advertising marketing dollars, and I want you to help people stay informed. And I want you to deliver that message. Take the challenge. Fill a bowl. Feed the hungry. That's the Tallahassee Food Challenge slogan. We've been preaching that to you for all these many years. So you've got people like Tony Kelly, Unair, and ACL, and Sellers. They're all right there. They're all part of the food challenge. Now our newest, Maria, homemade Mexican cuisine. Oh, my goodness. You know, if you like Mexican food, and most people do, some don't, but you haven't had this. I mean, I with all due respect, you want to get down to it? There's some authentic flavors and recipes as such that Maria brings to the table, no pun intended. In fact, it's a literal thing. When you talk with the people behind the scenes, the people that started this restaurant and the legacy that they bring, the generational thread of how these meals are prepared, these recipes are handed down generationally. That's what Maria is all about. Well, so then they find out that we're doing something called the Tallahassee Food Challenge, and they're the first in line. They step up to say, we need to help fund that whole program. Okay. So as a consumer, then I'm looking across the way and I'm saying, well, you know, I'd like to find out what new restaurants are going on around town. Well, they're not exactly new. They've been here a few years. Maybe I just have never discovered them before. And I find out, well, not only are they preparing remarkably authentic Mexican cuisine, and it's homemade, as the name of the restaurant includes, they actually care about people. Wow. They care about children who go hungry year-round. Wow. They care about the food charities that rely on us, you and I, to give generously, not just for a month, not just for a few weeks, no, throughout the year. So the food challenge, courtesy of Maria and Capital City Petty Cabs, Mike Goldstein, golly, man. And then, yeah, ACL Home Inspections, Tony Kelly, Heating and Air, Sellers Tile, they're all in there. And they're all committed to doing what they can to help you and I stay better prepared, better informed, better plugged in to helping families that are faced with food deserts and food scarcity. they are better prepared because we have food charities that rely on us and are all they're all listed there at the website, TallahasseeFoodChallenge.com. So that's that portion of my conversation with you. Also, by the way, since we're talking about these campaigns that Capstan engages and has authored, here you have Kevin Peters coming to you shortly. And in his work, you know, he's the director for Leon County Emergency Management. And Kevin has been at that helm, man, faithfully for years. Well, on this occasion, we asked him to talk with us about staying prepared for severe weather and how his agency is fundamental in helping us do that. And they do a fine job of it. That'll be in the latter portion of this first hour of the show. I should also point out, too, that when you have opportunity, go to the Tallahassee Prepared website, just like it sounds, TallahasseePrepared.com. Therein, you're going to find all kinds of helpful information. Some of it courtesy of the good people at Leon County Emergency Management, because they're a great source. But as well, state of Florida Emergency Management and others contributing to our understanding. Even the merchants that we have represented there, the contractors and service providers, the people who say, yeah, if you need flooring, if you need asphalt, paving for your driveway, you're dealing with erosion issues there. Man, a severe storm comes pounding through. Doesn't matter the time of year. Yeah, well, we've got somebody for you. I could say, I know a guy. Yeah, this is Sean Snyder, Snyder Paving. Yeah, actually newly joined up with us in that prepared campaign. So that why? So that you have a better sense of somebody you can trust. Because we trust them. We know them. And we know their reputation. So now you're not just doing a quick Google search. As I said earlier, it's not just knowing who, it's knowing why. And that's part of the mission around here. We want you to know who you can trust, and then we want you to know why that's a company that we trust and we can recommend to you. It's called TallahasseePrepared.com.
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12: In our community forum segment, I've got Lacey McMullen back with us again. Lacey, how are you, sir?
21: I'm doing well. I'm blessed.
12: You are blessed, and we're blessed to have you as part of all of the things that go on around here. And folks, if you've not seen the news, privileged to be able to say that Lacey McMullen has been appointed as the Director of Development for Capstan Marketing, LLC. This is a company that is affiliated with Spatterwork Media and Entertainment, the company that produces this broadcast, part of the Alcom Corporation umbrella of companies. But Capstan is, it's now been recognized, largely focuses on community issues. We work directly with business owners and organizations, some for-profit, some not-for-profit. Among all of those efforts are quarterly campaigns. You're familiar with the Tallahassee Unsung Hero Awards, the Tallahassee Food Challenge, and of course, now that we're in the midst of summer, the Tallahassee Prepared Campaign. Yeah, it's an attitude, not a season. Staying prepared 365. And of course, when we get into the holidays, we'll be talking about helping Christmas Connection. Lacey, you come to this entire effort with a bold determination, it seems to me. Tell us how this all came about, and what are your ideas about Capstan Marketing as we go forward?
0: I think my last article about the chambers, and I think Mike Goldstein connected me and you on Facebook, and he messaged me, and he said, Brian's a great guy, and then I messaged you.
12: I pay him well.
0: And I came here, and we had an amazing conversation. It was like I had never met you, but it felt like I had known you for years and just haven't seen each other. And I think I came in a couple more times and then the phone call. But I think everything's divine in a certain way. I think it's meant to be, and just happy to be with you. But my ideas for Capstan, coming from a workforce background and working directly with employers for the past 3 years, but I'm blessed that in college I took a job in sales, and I learned how to invest in people and long-term visions. And that's how I feel about Capstan. I think I could really come in and help build a long-term relationship, so they're not transactional with us. They're not coming to us for one thing and one idea.
12: Yes.
0: And Capstan and Alcom as a whole offers so many different products, and we can quick quote pro and on so many different ideas, but really not just to benefit ourselves, that we're bettering Tallahassee and the surrounding areas also. I believe it's divine intervention. I don't believe in coincidences. And being here, I feel love. I feel love from you. I feel love from your wife, Annette, and the entire team here. I know we're going to do so many special things. And if I could say this, for the folks who know me and don't know me, I'm going to call you. I'm going to reach out to you. I'm that guy.
12: Be advised.
0: Let's get ready to work.
12: You know, brother, I will say that you and I are fortunate in that there are many people around us.
0: Yeah.
12: I think you would agree quickly, that share our concern for and our love of Tallahassee.
0: Yes.
12: That, in fact, it isn't simply a place to live and make money and have a family, and all those are good things.
0: Yeah.
12: But there comes back to us this challenge, I suppose, or this sort of determination to try to do good for as many people as we can with the resources we have.
0: Yeah.
12: For the greatest period of time, in a way that is meaningful, impactful. I mean, I've heard you talk at length with other people. I've read your editorial pieces. I've heard you on this broadcast sharing your heart. And in all of that, I hear a person saying, hey, we can do better. We need to do better at caring for each other.
0: Yes.
12: We need to do better at empowering one another. So what I saw in you, and you say there was this immediate sort of identification with each other.
0: Yeah.
12: What I saw in you was something I saw when I got here in 1978, 79. I was a bit younger than you are now. But I saw, man, this is a town that looks like it's lost in time. It's stuck.
0: Yeah.
12: And I really did. And I thought I'd come back in time to the 1950s, coming to find out that there were people who liked it that way, which in and of itself isn't a bad thing, except when people's needs are not being met. So here you come to this enterprise, and as the development director, it seems to me you've said, okay, my purpose is to get more people involved with us helping them as a company, right? Promoting their enterprise.
0: Right.
12: But then helping us on behalf of the city of Tallahassee.
0: Yeah.
12: With all of these different campaigns and promotions we're doing.
0: Yeah.
12: Yeah. What I think is we're going to discover as we go forward, there are stuff that we haven't even considered yet. I think there are people out there who are going, man, I really need Lacey's help in figuring this out.
0: When you build genuine relationships with people and you stop thinking of transactions of, oh, here, buy this, and being in workforce, I'll go back to that really quickly. We as a society are in trouble because people have lost soft skills. We've lost how to communicate and how to befriend each other almost.
12: Yeah.
0: We're just so...
12: collaboration,
0: yeah,
12: over competition.
0: Right. We're
12: let's
0: just so
12: let's
0: against.
12: Work together. Right.
0: And we
12: right.
0: allow any and everything to pull us apart. So, to me, I feel with Capstan, the focus of building long-term relationships.
12: Yes.
0: And nothing being really transactional.
12: Yes.
0: And building the community and bringing folks in for a greater good in Tallahassee.
12: I'm thrilled to hear you say it. And folks, I can tell you this, and Lacey would say the same. We have a client list, but that's not probably the way to put this. But because Capstan is an advertising agency, a public relations firm, it is the business of the company to present other companies in a manner that is engaging, that is compelling, that's informative, that's contributive, right? I look back over the number of years that we've been in that enterprise and the businesses that are a part of our history.
0: Yeah.
12: Joel Hagans, that has ACL, Home Inspections, this man is good as gold.
0: Yeah.
12: His motto is, if you're not part of the solution, you're part of the problem. He's devoted time, money, and energy to helping people build beds for kids that don't have beds. Sleep Heavenly Sleep.
0: Yeah.
12: Or Sleep, was it called Sleep Heavenly Peace?
0: Peace.
12: Yeah, yeah. And these are organizations that he's a part of. How about Send Evidence? Citizen for Sent Evidence was a nonprofit he started because he was concerned about lost kids. And Paul Coley has this wonderful ability to train dogs to find lost kids.
0: Yeah.
12: That became his mission. I could go down the list. Tony Kelly, Heating and Air Conditioning, Chris Windham and his guys over there, you won't find any better in that business. And I've known him a long time. My friend, you are going to be the captain of that ship, and you're going to bring to us more of those kind of people. And I'm delighted to be able to endorse you and endorse the work that you've engaged in as part of Capstan's future.
0: Again, I feel loved. Mm-hmm. I feel supported. And I come from a sales background initially, and my father's ex-military, so... Mm-hmm. We're born to produce, or he's raised me to produce. Mm. And yeah, I want to build relationships, but I will also want to produce and be the very best that we can, not just for the company, but for the city, the region, the county, whoever. Mm-hmm. And we definitely will.
12: Amen. We certainly will. Folks, that's what we have for you here at the moment in this community forum with our good friend and newly appointed Director of Development for Capstan Marketing. Thank you, my brother.
0: Thank you.
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2: With SRN News, I'm Bob Agnew in Washington. Federal prosecutors are bringing new charges as the Trump administration continues an effort to dismantle Antifa's nationwide network. The administration is notching another victory in its crackdown on Antifa after federal prosecutors charged 15 people accused of obstructing immigration enforcement operations in Minnesota. The defendants allegedly coordinated efforts to disrupt an ICE operation in Minneapolis using blockades, tracking tactics, and intimidation. As people gather to celebrate Juneteenth, at some events across the country, former President Obama and former First Lady Michelle Obama welcomed the first visitors to his presidential center. A million visitors a year are expected to come together at the sprawling campus honoring the nation's first ever black president. The center's grand opening was timed to coincide with the fifth observance of June 19th as a federal holiday.
21: This is meteorologist Paul Trombley with your Real Talk 93.3 weather update. Sunshine mixed with clouds at times today with a chance for storms. Highs level off around 88. Westerly winds around 5 miles per hour. Mainly cloudy skies expected tonight. Slight chance of thunderstorms. Lows dip down to about 73. Chance for storms tomorrow. High of 90. Partly cloudy skies. 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Right now, it's 72 degrees.
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3: Brian, thank you for having me here. Over the time that I have been in Tallahassee and traveling throughout our country and even other countries, people have asked me or have mentioned the American democracy. And I have to correct everyone that asks about our democracy. Our form of government is not a democracy. Pure democracy devolves into mob rule. What we, the Congress, working together in Philadelphia, compromising on our thoughts, came up with a constitutional republic. Constitutional republic means that we are a country ruled by laws rather than simple democratic vote where a majority by one makes the rules for all. Where here in our country, our laws are established through debate and looking at needs, and regardless of how that law is enacted, it is the law. Several people don't like the law. We have a way of changing laws in our Constitution, but we cannot have just a mob rule where a majority of one changes the laws for everyone. So it's important to remember, democracy, a pure democracy, is good with a few people, but remembering that with a few people, if you have a majority of one, that rules for all. We're a constitutional republic. We elect our representatives to come up with laws that apply equally to all of us. With us coming up towards our 250th anniversary of being a country from the Declaration of Independence on July 4th, I think it's appropriate that we look at our declaration. And a few years after the issuance of the declaration, we decided to come up with a constitution for a new country, a new form of government that had never been seen on the face of the earth. Here in Tallahassee, the seat of Florida's government, we see so much of what is going on with our constitutional republic as we live and go about our business here in Tallahassee. Let me refresh people's memories as to the Declaration of Independence, where as the 13 separate colonies, we came together in the formation, at this point, not as a new nation, although I think those thoughts were being formed, but as 13 independent colonies coming together. And as we say in the Declaration, an action of the Second Continental Congress, July 4th, 1776, the unanimous declaration of the 13 United States of America. When, in the course of human events, it is necessary for one people to dissolve the political bands which have connected them with another, and to assume among the powers of the earth the separate, equal station to which the laws of nature and of nature's God entitle them, a decent respect to the opinions of mankind requires that they should declare the causes which impel them to these separations. We hold these truths to be self-evident, that all men are created equal, that they are endowed by their Creator with certain unalienable rights, that among these are life, liberty, and the pursuit of happiness. And that was what we were trying to do, is tell the world why we were rebelling against our mother country, against the king and the parliament. Mr. Jefferson wrote this so well with a little help from myself, Mr. Adams, and a couple of other members of our committee. Mr. Jefferson actually came up with 29 charges against the king and parliament. But let me move forward just a few years. Again, members of a Congress came together in Philadelphia again. We realized that the Articles of Confederation, which were to bind the 13 colonies, were too weak, were not able to work. So through weeks and into even a couple of months of hard discussions, arguments, some people almost came to blows. But we did something that is rarely seen in the formation or in the operation of government. We came together. We compromised, one side giving, the other side giving. As I describe it, it's much like a furniture maker taking several pieces of wood. They do not fit exactly together, but he shaves a little off of one piece, a little off of another, and soon he is able to put them together and it becomes a beautiful piece of furniture. And that is what we did in Philadelphia City. Quote, "We, the people of the United States, in order to form a more perfect union, establish justice, ensure domestic tranquility, and provide for the common defense." And I stress more private. We were men. We had flaws, just as all people do. And we knew that our Constitution would not be absolutely perfect. But we strive. And I think over the years, the American people have strived to make our union and our Constitution more perfect. Do we have we reached that point? Absolutely not. Whether it's the state or the federal government, we are people. But this is one thing that sets the American people apart from the rest of the world. We are striving and doing our best. We make mistakes, as all people do. We will try different things. Whether they work or not, we at least try. And I think that says a lot for those of us here in Tallahassee, the rest of Florida, the nation as a whole. We are trying. We are trying to come together, even though there seems to be factions that are trying to pull us apart. The general populace are coming together, or wish to come together. When we had finished our deliberations in Philadelphia City, we stepped out of the State House in Philadelphia. And a gathering of people had come around us, and one woman in the crowd yelled out to me, "Dr. Franklin, what kind of government have you given us? A monarchy?" And I replied, "Madam, you have been given a republic. It is up to you to keep it free." And during our deliberations, we studied, and many of our members had were quite well educated. We had looked at the pure democracies and saw how over time a pure democracy devolves into mob rule. If you own a wagon, and in a democracy, if six of the 10 people say you should not have that wagon, then you have to give it up. In a republic is a form of government based on laws. The laws protect all of us equally. And we have a constitutional republic. And that means that we, the people, elect representatives to speak on our behalf. They work for us, whether it is our local assemblies, the assemblies in our state houses, to the Congress and the Senate in Washington. They are to answer to the people. So that is how our government came together, through sweat, through argument, and through compromise. And we established a constitutional republic with laws to protect all the people. Again, those laws have not been used fully, but there again, we are not perfect people, but we are trying.
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1: Hey, Jeff, what's up, buddy?
2: I was just thinking. They never tell you that when you grow up, one of the things that you'll miss are the games that you created with your friends in the neighborhood.
1: Oh, good days.
2: So I would have my buddy come over, and then we'd make up these games that were kind of like a hodgepodge of every game that you've ever played.
1: Kind of like the bikes we built.
2: Correct. Yes. And it's a grand experiment. In the beginning, nobody knows how to play the game, and you argue about what the rules are going to be. And in the end, everybody knows how to play the game. By the end of that summer, you know the rules, the neighborhood know the rules, and you play that game like it's the greatest game ever played.
1: But they still try to break the rules, right?
2: Oh, if you ain't cheating, you ain't trying. But at the end, Eddie, you're never going to play it again, and you'll think about it the rest of your life.
1: And the best game you ever played was that game.
2: Never been a better one.
1: Hey, you want to have a Gordo Smash, Jeff?
2: I do. I'd like that.
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5: As you know, my friends, we have made it our business around here to help you and I stay better prepared for severe weather, 365. And in that capacity, we've launched many years ago the Tallahassee Prepared Campaign that is chock full of info and good information that you can trust. We know that because we rely on people that bring us that information, people like those who are servants of the public at Leon County Emergency Management for severe weather of any kind. Think about the high temps, the humidity. Yeah, well, so now we're talking about making sure you check your crawl space. And guess what? We have a guy who does that, ACL home inspections. So we have plenty of good people, plenty of great information, but it wouldn't happen unless we had people like Kevin Peters, who then head up this Leon County Emergency Management team, and it's our pleasure to have him with us. Let's welcome the director, Kevin Peters, Leon County Emergency Management. Hey, Kev.
6: Hey, Brian. How are you?
5: Ah, man, you're looking great.
6: Well, thank you. Thank you.
5: Are you a golfer?
6: I am not.
5: Well, you've been outside a lot because you're looking tan and excited and ready, and maybe it's because unusually we're at a moment when we are at our peak of the season.
6: Yeah, absolutely.
5: You're like, we actually get to take lunch today. Wow.
6: We get to take lunch, and, you know, on the weekends, I'm still doing yard work and keeping, you know, keeping my property clean and staying prepared, like you mentioned, at home.
5: There we go.
6: Yeah, a little bit of time out in the sun.
5: So taking the medicine for himself in hand and saying, yeah, it's up to me to stay prepared. That whole effort really, I have to say, Kevin, started way back when you were first making appearances on our show, and bringing people then who were intimately involved, whether at the state level, locally with Tallahassee Fire Department, people who spend their time, their lives, their careers investing in us. Yep. So I think what would be helpful as we do this, tell us how it is for you guys from a day-to-day, and I mean Monday through Sunday sort of status. What goes on over there with emergency management folks?
6: Yeah, you know, and you mentioned a word early in your introduction, team. It's all about teamwork. And, you know, from emergency management to all of the other public safety agencies, you know, the ones that people normally think of, the ones with the blue lights and red lights that go. But it's the agencies that aren't first responders. It's public works. It's electric utilities. You know, whether it's city or Talquin, it's the non-government partners. It's Red Cross, Salvation Army.

0: people like 211 or Second Harvest. It spans the spectrum of this community.
1: Amazing.
0: And like you said, it's every day of the week. It's having conversations and meetings, but it's also things like this. It's this opportunity to engage with members of the community, either directly through public outreach events or through media opportunities like this.
1: Yeah, you know, it's interesting you say that, because it makes me wonder, on a, let's just call it, on a week-to-week basis, what kind of conversation, what are the conversations that you have with people that are involved in these other organizations like Red Cross or City Electric?
0: Yeah. You know, it spans the spectrum. I'll say that probably multiple times. But, you know, some of it is, hey, did you see what happened in insert the name of community? Mm. And that spurs those conversations like, you know, yeah, well, you know, for us, you know, it's good. We have, you know, we do this thing here, or, you know, we have partnerships like this with this agency. And sometimes it's a
1: learning enterprise.
0: Exactly. Yeah. It's lessons learned. Always looking out to learn so we can be better within.
1: Cool.
0: But as you know, we've talked about it before, it's also looking within. And when we've had the storms before, it's the after action reports, the reviews of what it is we do. And what can we do better? What is it that we do good? So, you know, some of that's those conversations. Some of it is, hey, you remember when that one thing happened? It's like, oh, yeah, that hasn't happened in a while. You know, we should run a simulation, or we'd call it an exercise, but it's a simulation on that. Or, you know, is there any training classes that deal with that, with updated information or updated procedures?
1: Interesting.
0: So some of it's break preparedness into three real topics. It's plans, you know, working on our plans, training or exercise.
1: And
0: a lot of times with my professional partners, we're kind of working in our conversations kind of revolve around those things. You know, whatever the situation, you know, how are our plans on that? Or, oh, is there any training that we can get updated on that? Or, ooh, we haven't really had to do that. We should really exercise that just to make sure we can go through the motions.
1: It's remarkable to me that you operate professionally in the manner that we've come accustomed to with anybody who is certified, anybody who is licensed. Mm-hmm. Well, you're applying that same mentality and doing so at your own discretion to say, how do we stay sharp? How do we up our game with that kind of perspective? Right?
0: Yeah. And you know, we've had the challenges of Mother Nature since 2016 with multiple storms. You know, I could run through the list, but I won't hijack the time. But, you know, so there's a lot of opportunity to apply with natural disasters.
1: A lot of grist for the mill, we'd say, in terms of learning.
0: Yeah, but you know, just as quickly as we can go through those, you can hit some down times, quiet times, and you know, you always need to revisit the unusual emergencies.
1: Well, that's an interesting point, because that means at a time like we are now, we're at the peak of the hurricane season, you guys are all alert and ready, but you're not having to run 24/7 day in and day out. So it does afford you a little bit of opportunity to say, okay, while we have this moment, boys and girls, let's go through our list. Let's revisit these topics.
0: Yeah, and you know, I can give you a real world example of today, and you know, this probably airs on a different date, obviously, than our meeting we had today. But on the day we recorded during the morning,
1: well, you're perpetual.
0: Yeah,
1: so we'll be playing this interview for, you know,
0: forever,
1: for a month, for a year, for 10 years. It doesn't matter.
0: So this morning, though, we have an area hazardous materials committee. It's established through Florida law, and it's got its roots in the Bhopal, India chemical accident, and some federal legislation in the mid-80s that created local emergency planning committees. So we meet quarterly. It's a multi-agency work group of people. And the focus on this is hazardous materials response, identification of possible hazmat storage sites, communities, planning for hazardous materials incidents, and training and exercising responses. So, you know, we don't have a lot of hazardous material accidents in this community, luckily, knock on wood.
1: Yeah.
0: But we have a committee that meets quarterly every year. As long as I've been in emergency management, I know we've done it, but it even predates that. You know, like I said, back to the 80s. So should that happen, if it ever were to happen, for some reason, we have people that we've talked about it. We have plans for it. And part of today's was, what training and exercise can we do in the coming year to stay sharp?
1: You know, over the years that you have made appearance on the show, that is a mantra I think, when I consider emergency management, Leon County, the fire department, you guys looking at us and saying, your biggest enemy is complacency.
0: Absolutely.
1: And so here you are saying, yeah, well, we haven't had a hazardous materials incident, but let's not assume, because now you're taking some of your own medicine. Yep. And you're saying, yeah, Brian, be prepared for that unexpected, or expect the unexpected to happen. Yeah. And what would you do?
0: Yeah, absolutely. Yeah. And that's you know, that's, and that's what it's all about. And it's not just for us, and kind of back to that team concept, you know, the everybody in our community, everybody in our state, everybody in the nation, there are hazards that affect communities. And mm-hmm. and what we talk about here is not unique to Leon County, Tallahassee. You know, mm-hmm. as a community member, think, again, not always the easiest stuff to do, but thinking about what are the bad things that could happen? You know, how might that affect my home, your home? You know, what would I do if this thing happens? Would I stay in my home? Do I go somewhere else? Do I stay with family or friends? Working through that planning process, just like we do every day in emergency management, you know, that, you know, how is it going to affect me? How is it going to affect my home? How is it going to affect my family? Where will I go? What should I do? Do I have the supplies I need when it happens for whether I stay or go? And then can I go back? When I go back, what will I have to do? How will I recover? Mm-hmm. Like I said, they're not all easy things to think about, but that's why you take the time, you plan for it.
1: Right.
0: Hopefully you've thought about it and made those connections with people who can help.
1: Indeed.
0: Well before the problem happens.
1: Indeed. Well, folks, that's what we're doing here today, talking with Leon County Emergency Management Director Kevin Peters. You're in tune with Tallahassee Talks.
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6: News this hour at Town Hall. I'm Bob Agnew in Washington. Israel and Hezbollah agreed to renew a fragile ceasefire in Lebanon on Friday. That came after 24 hours of intense violence that posed an early challenge to that new agreement between the U.S. and Iran to end their conflict. Those living in the line of fire in northern Israel, those suffering from those terrorist attacks coming from Hezbollah in south Lebanon, people like Alil Loshak hope that Israel and the Lebanese government can work something out.
7: I hope that we will not fall into the same traps that we have fallen in the 80s and in the 90s, and that we will not have to occupy a part of Lebanon. I hope we will continue with full strength our military actions in southern Lebanon and weaken Hezbollah, and that will suffice to bring us to complete peace with the people and the government of Lebanon.
6: Authorities in Pakistan say two roadside bombs in the northwestern part of the country have left at least seven people dead.
8: The first bomb targeted a vehicle, while the second bomb exploded as rescuers responded. Both bombs detonated remotely. Five people died in the first blast and two died in the second. Meanwhile, a search operation is underway to find those responsible.
9: That is correspondent Andrew Stewart reporting. And no group has claimed responsibility for that attack so far. Suspicion will fall on the Pakistani Taliban active in that region. As millions of fans arrive in the U.S., many European visitors rethinking what they thought they knew about America.
10: Social media posts show tourists embracing everyday experiences, from Waffle House breakfasts to expansive road trips, while praising American hospitality. A Heartland Institute analysis says the reaction highlights the country's economic freedom and entrepreneurial culture compared to Europe. Communities across the U.S. are welcoming visitors, fueling a sense of national pride as America approaches its 250th birthday. John Scott reporting.
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9: Kansas City, Missouri plans to boost security by installing facial recognition cameras on buses.
12: However, the rollout has been delayed by technical and financial issues. Officials hope the cameras will be ready for the World Cup matches the city began hosting this week. Privacy concerns have also played a role in the delay. The state backed out of providing funds, but the program is moving forward with federal and local money. Safe Space Global, the company behind the project, believes the technology will enhance safety. Critics worry about privacy and potential misuse. Keith Peters, Washington.
9: Gas prices have fallen to just below $4 a gallon on average nationwide, bringing some relief to drivers who've been seeing those soaring costs at the pump ever since the war with Iran began. Filling up is still more expensive than it was before the war, however. According to AAA, a gallon of regular gasoline is now averaging $3.99 a gallon. You'll find breaking news and analysis at townhall.com. Secretary of War Pete Hegseth has announced a six-month Pentagon review of American forces in Europe. Correspondent Kent Lorman reports the review's outcome will depend on just how quickly European allies take responsibility for their own safety.
13: Hegseth is criticizing NATO allies for not providing access to bases for U.S. forces to launch attacks on Iran. He also accuses Europe of prioritizing gender equity and climate change over defense. The review could impact NATO's collective security guarantee, but U.S. nuclear weapons will remain in Europe.
9: That is Ken Lorman reporting. NATO Secretary General Mark Rutte notes a significant increase in European defense spending. Federal prosecutors bringing new charges as the administration cracks down on Antifa. The administration notching another victory in its crackdown after prosecutors charged 15 people with obstructing immigration enforcement.
14: Harnessing the power of the sun, delivering the highest quality drinking water, we are warming homes and fueling

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3: Welcome back to Tallahassee Talks with Brian Cerny, your humble host, sharing with you the good news from people like Joshua Rivers, coming up in this hour, born and reared in Valdosta, Georgia, living up there in Bainbridge, I believe, or Thomasville now. I guess Thomasville. Well, anyway, he's going to tell you about it. He has, in his young life already, been nationally recognized for his innovative blend, jazz, gospel, contemporary styles all coming together. He's got four original albums and a host of collaborations. Yeah, man alive, he's something. We're going to have a conversation with him, and you're going to get to hear a bunch of his music off of this new album coming up for release in September of this year. It's called The Sound. He has a bachelor's in jazz piano performance from Valdosta State, then got his master's over here at Florida State University with a focus on jazz and commercial music. And while he was at FSU, he played a foundational role in shaping the commercial music program over there. Worked with mentors like Leon Anderson and Angela Moss Poole, helped to organize the university's first commercial music masterclass series with our good friend Royce Lovett and Chris Lowe and Darius Doc D. Baker. Yeah, some of the notable contributors here in Tallahassee, he's worked with them, all of them. So that's Josh Rivers. His own personal story is compelling. A man who has himself experienced the benefit of music that can bring healing, emotional, spiritual healing. So that's this album that he's going to tell us about, The Sound, with songs like Prayer of Peace, No More Pain. Yeah. Good stuff. So stay with me for that. In the weeks ahead here, I've got another couple of great shows lined up for you. People like Lloyd Wheeler. Now, he's going to be with me. Not only was he a part of the first hour today, but he's going to be with me for July 4th. You know, his portrayal of Benjamin Franklin is epic. Well known around the community, around Florida and various parts of the country. Because as an amateur historian and educator, man, he's proficient. So he'll be part of our lineup in the weeks ahead. That July 4th weekend is going to be great for us. Happens that the show will broadcast on Saturday the 4th. And you'll appreciate that I've got with me for that show historian John Grandage. He's over there with the Department of State and has played a significant role with the state's efforts to bring us an accounting of Florida history and national history. Served many years over there at the Grove Museum as their executive director. So that's a good thing coming up in the weeks ahead, particularly the July 4th weekend. I want to encourage you, my friend, to consider your own history as we consider the history of our nation, and we consider the contributions of people in our community, all of them here on this broadcast today. everybody from John, I mean, from Joshua Rivers to Lloyd Wheeler to Lacey McMullen and Kevin Peters. These are people that come to you with a devotion, frankly, to your betterment. And because that's really the, I guess you'd say, the sort of thesis for us. And we started back 16 years ago with simple intentions. We thought that, as we do now, Tallahassee brings a rich variety of understanding, of perspective. Every person that we have had the privilege and the opportunity to talk with and has engaged us in conversation, each of them in their own way. Everybody from the First Lady of Florida, Ann Scott, right down to the first janitor at Leon High School. Because for us, it's always about how it is that each one of us contribute in some fashion. I mean, can I just encourage you a little bit here, my friend, that there's nothing about what you are, who you are, why you're here, that doesn't bring some value. Now, from a very broad perspective, your contributions, while they may not show up on somebody's top 10 list, or maybe you're not getting the notifications in the press, you know, and they're not writing about you in the newspaper, but I want you to know that there is genuinely, there is contribution that you're making to the very well-being of others. How is that possible? What are we talking about? Well, we're talking about how you see the world through your eyes. We're talking about the way in which you relate to people at your level, in your realm, within your own sphere of influence. Now, we're in a small town here, so 7 degrees of separation? Yeah, no. It's more like three. There's 3 degrees of separation. Because between you and that other person, there's probably one other person that know you and that know that other person. That's kind of how it rolls. There are, in fact, so many ways in which you're connected to us as a community that you may not recognize. And I'm here to say that though I may not know you personally, maybe we've never met face to face, I say with assurance, there is some role that you're playing within your workplace, within your family, within your neighborhood, with the people that you come across, golly, at the grocery store. The only real question for me, and it's always the question I ask of myself, what part do I want to play at this moment? How do I want to be a part of this conversation at this moment? My encouragement is, don't discount who you are in that moment. Recognize that there is only one you. There has always been that individual significance about who you are and what you're worth and why you're here. It's unduplicated. Now, there may be a lot of people like you, and there may be people who resemble you in some fashion. Maybe they're a part of things that you belong to. But it doesn't mean that we should understate how significant you are, how unique you are, and how that's always been the case and will always be true. If it happens that you have an opportunity to share that uniqueness, I don't care if it's at the grocery store or over the phone with a conversation that you've been wanting to have with an old friend, or maybe somebody you just met, can I encourage you to just be a bit more forthcoming? Be a bit more willing to be a little vulnerable, to be a little more conversant, to be a bit more forthcoming. What do you like about Tallahassee? That's a good question. What don't you like? There's another one. How do you spend your time? How do you spend your money? And why is it on this particular occasion that you have a conversation with somebody maybe you just met? Or maybe it's an old friend that you've been wanting to connect or reconnect with for some time. My admonition to you is step up. Be you, because we need you to be you. And that's why we call it Tallahassee Talks to Brian Cerny.
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3: A pleasure to have in studio today a young man who is already in his career an award-winning performing artist, composer, producer, and arranger. Right up there in Valdosta, Georgia, he is highly recognized nationally for his innovative blend of jazz, gospel, contemporary styles, 4 original albums, and a growing list of high-profile collaborations. This is a man who continues to build momentum as a dynamic force in the independent music scene. Let's welcome to the broadcast Joshua Rivers. Joshua, how are you, sir?
11: I'm great, man. How are you?
3: Happy to be here. Oh, me too. I've been waiting for this, baby. This is awesome.
11: Very happy to be here.
3: Yes,
11: man.
3: Joshua Rivers, J. River Music, by the way. Reading a little further through some of this copy, holy smokes, man. As of 2025, you became an official performing artist affiliate of Juicy Ears,
11: yeah,
3: a digital platform which champions rising talent.
11: Yeah, for sure, man.
3: How did that happen?
11: Well, I'd been in a conversation with them since 2024 about my artistry, my work, my performances. Mm-hmm. They're actually a company that does in-ear monitors and makes in-ear monitors and molds and custom molds. And so,
3: now what are those? I'm stupid.
11: Just like when you're performing or recording and you need just those earbuds that are monitors.
3: Okay.
11: So you can hear the music but doesn't bleed out, those kind of things. You see them wear those little headsets
3: on TV. I never knew what they were. I just thought.
11: In-ear monitors. IEMs.
3: Okay.
11: So they're basically like headphones, but not just smaller in your ears.
3: I should get some of those.
11: Yeah, you should. They're great. They're great.
3: I'd be cool like you.
11: Order with my code. If you do JRIVE10.
3: Oh, I love
11: no
3: this.
11: No space, you get 10% off.
3: I got a connection. This is awesome.
11: Yeah.
3: Okay.
11: Please make me money.
3: I promise. I promise. This is my sole endeavor.
11: Yeah, so basically it's a deal that I worked out. I'm a sponsor artist through their company, and I, like a friend of mine like you, I can give you my promotional code. You get like 10-15% off.
3: How cool is that?
11: And I get a heavy percentage off of gear. So
3: let's talk a little further about your discography.
11: Sure, man.
3: No More Pain. Tell me about that.
11: Oh, No More Pain is, I guess it's becoming like my hit song, actually.
3: Is that right?
11: Yes, very much so. It won an award with SiriusXM last year. It won another award through Cool Breeze Smooth Jazz Festival this year in Tallahassee. Won a second award. And I've been singing all around the country. People still want to hear the song.
3: That's amazing.
11: And it's basically a song of saying that you may experience pain. Pain is universal, but it doesn't have to define you. Say that again.
3: What?
11: Pain is universal. We all experience it, but it doesn't have to define you. You can rewrite your story.
3: Wow.
11: So I wrote a song about that to help people that are dealing with anxiety, grief, loss, depression, and trauma. So
3: goodness.
11: It's an anthem that helps with that.
3: Goodness. Sure. Wow. Healing music is
11: yes. It. Yep. Healing music, man. That's what
3: no
11: I'm here to do.
3: No More Pain. Okay. Now, I know you have brought with you a few tunes for us
11: yeah,
3: today.
11: Yeah, for sure, man.
3: And we're going to start with this live recording, Worship of Prayer. No, Worship Prayer?
11: Yeah.
3: Worship Prayer. Prayer.
11: Yeah.
3: Tell us about Worship Prayer.
11: Worship Prayer is a vibe, my friend. It is a vibe. It's a very simple song. It is a faith-driven song. It's a prayer that's set to a groove. So when you hear it, you hear a combination of soul, worship, gospel, and world music, actually. It's like got Brazilian percussion. The Portugal flute player sent in some stuff. And it actually was recorded here in Tallahassee at True God's Dream Center Church. So we took the sound of Tallahassee, the sound of the area, and combined with world music. And that's
3: little
11: what you
3: old
11: have.
3: Tallahassee standing up in the world and saying, hey, I got my brother Josh over here doing worship prayer.
11: Yeah, it's a dope song, man. So good vibe.
3: I'm loving it already. Folks, in case you don't know, you need to go to Moose Magnificat Radio because, in fact, this here fine gentleman has his music generously shared with the Moose. So he's one of our faves now on Moose Magnificat.
11: I appreciate that.
3: Joshua Rivers. Let's take a listen. We've got that song queued up for you, Worship of Prayer Live, courtesy of the aforementioned beloved and admired Joshua Rivers.

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1: News, I'm Bob Agnew in Washington. Former Deputy National Security Advisor K.T. McFarland told the Salem Radio Network this week, President Trump has done an excellent job of getting many of the Arab countries to unite against Iran. McFarland says it's especially good for Israel. Many of those countries are also battling against Iran alongside the U.S. in terms of stopping those various missile strikes in the Strait of Hormuz. New allegations are raising questions, meanwhile, about financial dealings tied to California's governor and his family, some of those political donations allegedly making their way into a private business investment. Also at SRNews.com, as more Americans turn away from the Christian faith, interest in UFOs is up sharply at the same time. Now Steven Spielberg has released a new movie. It's called Disclosure Day and explores extraterrestrial life and its impact on religion.
2: This is meteorologist Paul Frobley with your Real Talk 93.3 weather update. Sunshine mixed with clouds at times today with a chance for storms. Highs level off around 88. Westerly winds around 5 miles per hour. Mainly cloudy skies expected tonight. Slight chance of thunderstorms. Lows dip down to about 73. Chance for storms tomorrow. High of 90. Partly cloudy skies. 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Currently, it's 73 degrees.
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11: If you've just joined us, well, guess what, boys and girls? Yeah, you're in for some good music here with Joshua Rivers. Just got through listening to Worship Prayer Live. Ugh. No wonder you're doing this, man. This isn't you making music. This is music making you. Happening to you. Well, it's a fact. I mean, it's like there are just some people that were born to throw a baseball or, you know, be, you know, cardiologists or whatever. And you're clearly being guided here. And living out who you are.
12: Yeah.
11: And we talk a lot about that here.
12: Yeah, for sure.
11: Who are you? What are you worth? And why are you here?
12: Yeah.
11: So we talk about identity and character and purpose.
12: Wow, yeah.
11: Those are lifelong questions we all ask. We never get answered. We shouldn't. Yeah. Because we should be asking that on the last day of our lives. Who am I?
12: Yeah.
11: What value do I bring? And what is my purpose? How do I bring it? Where do I fit?
12: Of course.
11: Brother, I want to tell you something. You're on the right path.
12: Man, I'm honored.
11: You've been crossing some rivers, and those rivers that you've crossed.
12: No pun intended.
11: Just saying. I wasn't going to go there. If you're having fun, I'm having fun.
12: For sure.
11: Let's talk about further the manner in which this came upon you. Now, I'm noticing in some of your descriptions here, academically, you've got a Bachelor of Music in Jazz Piano Performance from Valdosta State University.
12: Yep.
11: And then, as if that wasn't enough, you had to just go on. Master of Arts in Liberal Arts.
12: And commercial music.
11: Jazz and Commercial Music from FSU.
12: Florida State University.
11: Yay, go Noles. At FSU, you were playing a foundational role there in shaping the commercial music program.
12: Yeah.
11: Just be you, man. Including organizing the university's first commercial music masterclass series with none other than people like, oh, I don't know, Royce Lovett.
12: Yeah.
11: Yeah. Chris Lowe, Darius, Doc D.
12: Mm-hmm.
11: Yeah, Doc Baker is amazing.
12: Yeah. Legend.
11: You've had people to your benefit, Leon Anderson.
12: Yeah.
11: That man, when he walks in this studio, everything gets real quiet.
12: Yeah. Legendary.
11: That guy is legendary.
12: For sure.
11: Man, Angela Moss Poole.
12: Yeah.
11: Marcia Chisholm. Dr. Bill Peterson.
12: Yeah, for sure.
11: And you are crafty. I really think that's what I like about how you approach this enterprise.
12: Yeah, for sure.
11: You know, there are a lot of great songs, a lot of great musicians, a lot of great recordings out there.
12: Yeah.
11: But it seems to me you have this sort of craftiness about you because you're looking at, okay, how do I take that to this way? Is that fair?
12: True music is a message. Hmm. And then when you're producing records, it's really about the packaging of it to reach the audience that you want to reach. So it is intentional. Hmm. My music is, the mission is to amplify the sound of feeling through music. So everything that you hear, every soothing flute, every pad, every orchestration is to release tension, heal trauma. There's even frequencies that are tuned a certain way so that you feel relaxed and you vibe with the music. Mm. So it's all intentional. Very intentional.
11: How did you come to that personally?
12: How did I come to that?
11: I mean, seriously, you clearly understand this.
12: Yeah, for sure.
11: And it's not an academic enterprise.
12: Yeah, but I've lived it too. Mm. I've lived it. When I was an undergrad at VSU, I had a series of mental breakdowns myself. Mm. And I healed through writing music.
11: Wow.
12: And through music therapy.
11: Wow.
12: So I lived it. Before it was a big thing like it is now, I was living it back then. Mm. And those songs began to heal others, and then everybody wanted to hear those songs. Actually, no more pain. The first time I performed it was at my aunt's funeral. Mm. It was a tragic death. And so I finished the song. I had in my archives just a draft, and I finished it to help my family heal and cope with the trauma that we were all enduring as a family. And when they heard it, thought it was somebody else's song.
11: Look at that.
12: And that was somebody else's song. And then that's when I started my artist journey. Then I won. I didn't want to run up at VSU Sunday Best where Travis Green judged. And he looked at me that night and told me I was meant to be an artist.
11: Woof.
12: So I started my booking email, and then here we are. But I don't write music that is that's just imaginary. I write music that I've experienced because I live these songs.
11: You did.
12: I live and breathe these songs and these messages.
11: Did you have in your life at that time, during those days, someone or some people who were saying, "Hey, Josh, look in this direction," or was it, "I'm trying to figure my way out of this place"? And yeah, the music just came?
12: Yeah, mentorship is viable. Like you just mentioned in my bio, there have been mentors. Yeah. One of my biggest inspirations is my eldest brother, Adrian Rivers, also my pastor. And he would go with me to therapy sessions, walk me through, come find me when I wouldn't show up to church or I wouldn't show up to class.
11: Where
12: they come
11: you,
12: find me.
11: Yeah.
12: And so, it's very real.
11: You know, you're talking to people right now.
12: Yeah,
11: I can tell you absolutely true. People are listening to you right now.
12: Yeah.
11: And they're like, "You mean I can heal from this?"
12: Yeah, you got to decide. You got to decide. And there's always, my therapist always says, there's always a solution. But a lot of times solutions, we have to shift our perspective to see those solutions.
11: You're helping us do that, and we're going to do it again with this song called Prayer of Peace.
12: Oh, yeah. This is a good one. This actually was produced during the pandemic. So when I saw people struggling and dealing with things, I wrote this song. I engineered most of it at FSU Studios at Florida State. And so when you hear the record, you hear that's actually FSU's grand piano in their commercial music studio. I recorded it, engineered it there.
11: Wow.
12: And finished it in last year. But it was written during the energy of the pandemic when people were lost, broken, and confused.
11: Indeed.
12: So I wrote something for what do you do when you are confused and don't know what's next? That's what this song answers.
11: It's called Prayer of Peace.
12: Yeah, for sure.
11: Let's take a listen.

0: I know that you care. So make me whole again. In Jesus' name, amen.
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6: We're back with this lovely young man, Joshua Rivers, just for a few more minutes. We got another song to bring to you, too. It's called No More Pain. Oh, man, I treasure that thought. but, Joshua, you have in your career thus far devoted your talents, your heart, to bringing that into focus.
7: Yeah.
6: Right? For a lot of people.
7: Of course.
6: And you come to it, as you've said earlier, from this very personal, a genuine life experience or experiences.
7: Yeah.
6: So you're not sitting back staring at the clouds thinking, let's see, I should write a song. No, this is coming up out of your gut.
7: Yeah, for sure.
6: Tell us about No More Pain.
7: Oh, No More Pain is basically a song about that we all experience pain because, you know, pain is universal. That's one thing we all have in common, no matter what demographic, no matter what color you are. Mm. We all experience this pain, and especially at the height of this year, especially where we are now, more people are experiencing emotional and mental trauma and pain than ever. Mm-hmm. And there is literally a crisis right now. And so I wrote a song about, you know, we can agree that we all have pain, but we don't have to let it define us in our story.
6: Mm.
7: That there's life.
6: When,
7: there's hope and healing.
6: Let's flip that on its head. When I do let it define me, what does that mean? When I'm, as you say, I'm flesh and blood like everybody else.
7: It begins to taint your identity, and it's how you identify, and every decision you make is navigated from that space.
6: Wow. Okay, so if we zero in on trauma, a traumatic experience, and now my understanding is based in this notion that there are two types of trauma, right? There's the stuff that happens to us, and then there's the stuff that was supposed to happen for us that didn't happen, and that we refer to as neglect.
7: Mm-hmm.
6: So I'm abandoned, I'm isolated, there's the type two, or I'm attacked, I'm bullied, I'm vilified, whatever, that's the type one.
7: Yeah.
6: And we all get both, don't we?
7: Yeah, for sure.
6: Yeah. So when it comes to helping me through trauma, what you're saying is, if I'm hearing you, we've made the pain the focal point of our existence.
7: Yeah.
6: We're focused on the pain.
7: Yeah.
6: We're constantly retelling that traumatic event in our lives.
7: Yeah, the hard truth is, you know, the pain and trauma isn't your fault, but the healing is your responsibility. That's the truth.
6: And when that begins to come to bear, what do I do if I say, okay, you're right, Josh, it is my responsibility. Now what? Now what do I do?
7: Now you take advantage of the resources and begin to make the steps towards the healed person you want to be.
6: And you've lived that out.
7: Lived that out.
6: And are living
7: there. I've been in therapy for a consistent 13 years. Matter of fact, when you get the record, my therapist actually tells her story about helping me.
6: Oh, my goodness.
7: She tells her story. And matter of fact, the record actually has different accounts of my friends and family walking with me through. Because here's another discovery I learned. It's my experience, right? But the people that are with me are also having an experience. And nobody's experience deserves to be discounted.

0: So me telling you my story just as profound as my brother telling you his perspective of my story.
1: Right. And my pain isn't any greater, more significant, better, bigger than yours.
0: Yeah. We need to learn to understand each other and not debate on who has the greater pain. Who
1: that
0: has
1: reminds
0: the lesser
1: me, pain. Did you know recently the anniversary of the beginnings of Alcoholics Anonymous? A man who was an alcoholic.
0: Yeah.
1: His discovery was he could help himself overcome alcoholism, achieve sobriety, maintain sobriety, a better way to put it, by helping another alcoholic.
0: Mm-hmm.
1: So he found someone in his life, another friend of his, and he devoted himself to that man's recovery.
0: You know, I really, you know, so that's artistry for me is very uncomfortable because now my brand is inspiring others to heal. So I have to tell my story almost every engagement.
1: Hmm.
0: But, you know, it's a sacrifice I'm willing to make because I want to see what you just mentioned, a community of healing. And it's time for us to get real.
1: Well, we're not going to dilly-dally anymore because we're coming up on this other wonderful song called No More Pain. And we will close out the show today with that in hand. Our good friend, our new friend, Joshua Rivers, my brother.
0: Yeah.
1: Thank you for being here.
0: No problem. If I can say one more thing.
1: Please do.
0: Please follow me everywhere. J-Riv Music, J-R-I-V-E Music.
1: Yes.
0: All streaming, everything. And if you want to connect with me directly and join my community, text 850-400-2150. I would love to include you on this journey with
1: me. Oh, man. Say that number again.
0: 850-400-2150.
1: 850-400-2150. 2150. Yeah. 2150. Folks, you got it? Text that number right now. Become part of this wonderful healing community, a community of assurance, affirmation, companionship.
0: Yeah.
1: Walking together, isn't that right?
0: Sure. Exactly.
1: That's what we're doing.
0: And healing. For
1: nourishment
0: sure.
1: and healing. I'm feeling better. I really am. No, I'm. I mean, man, no joke. Folks, you know that we're the production of Spatterwork Media and Entertainment, coming to you every week from the Argonaut Red Eye Coffee Studios of Moose Magnificat, Tallahassee's only radio station in the world, bringing you all local musicians playing their original songs all the time. That's why we call it the Sound of Tallahassee. 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Carl Cerny is our executive producer. And Brad Mitchell is our associate producer. I will be looking for you again next week. So, come on, Tallahassee. Come talk to me.

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6: Hour at Town Hall. I'm Bob Agnew in Washington. A new truce between Israel and Hezbollah, but will it hold?
7: Israel and the Hezbollah militant group agreed on Friday to renew their ceasefire after fighting postponed Iran-U.S. talks in Switzerland. Word of the ceasefire coming from two regional officials and a U.S. official. The truce was mediated by Qatar, the U.S. and Iran, the regional officials say. Both Israel and Hezbollah have not immediately commented. Talks between the U.S. and Iran have been called off after intense fighting between Israel and Hezbollah in southern Lebanon, raising questions about an initial agreement to end the war in Iran. I'm Charles Tillidesma.
6: Former Deputy National Security Advisor K.T. McFarland told the Salem Radio Network this week President Trump has done an excellent job in getting many of the Arab countries in the region to unite against Iran. McFarland says that's especially good for Israel.
8: So we now have a coalition of the Gulf Arab countries and Israel and the United States. That is the best guarantee for Israel's ongoing security that they could possibly ask for.
6: McFarland spoke this week with the Salem Radio Network. Israel, of course, continuing to try to stave off those Hezbollah missile attacks coming from South Lebanon. One GOP congressman cites the facts about gang violence as he staves off a charge of racism from a woke Democrat on Capitol Hill.
9: Texas Republican Brandon Gill pushed back against racism accusations from Arizona Democrat Yasemin Ansari. This comes after Mr. Gill warned about cultural changes from mass migration, citing Britain's gang scandal. Congressman Gill highlighted his own family's diversity and declared that the racist label no longer works to silence debate.
6: Texas Republican Gill referenced a British inquiry report of widespread sexual assault of young white girls by Pakistani gangs. More from Town Hall.
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6: President Trump presiding over a Medal of Honor ceremony at the White House on Friday, also mentioning the markets and how well they've been responding to the positive developments between the U.S. and Iran.
11: President Trump awarding the Medal of Honor to a service member who fought in Afghanistan and to two Vietnam veterans. Prior to the ceremony at the White House, the president mentioning the deal with Iran and how U.S. markets are reacting.
12: We have some very important businesses to take care of. I just do want to say, though, the stock market just hit a new all-time high. The 401ks just hit a new all-time high. And oil is dropping like a rock. Other than that, it's another day in paradise.
11: Laura Winters reporting.
6: And on Wall Street Friday, the Dow picked up 72 points by the closing bell to close at 51,564. The high-tech NASDAQ almost gained 500 points, up by 496. You'll find breaking news and analysis at townhall.com. Allegations are raising questions about financial dealings tied to California's governor and his family.
13: Reports claim nonprofit and political fundraising linked to Governor Gavin Newsom and his wife directed millions into a for-profit media company. Well, the governor set a record for so-called behested donations from businesses with interests before the state. The allegations also point to broader criticism of one-party rule in California.
6: That is John Scott reporting. UK police investigating a deadly train crash. More on that from correspondent Haya Panjwani.
14: The incident occurred on lines connecting St. Pancras Station to central England in Scotland. Photos on social media show victims with head bandages and two damaged trains still on the tracks. Bedfordshire Fire and Rescue crews arrived at the scene after the incident was reported. The Times of London reports that Bedford Hospital staff have been alerted to possibly expect up to 50 victims. I'm Haya Panjwani.
6: You'll find more of these stories at townhall.com.
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18: 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This is Dr. James Ryan Finn. This is the Phenomenal Health Show, coming to you guys with a message of love and life and health and healing. Because your body is designed to heal. You heal from within. If you're breaking down, you're not healing. If you're building up, you are. And that's kind of the gist of it today, is what is healing? Where does it come from? You know, how do you tap into it? How do you know you're not healing? Because you are innately designed to heal. You were created when two cells came together. Those two cells became 4, 8, 16, 32, and so on until you were born with two arms, two legs, most people, two eyes. And your mom didn't have to think about that. She wasn't thinking, well, let's develop the heart today. And I want to make sure the kidney develops today. Now, let's make sure that we get the spine developed. Your mom didn't have to think about that. That happened on its own innately. Okay. Innate intelligence. You have an inborn intelligence. We were given that intelligence that maintains us in our existence. And that's what's the difference between you being alive and this couch being a couch, is it does not have an innate intelligence. That innate within you, that spark, that life force, whatever you want to call it, that God is within you, that you are designed to heal, whatever that is, whatever you want to call that, it started when two cells came together and you developed without help, without interference. You became what you are as a baby. Okay. Then you grew, and from there, and you know, chemical, physical, emotional stresses that you're under throughout time, at some point, you know, your body's going to break down, hopefully at a very, very, very old age. And when you're in your early 100s or middle 100s, even 100 and, 10 or 20 might not be too bad. I'd love to see that. But the thing is, to heal, your body needs no help. It just needs no interference. A baby, if the mom's drinking alcohol or doing drugs, that baby's not going to develop correctly. Same thing with your body. It doesn't need help. It needs no interference. Don't mess up the process. You're designed to heal. You heal from above down, inside out. Your body's designed to heal from above down, inside out. The signal comes from your brain, through your spinal cord, and out to your body. That's how you heal. Not one bit of healing ever takes control in your body without the signal coming from the brain for that to happen. And when things go wrong, you get out of alignment, your body is going to try to fix that. And so many times, you know, as a chiropractor, your body heals through this coordinated process, coordinated by your brain, your immune system, your endocrine system, which are your hormones, your circulatory system. The first thing that happens is there's actually four phases that happen when you heal. First thing is you detect the problem. You cut your finger, you sprain an ankle, you injure a disc, you strain a muscle. The nervous system immediately detects that damage through these receptors in your body. The signal travels through the spinal cord and brain from the injured part to the brain, and that's how you detect it. Then the body protects the area. The body's going to create inflammation. You know, inflammation is not your enemy. Inflammation is the repair crew showing up. You got white blood cells, macrophages that show up then to clean up the damage. Your blood flow increases. Your immune cells arrive. Your damaged tissue is removed. When you get a bruise in one spot, you see it kind of spreading out. That's your body removing the damage. And if you've ever broken a bone, it's crazy purple, and that purple spreads all over. That's the body removing the damage and bringing in healthy tissue. Pain is often part of this protective phase. Things hurt. When you get that inflammatory process, it hurts sometimes. Then it repairs the damage. Fibroblasts. You have fibroblasts and fibroclasts. Fibroblasts are things that lay down the collagen. New blood vessels begin to form. Cells regenerate where possible. And like in bone, it's remarkable to watch. Like fractures heal. Compression fractures actually stabilize. And little micro damage is constantly being repaired every single day. Every step you take on your ankle, on your knee, on your foot, everything on your that happens, your body is constantly repairing itself. And those micro damages heal. Until you do it enough that it doesn't, or too much, or you're not healing, something's messed up. But then your body begins to remodel and adapt. It remodels the tissue based on the stresses placed upon it. You've got two laws that dictate how your body heals with bone. Number one, Wolf's Law. Bone grows according to the forces that are placed upon it. So, for instance, if you're doing, they tell you, weight-bearing exercise, because if you're standing up on your legs, you're weight-bearing. The body senses that stress, and it builds more bone in there. That micro-trauma helps to build up the body. You put the body under stress with exercise, you build more muscle. Okay, you walk, do weight-bearing exercises, you jog, you do squats. That's putting weight-bearing exercise. Wolf's Law, the body will grow bone. Okay, if you go spend a month or two on the International Space Station, you're going to lose bone density. New camera. You're going to lose bone density. If you lose the bone density, Wolf's Law will build it back up when you get back on Earth under regular gravity. If you don't have gravity, you lose bone. So Wolf's Law. Davis's Law, that's soft tissue. Soft tissue remodel according to the stresses placed upon them. You lift weights, you do squats, you do push-ups, you do whatever you're going to do, lunges or run, you're going to use muscle. And that stresses those muscle, and then the body's going to replace them. Your body's constantly asking, what environment am I living in? And then it adapts. But if your bones are out of place in your spine, you got pressure in your nervous system, your brain does not get this signal. That's why your nervous system matters. That's why chiropractic works. That's why when the patient comes in, like I had the other day, the guy's almost 42, 43, mid-40s anyway, early 40s maybe, can't remember. But super guy, does construction, runs his own company, just really, really neat, kind of fit, normal guy. Does an athletic job doing construction. Never had back pain his whole life. Never had an inch of problems. He comes in, I mean, just excruciating pain in his back, like somebody stuck an ice pick in his spine. And we took x-rays and did the exam. The guy's got a triple apex scoliosis, three different curves in his spine. He has four compression fractures. Those are old broken bones, nothing new. Old broken bones with phase two and phase three degeneration. Tough case. A lot of damage in there. And you do his case history. Well, what the hell happened? Well, I was a surfer. I grew up in surfing in Pensacola, this guy. Okay. I skateboarded. And it's like, well, something happened at some point, but he had no pain. Pain was the last thing to show up. His body adapted and adapted and adapted. The curvature in his spine was adapting to those compression fractures. The degeneration in his spine adapting to the trauma he'd had. The body's trying to stabilize the area, protect the nervous system. Everything the body does that causes you to be ill in pathology is initially adaptation. The body's always trying to fix and heal itself. It's not just trying to go haywire. You don't just get cancer. You're sick for years, and then your body makes cancer cells. Same thing with degeneration in the spine. There's subluxation for years, and then you get degeneration. But his nervous system wasn't turned on. We gave him an adjustment. We restored some function. We restored some nerve fire. He's immediately able to get out of bed, go back to work. You know, but it's going to take a while. It takes a while to get ahead of that degeneration that's formed around that compression fracture. And we're going to be able to make some realignment of his spine. We're going to be able to x-ray him in 2 months again. We'll measure better alignment most of the time. And we know that his nervous system's working better. So, you know, it's the nervous system is so important because it controls your blood vessel dilation, your muscle tone, your inflammation, your immune response, your hormone production, your organ function, your pain reception, all that stuff is it. And that's why you need to be seen by a chiropractor, whether you have pain or not. 37% of 20-year-olds have pain in their spine, have degeneration in their spine. 37% of asymptomatic, don't have any pain, 20-year-olds already have degeneration in your spine. So what about you if you got a little back pain? 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And, go to the medical doctor. 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If you want to get in to see, can we help you? And there's never a better time than now, except for when you're born. You should have been checked from the time you're born. You should have your teeth checked from when you get teeth. You need to have your spine checked. Most people haven't done it. So don't be a statistic. Don't be a statistic of poor health. Be a statistic of great health. Come see me, Dr. Ryan Finn. I'm the doctor behind the fact that your chiropractor loves you, and there ain't nothing you can do about it. Learn about

0: Jeff. What's up, buddy?
1: I was just thinking. They never tell you that when you grow up, one of the things that you'll miss are the games that you created with your friends in the neighborhood.
0: Oh, good days.
1: So I would have my buddy come over, and then we'd make up these games that were kind of like a hodgepodge of every game that you've ever played.
0: Kind of like the bikes we built.
1: Correct. Yes. And it's a grand experiment. In the beginning, nobody knows how to play the game, and you argue about what the rules are going to be. And in the end, everybody knows how to play the game. By the end of that summer, you know the rules, the neighborhood know the rules, and you play that game like it's the greatest game ever played.
0: But they still try to break the rules, right?
1: Oh, if you ain't cheating, you ain't trying. But at the end, Eddie, you're never going to play it again, and you'll think about it the rest of your life.
0: And the best game you ever played was that game.
1: Never been a better one.
0: Hey, you want to have a Gordo Smash, Jeff?
1: I do. I'd like that.
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2: All right, here we go. This is Dr. James Ryan Finn and
3: Dr. Shannon
2: Lark. We are the team at Finn Chiropractic behind the fact that God loves you, your chiropractor loves you, and there is nothing you can do about it since 1895.
3: That's a long time.
2: So we're talking about today just the respect that chiropractors get amongst the community and medicals. And it's better than it's ever been. And, like, we've all heard, everybody's heard, oh, I don't believe in chiropractic. You know, that's just nuts. And meet someone. This is the wrong move. You meet someone on an airplane or whatever. Oh, what do you do for a living? Well, I'm a doctor. You ever say that, Dr. Shannon?
3: No, I usually just say I'm a chiropractor.
2: I'm a chiropractor. But some chiropractors will. And that's just the... It's just the wrong move. I just think it's so wrong. No, I'm a chiropractor. I'm not a doctor. Well, you're not real doctors, are you? If you consider someone that does drugs and surgery a real doctor, then no, I'm not a real doctor. I am not a medical doctor. When people say doctor, they think medical doctor, and they've earned that. They're a doctor. I refer to my doctor as a doctor. I refer to my chiropractor as a chiropractor. So that's you, by the way, Dr. Shannon.
3: Oh, thanks.
2: But it's that the respect that we have is better than it's ever been. People understand the difference. We have more and more educated patients that come in and understand chiropractic. But still, every single day, we've got somebody that comes in that's never been to a chiropractor.
3: And our education is at a level that is similar to medical doctors, but the way we treat our patients is
2: totally different.
3: And we have a different background in our classes as well.
2: Yeah, it's $4,700 to become a chiropractor. It's of school. It's $4,500 to become a medical doctor. And at that point, who's counting, right? But we do a lot more diagnosis, believe it or not. We do, of course, nutrition that they don't get as much. They do pharmacology and surgery. I mean, to become a cardiologist, you got to do 100 catheterizations. We don't do that.
3: No.
2: And thank God you have them. You need those guys and gals. And thank goodness for the modern miracles. We're not medical bashing at all. But at the same time, people that say, I don't believe in chiropractor, I'm not going to those guys. We actually hear it the other way, too. So many people are like, I don't believe in medicine. I'm not taking medicine. It doesn't do anything but cover up the problem. Well, you know, listen, sweetheart, you got blood pressure that's so high you're going to pop. You need a medical doctor. You need some. You don't just need an adjustment.
3: Yeah.
2: So, you know, it works both ways. But
3: we know, as chiropractors, we know when it is the most appropriate to take on a patient, when to adjust them, where and how. We don't just blindly go in there and try and just take anything and everything that we can. We want to make sure that we have quality, qualified patients who need care, and chiropractic care can help them. And then we also know and stay in our lane of when it's appropriate to adjust them. And if we don't know what to do with their case, if it's a little more complicated, that's where we step in and figure out, okay, what
2: else? Refer, and sometimes the referral is like, that's it, wrong place, get out of here. So a lot of times the referral is, hey, we need some help on this from a PT, from an acupuncturist, from a medical doctor, from an orthopedist, you know, from a neurologist. All these things, and we refer to them on a regular basis, and more we're getting the referrals back.
3: Totally.
2: I mean, there's a million people plus a day getting adjusted in this country every single day. It wasn't always like that. I mean, you know, chiropractic's been around since 1895. We have withstood the test of time and some pretty turbulent storms. And one of the big storms started around, I mean, back in the day, this is like in the 20s and 30s, it was J.D. Rockefeller, who owned Standard Oil Company, who had a monopoly that sold chemicals. And he sent this guy out, Flexner, to do the Flexner Report. And his job was to evaluate, under the guise of public health, the effectiveness of our medical medical schools. So any school that wasn't a medical school that sold chemicals for J.D. Rockefeller, i.e. the American Medical Association that they created around this, was labeled as quackery. So your chiropractors, your massage therapists, even your physical therapists, all these things that were not medical, did not sell chemicals, were labeled as quackery. And they spent years, they created the AMA, and the AMA spent years, decades, actually covertly, secretly, and to actively contain and eliminate chiropractic. So when you hear, the old school medical, we don't get it from medical doctors anymore. We just don't. But you get that from the public stigma that we're just not real doctors because those dudes tried to stamp us out.
3: Yeah, and the thing is modern day and time, people are realizing, maybe I don't want to take a whole bunch of medications. Maybe I should get a second opinion. Maybe I should be more proactive with my health. I want to go about in my lifestyle and have the best, most fulfilled life. And that's what chiropractors study. We study adding life to your healing, and we add life to how you work and function, and you should be healing. And if your body isn't healing, there's something that's not right. And so that's where we do the deep analysis in our office and see, okay, what is deeper going on? Why aren't you healing? Why do you have these symptoms going on? How come nothing else has helped it?
2: Yeah, then the pendulum was from when I was a kid, like you went over and like even just the way medicals were produced, were promoted on TV. Well, it's in the doctor's hands now. Like, you just gave wholeheartedly, I'm doing it. People don't do that. They don't do the word medical doctors either. Nor does your medical doctor want you to do that. Yeah. They want you as part of your care. You need to eat right, exercise, go get adjusted. You need to build your health, reduce your stress. They know that health comes from within as we do. That has always been our philosophy. And patients, just the general person on the street now, is not going and just turning themselves over to their doctors, be it us or the medicals. So that they're recognizing that healing comes from within, that it's their responsibility, that there's no government institution that's responsible for your health, that your doctor's not responsible for your health, that it's you. And you need to find the right team of physicians around you to work with you when you have a problem. That's probably going to include a chiropractor, medical doctor, orthopedics, neurological, whatever, massage therapist, whatever you want to do. There's highly educated. I mean, massage therapists, they get 500 hours to go and be able to know how to treat you and know how to diagnose you and know how to go after you. Medicals, once again, 4,500, 4,700 for chiropractic. Some of these little boxes of things, some of these guys that are treating you, they're getting 40 hours in a weekend seminar. So you got to discern where you go and figure out the training of who's seeing you. Not that you can't be super skilled, that you have to have this high level of education, but you need to go to somebody if you've really got a problem that can help you and see can they help you. And that's what we do. That's why we developed the Phenomenal Health Exam. It goes deep to figure out, are you in the right place? Why are you not healing? How can we get to the cause of your problem to either A, provide treatment, or B, through appropriate referral?
3: Yeah, and your body does the healing. And chiropractors are just doctors of the nervous system. So we see anything that you have. We don't compartmentalize any symptoms that you have. Everything is to the root of the nervous system. And so we utilize the spine to put the vertebrae back into place. If there's pressure on your nerves, your body's not healing, things are going to start shutting down. You're not going to get the proper nerve signal to have the proper healing abilities that you have within you if there is an interference.
2: And that's the first thing we look for. We develop the Phenomenal Health Exam. We do bilateral weight skills, a deep case history. We go through range of motions. 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We do static and digital motion palpation. We use on a regular basis hundreds of orthopedic and neurological tests that we do to determine what is the cause of your problem. All that state-of-the-art digital x-ray. We can see, is there physically a misaligned bone on your nerve? If that bone's physically out of place, those nerves control all the healing of your body, and they control the realignment. So you can't realign, you can't heal, we make an adjustment. Replace that misalignment with an adjustment, and your body starts to heal. And we've got a good reputation in town for getting results because we stack the deck, Dr. Shannon. How do we stack the deck?
3: So many ways.
2: I mean, well, number one, we just don't take people that we can't help. Totally. 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
0: With SRN News, I'm Bob Agnew in Washington. House Speaker Mike Johnson told the Salem Radio Network that he is predicting Republicans will actually keep the House, as there are a great many candidates who are running. He also accuses the Democrats of running a lot of strange candidates this year, including people who are openly anti-Semitic and anti-American in many ways, shapes, and forms. Also at SRNNews.com, authorities in Pakistan say two roadside bombs to the northwestern region of that country have killed at least seven people. The first bomb targeted a vehicle while the second exploded as rescuers responded. That was in Banu. That's a district in one of the provinces in the northwestern area. Lebanese state media say the latest Israeli strikes on South Lebanon killed at least seven people. Two children are also put in harm's way. The Hezbollah terrorists there often ensconce themselves in civilian areas as they launch their attack.
4: This is meteorologist Paul Trombley with your Real Talk 93.3 weather update. Sunshine mixed with clouds at times today with a chance for storms. Highs level off around 88. Westerly winds around 5 miles per hour. Mainly cloudy skies expected tonight. Slight chance of thunderstorms. Lows dip down to about 73. Chance for storms tomorrow. High of 90. Partly cloudy skies. 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For all your landscaping and lawn care needs, visit thelawnjohns.com. Currently, it's 74 degrees.
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2: What's happening? This is Dr. James Ryan Finn. This is Dr. Shannon Lord. We are the team behind the fact that God loves you, your chiropractor loves you, and there ain't nothing you can do about that. We're here to you guys, talking to you guys on the radio waves and through our podcast because of this amazing message that we've been just charged to share, which is your body heals itself from within. So it's designed to heal from within. So many people go to a chemical solution for a mechanical problem when there is no chemical solution to a mechanical problem. And today we're going to talk about how that applies to our kids. So, and what we're talking about is the body is run by your brain. Every bit of healing that's ever happened has been coordinated by the brain through the nervous system. And when your bones get out of place, pressure gets put on nerves, you don't function and you don't heal. And I wish there was a little red light on your forehead that would light up that says you're subluxated, that we didn't have to wait until it was so settled in that it gave us problems.
3: Yeah, the youngest you can get adjusted is how old?
2: I like them wiped off first.
3: And then how old would you say?
2: Immediately after birth. Like, yes. I want them. The oldest is, my oldest patient was 104, but I've adjusted people literally hours old to 104. And it's awesome. These kids that get adjusted have an amazing start in life. Because think about how you were brought in this world, Dr. Shannon. And I don't mean conception. I don't want to hear that story.
3: Me either. It's a lot of pressure, a lot of anxiety, a lot of stress, a lot of sweating.
2: Yeah, how was your birth?
3: I was sunny side up.
2: Oh, she was. Of course she was. And what that is her face was up instead of down, which is the wrong way to be born. It makes it more difficult. So probably somebody pulled on her head. Up to 50 pounds of pressure is considered normal on a child's neck during childbirth. So I adjusted yesterday, a new baby, 2 days old, six-something pounds. And imagine holding that six-pound baby by its head with a 45-pound weight on its feet. What would happen to me if I did that in front of a mom?
3: You would probably get stabbed.
2: Yeah, mom would come after me. But the point is these kids are subluxated at birth. And if you've been born, you may have been subluxated at birth. Your birth trauma, not detected by your doctor or pediatrician, at 43 years old, you may have problems with your health because of that. Then you learn to walk by falling. Then you play sports and ride bicycles and fall down stairs. 85% of the babies have been dropped. So, but these kids that come in with all these different problems, you know, could be avoided. And our kids are just unhealthy. 54% of U.S. youth now are chronically ill. One in two, half of them, 4 out of 10 depression, obesity, 1 in 5 suicidal thoughts, 1 in 6 developmental disorders. You've got 15% of kids now in public schools, 7.2 million, who need special education services. 1 in 44 with autism. 1 in 2, 85 diagnosed with cancer by age 20. 1 in 12 with asthma. Like, I could go on. It's just awful. It's half of our kids are sick. That's not the way they're designed to be. We're designed to be healthy and whole, and we're screwing it up flat out. There it is. So you need less interference for your body to be healthy. And between the environmental toxins and the toxins that we're injecting into kids and the bad food and the sitting on devices and being born and pressure on their nervous system, we got sick kids.
3: Yeah, and that pressure that occurred to that child and that infant never went away. So every little thing that your body has ever gone through from the second you were born will all add up into trauma to your spine and show up as subluxation, degeneration, major degeneration and compression in the discs in the spine. And all of that leads to impacting every organ, tissue, cell in your body. So when you have chronic illnesses in children, or no matter what your age is, that's going to lead to long-term effect, long-term bills, long-term finances that are going to be a burden to you or your family. And unfortunately, more than one in four families have financial burdens of medical care.
2: One in four families, because of their kids, have a financial burden because of medical care. That's not the way it's designed to be. So if you guys are listening right now, if you've got kids, you got grandkids, they need to be checked. They're out there playing football all day, getting hit. They need their spine checked. They're sitting on their device playing a computer game or playing computer. They need to have their spine checked. People need to have their spines checked because it can not only fix the current problems with our kids now, you know, the asthma. The asthmatic kids recover. We've got ear infections. We've got eczema. We've got the failure to latch with the really small babies. You know, our moody teenagers, the hormonal teenagers with the cycles, like all these things can be addressed by correcting the subluxation of the spine. But you go to the medical doctor, they're going to give you a chemical solution. There is no chemical solution to a mechanical problem, and we've got answers. Our families that come in, you know, Justin, like I said yesterday, a brand new baby, 6 pounds. The baby was not at ease. There was subluxation in this tiny person's spine, and we very gently and safely corrected that. And the baby's just happy and at ease and slept, and mom and dad slept better. It's just fun to see these people get better when they're little, just like it is to see a 40-year-old get better, a 20-year-old or 70-year-old get better.
3: And wouldn't you rather have a healthy kid rather than seeing them slowly over time end up getting sicknesses and illnesses and having a lot of issues? These things can be addressed sooner than later if you're proactive with it.
2: And speaking of financial, like being one in four have a financial hardship because of a sick kid, yeah, we've removed that in our office for families. We have special programs in our office to make sure that families get checked. We have a mom and dad get adjusted and their 5 kids get adjusted. These are not rich people. It's so affordable to go to the chiropractor and improve and then maintain your health. It's much less money than it is to wait until you're sick and try to treat the problem, which is the typical allopathic model. Once again, the chemical solution to the mechanical problem. We've got real solutions to problems that you have, and even proactively before you know I have a problem. But the only way to know if we can help you or someone in your family is to get them in for the exam. And we've removed an interference to that financially right now. So if you guys are listening, we have a special offer. We start writing the number down, 850-386-7700, 850-386-7700, 850-386-7700, otherwise known as 850-386-7700. You could get the phenomenal health at a very discounted cost. Okay, you call, we've got this thing covered. We're going to take care of you guys. If you're one of the first 2 callers, you're going to get it for free. So go ahead, Shannon, tell them what the phenomenal. We developed this exam to get to the cause of people's problems. Tell them more about that.
3: So whether you're a 2-day-year-old or you're in your 90s, we will sit down with you or the parent and figure out what kind of stressors have you been through, what kind of things are giving you the issues and the symptoms that you have. And then from there, we do very specific range of motion study. We want to see, how does your spine move? Do you have aches and pains and sharp numbness, tingling, anything going on in your body when you're just moving your spine around? From there, we need to do specific orthopedic and neurological testing to get to the exact reason.
2: Even on babies, I do a very advanced array of orthopedic and neurological tests that most pediatricians and doctors just aren't doing. I go further and beyond to see early problems. So, yeah, the totally different neuro test on a new baby than it is an adult. But yeah, go ahead.
3: Yes, and from there we do a posture analysis. We use a very, very modern way of analyzing your posture through physics and through mathematics to know what kind of forces are going on with your spine due to your posture. And that will calculate, how much does your head actually weigh? Does your head weigh way more than it should, or a little more closer than it should? But most of the time, it doesn't weigh what it should.
2: In an infant, the way you check posture, if they can't hold their head up, don't freak out, parents. You hold them upside down. They've been upside down in Unruh forever. They've only been upright into gravity for a couple of days, but you can hold them literally by their feet. And when their head twists one way or the other, you can tell where the subluxation is, or if, especially if there's damage from the birth trauma. So we see a lot of kids broken collarbones from the birth trauma. So but anyway, if you check kids' posture, check baby's posture too.
3: We can also put them on bilateral scales. Yep. So what we do there is see if things are level. If one side weighs more than another, if your left side is 10 plus pounds, if your kid favors their left side more than the right side, there's something off there in the spine that needs to be evaluated.
2: And then digital x-ray. 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But if you go to the hospital and say, hey, I want to get my spine checked, I want a mechanical solution to my mechanical problem, not a chemical solution, they don't know what you're talking about. 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We can know for sure if we can help you or not. But if one of the first two callers wants
3: 350-386-7700, 850-386-7700.
2: Also known as 850-386-7700. You're going to call. We're going to get the first two callers in at no charge. If you guys are listening via podcast, click the link. 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
2: Nothing.

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4: Okay, here we go. This is Dr. James Ryan Finn.
5: And Dr. Shannon Moore.
4: And Dr. Goober, her amazing golden retriever.
5: Who happens to have something in his mouth.
4: His mouth that he shouldn't have right there. No, you're not eating that. Gone. Anyway, we are here taping this show so we can teach you guys about love and life and health and healing that comes from within your body. Everything that ever has healed in your body came from within. There's not a lotion, potion, pill, or injectable that heals you. All healing comes from within. And you can improve that with chiropractic. We work on the nervous system because your brain runs your body through that nerve. As we can take pressure off your nerves, your body's going to function and heal better. So today we're talking about biological age versus chronological age. Something you really do have control over is not your chronological age, because that's just how long you've been on the planet. But your biological age, you really have control over.
5: Yeah, and believe it or not, you can change your genes, you can change your DNA. Yep. And number one is you got to start with your mindset. You've got to reanalyze what you're doing in your life that is causing you to have good or poor health, or even ideal peak health, or the bare bones where you're starting to get really sick and you're getting all diagnosed with all these sicknesses and diseases.
4: Yeah, my friend Ben Lerner, his dad died at 50. His uncles died in their 50s. His grandfather's died in his 50s on both sides of his family. And like, he's like, no way, not me. I'm not going to do that. I'm going to make sure I change my lifestyle so that doesn't happen to me. And Ben's 60 now. And he's got a six pack. I mean, not beer. The dude's ripped. He just really took control of his health because he knew, hey, if I don't do something different than everybody else in my family has done, that I'm going to do that. So he had the same genes as everybody. Why is he healthy and living healthy? Because
5: he changed his habits and his lifestyle.
4: It. But yeah, it's kind of cool. Like, your chronological age is how long you've lived. Your biological age is a prediction of how long you have left and how likely you are to become chronically ill. And determining your biological age really requires a medical test. You do tests for telomere length and biomarkers of DNA methylation, which is a process by which DNA is changing throughout your lifetime. But unlike your chronological age, you can change things like diet, exercise, stress levels, sleep quality, getting adjusted or not, smoking. You know, those all, your biological age, you know, your vocation. Where are you spending the majority of your time, at work or at home?
5: Probably at work.
4: So, you know, how do you love what you do? Do they love you? You know, if you're not loved, you know, figure it out. You know, our family's life, and how's that going? And working on your marriage. And say court your wife, you'll end up in court, right? So you got to work on that stuff. And continuing to work on those healthy relationships and giving yourself time to de-stress. Stress is probably one of the biggest factors that we have control over, but we just don't take control.
5: Yeah, so if you think about how much stress do you have, 0 to 10, 10 being the highest, the worst amount of stress you could have, 0 being I don't stress at all, which most people
4: Nobody's a zero.
5: No.
4: If you are, you're really dead.
5: Yeah. So think about, what do you like to do for fun? What do you like to do that gets you relaxed? It can be, it doesn't have to be exercise.
4: Yeah, is it smoking and alcohol, or is it walking outside with your grandkids or your kids or your dog?
5: Yeah, or if it's like chilling out and doing yoga.

0: yoga, reading a book, if it's praying, like,
1: is it working in the yard or watching Netflix until the Netflix says, are you still there watching?
0: Yeah. If you want to do that to, like, for shorter segments, sure. But overall, it shouldn't be what you're doing all day, every day. But yeah, whatever you got to do to de-stress, it can be fun. You can make it part of your lifestyle, because if you don't take care of your stress, it's going to creep up on you.
1: Because here's the deal. They found a rapid increase in biological age measured by DNA methylation during the stressful times of your life. However, it went back to baseline within a few days of the stressor being removed. And, you know, a trauma, you get injured. Okay, go see your chiropractor. If you have a trauma, you go get drugs and surgery, go for it if you got to. But wouldn't you look better to do that naturally without toxins and chemicals?
0: Yeah.
1: Surgeries are a major stressor. Well, let's try to avoid those. We help people avoid surgeries. You know, only like people with a back injury, like 47% of people with this back injury that went to the medical doctor first got surgery. When 3% of people with the same injury, only 3% needed surgery, went to the chiropractor first. So choose your chiropractor for these injuries and traumas.
0: Yeah, start with the most non-invasive process and procedure to your health, and then go to the more invasive side. Surgeries and drugs are very severe to your body, whether you realize it or not, especially.
1: Glad we got them. We're not medical bashing here. Thank God. I mean, there are bolts in my arms from TOC. Thank you, Dr. Burke. Wouldn't be adjusting people. But, you know, that was a trauma, and there's not many orthopedists.
0: But yeah, like once you have that procedure done, there's no going back. Yeah. And the thing with adjustments is they're pretty efficient, and they're really good for your health. And it'll immediately give you a lot of boosts in your immune system. It helps with your cardiovascular system. It helps with your mobility, with your joints.
1: And if you guys are just tuning in, this is Dr. James Ryan Finn, Dr. Shannon Lord. This is the Phenomenal Health Show. If you guys are listening via podcast, and we're chiropractors. We developed the Phenomenal Health Exam to get to the cause of your problem. And whatever it is, I mean, whether it's neck pain, back pain, headaches, a recent trauma, you know, we've got problems with trying to get pregnant, or problems with your cycle, or you've got asthma, or kids with asthma, or ear infections, or you've got a digestive issue, or you've been diagnosed with GERD, or an autoimmune disease. Like, these things we address as chiropractors, and it isn't all for us. I'm not telling we help everybody with all those things. But the only way to know if we can help you is to get you in for an exam. And when it comes to that, you know, we're going to have an offer here at the end for you guys to get in. If you're listening via podcast, click the link. But if you guys listen live, we're going to have that offer for you in a minute. But back to the healthy aging. You know, benefit to one's biological age is measured with white blood cell telomere length. We talked about the telomeres. At the end of your DNA, you have telomeres, and that's what protects the DNA. And they get shorter with age, but not as short in the people that get adjusted. We have that measurable benefit to people that get adjusted, the ones that don't. You literally don't age as fast. And we have sure seen that clinically.
0: Yes, we have. And if you've ever been to the beach, have you ever seen those houses that have all the rust on the side of the house? That is exactly what happens when you don't take good care of your health and your body. Those cells at a cellular level is how impactful every little thing that you can do is.
1: And that's the oxidation.
0: Yes, the oxidative stress. So the idea of the rust on the houses has a lot to do with how if you rinse it off with water, that's not always going to do everything. But if you do certain things with your diet, your exercise, getting adjusted, it'll help.
1: Yeah, when you exercise, it's going to do that. When exercise, you're going to reduce oxidative stress. And when you eat healthy, clean food, you're going to reduce your oxidative stress. And when you get adjusted, there is upregulation of endogenous antioxidant array. So that means your inborn ability to control this oxidation goes away. So there's things called superoxide dismutase, catalase, glutathione, peroxidase. These things that you could take as supplements, but your body makes them in exponentially better quantities. And when you get adjusted, that happens. So it's amazing to see what happens when you get adjusted and how it helps with your healthy aging. We have one patient, Bill. He's been a patient for 23 years since we started day one. I've known him my whole life. He came in with severe heart disease, like I'm not going to make it. I can't take any higher medicine. Like they told me, if I don't change my ways, I'm done within 6 to 12 months. Well, it's 23 years. He changed his ways. He got adjusted. Now, he's also in like his seventh life now. He's just finished, he did two different rounds of the heart catheterization. Now they just had to have open heart surgery. But if he didn't start building his health and getting adjusted, A, he would have been dead 20 years ago. And B, he wouldn't have been healthy enough to even undergo the surgeries that saved his life. But if you or a loved one, if you're taking any type of medication, especially if it's blood pressure medication, things that chiropractic can help with, if you've got heart disease, if you've got any type of degenerative disease, heart disease, cancer, diabetes, we can address that as a chiropractor. The only way to know if we can help you or your loved one is to get in for the phenomenal exam.
0: Yes. We will do specific case history. We'll do specific testing, a posture analysis, and even take x-rays right in our office. And you can go to our website at fennchiro.com, fennchiro.com.
1: That's fennchiro.com. Click the link below if you're listening to this, but get in. Don't wait. The longer you wait, the more your DNA is damaged, the less ability you have to turn that stuff around. But it's never too late. We take the worst cases and we take them and figure out what we can and can't do. And we'd love to have you or your loved one. But click the link. Come on in. Come see Dr. Shannon Lord.
0: Or Dr. Finn.
1: Or Dr. Goober, the beautiful golden retriever. Sorry. My dog's a doodle. So anyway, Bert Finn Chiropractic, where your chiropractor loves you.
0: And there's nothing you can do about it.

0: Good morning and welcome. Welcome to the Final Score. Jim McNeil here with George Mays. Got to talk a little sports here for the next hour, GA. Sounds like my mic's down a little bit. I need to turn that baby up. There we go. GA, want to get into the story. Brendan Sorensby, quarterback that transferred from the University of Cincinnati. Prior to that, Indiana, goes out to Texas Tech. It was discovered that he had gambled on games. NCAA filed a complaint saying that he was not going to be able to participate, holding him back. And then lawsuit after lawsuit after lawsuit follows. But it seems like it's all come to an end now with him going to enter the NFL supplemental draft and will not ever play a down of football for Texas Tech.
1: You wonder if he's got to give the money back. You know, if he's got it, or if they paid him all at once, it was $5 million, I think you and I had found out, or if he's got to pay part of it back. But this is kind of surprising because the school filed an injunction to have it, that suspension lifted, and it was granted. And so he was cleared to play the season for Texas Tech. And, you know, they're in the Big 12, and the only people they got to watch out for is Houston and probably Arizona State. They'd certainly probably be in the top 12 to make the playoffs. I don't know what was said behind the scenes or if the head coach just came in and said this is too much controversy. I believe the head coach wanted him there. I thought if he got one injunction, which he did, certainly he'd be there, but then he won the injunction and he's going to come out. And now it's just a matter of who's going to, you know, nobody's going to put a first or second round draft choice on him. What team's going to be, and we'll talk about those later, and how long a suspension that Roger Goodell will hand down with one hand while he's taking all the money from every gambling casino joint and operation and the other, you know. So the hypocrisy is heavy, but so you're right, he won't play, and other schools were threatening actually to forfeit games against him.
0: Well, that was the interesting thing, is that Ken Paxton, who's the acting attorney general in the state of Texas, he's currently running for U.S. Senate, he wrote a letter last week that really paved the way for Texas Tech to allow Paxton to play. Paxton's letter threatened legal action against the Big 12 if it were to sanction Texas Tech. There were all these rumors floating that they were going to sanction Texas Tech. And then what happens is the Big 12 turns around and files a lawsuit against Ken Paxton and Texas Tech. And it just turned out to be a big mess. And this is, just want to thank everybody for what NIL and what this has created, which is just one big dumpster fire.
1: Yeah, and you know, he had made hundreds and hundreds of bets, and it was just released this week that the, you know, the grand total of all the bets he put in was right around $90,000. So they were making it look like it was, you know, 50 cents here and there, unless he made thousands of 50 cents bets. But you know, he's going to face some issues, you know, when he gets drafted. He will get drafted. There's at least one team that's going to take a shot at him. But, you know, of course, the Jets, the Browns, and some people got even the Cowboys, you know, throwing a third or fourth round pick, you know, to let him come in and be a backup. But I can promise you he'd probably be better than anybody Cleveland has right now and be better than anybody the Jets have right now.
0: Now, when does the supplemental draft take place?
1: I think it's July 22nd.
0: July 22nd. Yeah. So he could very well be in an NFL camp.
1: Oh, yeah. Yeah.
0: By the time.
1: He'll be in one. We just don't know which one. And a lot of these teams are going, well, we might, there's the issues there and the.
0: Well, yeah. That's the thing. I mean, he comes with some baggage.
1: Yeah.
0: And the question is whether or not, you know, that baggage is now clean and he can participate in the NFL without this cloud hanging over his head of betting on games.
1: Well, what the thing, you know, and you and I have experience with the guys that are the security for NFL teams through the Reebok days. These guys can find out anything. They're all ex-FBI. There are some U.S., you know, law enforcement agency, and they'll find out. What they need to find out, has he made any gambling wagers since how long it's been. If it's been recently, that's going to be even a bigger red flag than when, you know, it was initially found out about. And, you know, and everybody's going, well, he's gone into the rehab. He went into the rehab program for one reason only, and that was so he wouldn't have to talk to the NCAA's lawyers while he was in there, and then to shield a smokescreen that he's getting help for it. But, I mean, the kid's 6'3", 230, and he's dual-threat quarterback. Makes all the reads, got a great arm. There's some teams in the NFL that you know, maybe in a half season or a year he could start for, notably the Jets and the Browns. And, you know, I'm not sure that he couldn't start at the Dolphins or somebody. But it's just – he didn't have anybody in his ear because he was on the team, but he wasn't on the current roster on I think Indiana. I think he wasn't on the traveling squad or anything. This might bring in these colleges now having guys in the players' ears about the anti-gambling. I mean, I could see that they have guys for everything else, you know, pinky toe therapist and all for punters and all. So,
0: well, you know, one interesting fact about this whole story is that the Texas Tech Board of Regents — we're not talking about the booster board, we're talking about the Board of Regents. Think about Florida State's Board of Regents and the power players that are involved in that. They and school officials met with Sorensby and had a lengthy conversation about his future. This was 24 hours came before 24 hours before Sorensby's decision to go into the supplemental draft, and they were going to support him to the hill.
1: Yeah.
0: I mean, we got your back, which leads me to believe that they had invested this money and they knew they weren't going to get it back. So they were like, hey, we got your back. Well, you know, we've already spent I don't know how many millions of dollars on you, so we're going to be here for you.
1: Yeah, and that was it. They were ready to also file lawsuits on his behalf against the Big 12. And you know, you had teams from other conferences that were, you know, lining up saying we're going to sue them, or we're just, you know, and they said that they were going to forfeit the game, but none of them would have done that. You know, they wouldn't have done that.
0: Right.
1: So, and it leaves Texas Tech, you know, in the lurch with the, you know, they got a backup, Will Hammond, I think is his name. He's been there 2 years, so he knows the system.
0: Right.
1: You know, and he's coming off an ACL tear from last season. But, again, Texas Tech's schedule might be the easiest to get into the playoffs this season, being in the Big 12, and they do have that billionaire money, and they've got 11 starters coming back from last season, and so you know, I'd like to be a fly on the wall to know what happened in between him filing the injunction, getting granted the injunction, and going through all that, and you can play, and then decide not to.
0: Yeah. Well, you know, this kid he's obviously talented, because they said that he could have been a first-round draft pick if he would have declared for the draft this past year. However, it just seems impossible that a team would spend a first-round pick in the next year's draft to add him to their team this summer. So
1: Not going to happen.
0: Yeah.
1: The highest I see, somebody may roll a second, but I would see a third as the most probable.
0: Well, you mentioned the Cleveland Browns. I tell you another team that's looking for a quarterback, and that's the Arizona Cardinals.
1: Well, yep, they're in there, the Cardinals.
0: Yeah, they've got Jacoby Brissett. Of course, they lost Kyler Murray to Minnesota.
1: Right.
0: You know, where he'll be suiting up for the Vikings. So I would expect possibly Arizona, possibly Cleveland,
1: Jets.
0: The Jets, you know.
1: Don't be surprised if Miami doesn't take a role. And I would think Jerry Jones is just, you know, the kids from Texas. I think Dallas is going to be in there somewhere, because their quarterback, his contract's up in 2028, I believe. And, I mean, he's making $65, $60 million a year. They're not going to. I mean, he's 32, which is a young man, but he's injury prone, and he's been in the league probably, you know, 11 or 12 years now. I would certainly gamble a third round pick on the kid. And if I'm quarterback hungry, I'd throw a second round pick in there on him.
0: Well, the NFL is all about quarterbacks. Hey, we're going to run to a break. When we come back, we'll talk more sports right here on 93.3 FM. Stay with us.

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1: Hello, G.A. Welcome back. Let's talk a little baseball. NCAA, they're wrapping up this weekend with the four teams that remain in the College World Series, North Carolina and West Virginia. As of the time we're taping this show, North Carolina leads 2-1, and of course West Virginia's got to win two from North Carolina. So when this show airs on Saturday, or it's airing today, we'll know that who the two final teams are. Oklahoma and Georgia are the other two remaining teams. Let's talk about the teams that got knocked out. Were you surprised that Ole Miss got beat as early as they did? I mean, they took a loss to North Carolina and then got bumped by Troy in the loser's bracket.
2: I am surprised they lost to Troy. But Troy's got a damn good baseball team and a really, really good coach. I was surprised at that, but that's the first time I really got to watch and see them. Really good pitching, and they got some bats, and they got some good coaching going on, you know. And Jason was telling us, you know, it was 8,000 or 10,000 students at the school.
1: Well, they had to bring in extra bleachers for the Super Regional when they played Little Rock, Arkansas.
2: Yeah. And they were mentioning that. I was surprised at that. And then I was surprised that Oklahoma beat Georgia 4-3. There was some bad calls in that game. And Georgia, their All American catcher almost won that game there in the, I think the eighth inning. But and then Georgia, you know, got payback 2-0. On Tuesday night. But so far, it's just these are all good teams. They're all well-coached teams. And the thing that you and I were talking about off-air was the level and depth of pitching they've got is superb. It's something I've never seen in a World Series before. World Series have always – College World Series have always been the big sticks, you know, the hitters. And just every team has got at least two good arms, but they got deep bullpens. And they've all got, you know, hitters that are hitting 330 to 400. They can hit with men on base, and it just goes to show you, and me especially, how far Florida State is behind these teams. I mean, it's just Link Jarrett's got to make some adjustments. He's got to fire some coachings. He's got to get rid of Posey. He's got to get rid of his hitting coach because – these players, some of these FSU players, these pitchers and specifically, we're watching get drafted, and now they're going up and having good major league careers. They're getting good, solid coaching. But the difference between what we've been watching over here and what we're seeing out there in Omaha is night and day. It's crazy.
1: Yeah, I'm impressed with the pitching that you've seen at the College World Series. Now, the surprise team of the entire postseason has been the Oklahoma Sooners. They went in basically beat the drums off of Georgia Tech. And Georgia Tech was expected to be one of the teams that could compete for the World Series title. And then Oklahoma strolled into Kansas and took, you know, two out of three against the Kansas Jayhawks. And they're the hottest team in the country right now. They may not have the pitching staff that North Carolina has, but in terms of the bats, they're hot. They're hot right now. I mean, they're seeing the baseball like a beach ball.
2: Yeah. And they hit Georgia's one of their best pitchers the other night, Tuesday night, I think, and or Monday night, and surprised me. But they've got a kid, true freshman, we were talking about, relief pitcher, Oklahoma does, 6'7". He's about 235, got a full beard. That guy is imposing, and that guy will be on a major league roster. He throws his fastball is 95 and gets up to 97, and he's a true freshman. And he came in and shut Georgia's bats down last night. You know, they scored on an error, a late run to win 2-0.
1: Well, you're speaking of the Texas reliever, right?
2: Texas reliever, not Oklahoma. Yeah, Texas, excuse me. Yeah, that guy.
1: But OU's got a freshman that is an unbelievable pitcher as well, lefty that has just been lights out for the Sooners.
2: And these kids just – and their control, Jimmy Mack. I mean, they don't walk hardly anybody. And if they walk – if they walk a guy and then walk one right behind it, their coaches come out and pull them out immediately. They don't let them walk the bases loaded. They don't let them, walk guys and then throw wild pitches. I think I've seen two wild pitches this entire College World Series. Their coaches, though, when a guy gets in trouble, they'll go in and they'll yank them early. And that's two things. One, that's, the bats behind the walks. You know, they get traffic on and they're going to hit the ball. The other is they got deep staffs, especially the teams that are in the winter bracket. And so, it's just a different level of baseball than what we're seeing in Tallahassee right now.
1: Yeah, there's got to be some changes made at FSU, and we'll see. We wish Link all the best. I mean, the offseason's taking place right now. They got to see a lot of turnover in the portal. Players have left.
2: Here.
1: I think they got two top pitchers that are coming in. One was the best pitcher in the Big East, and then they got another lefty that's coming in. So hopefully they can rebuild that staff.
2: They got a catcher that's 6'4", 230 coming in. And he led the league wherever he was in home runs. So, hopefully the changes will be. Link's previous dips into the portal have been pretty good. This past season, not so good.
1: Yeah, well, we'll be back. I mean, I'm confident we'll be back. He's a good coach, and he's proven himself in Tallahassee in that way. Our baseball program, we're spoiled, I think, for baseball as we are for football. Just, our fan expectation is that we're going to make the College World Series every year. And,
2: that should be your expectation.
1: Well, exactly.
2: When your coach is making $2.2 million a year and the entire staff's, making another $2 million, with the trainers and the coaches and all, that should be your expectation. I mean, Troy's head coach is making $97,000 a year and their entire staff is $387,000. And boy, they're getting their bang for their buck, literally.
1: Well, we'll see if he stays. stays at Troy. We know the state of affairs with college sports in terms of you have a good year and you're out the door going to collect that big paycheck somewhere else.
2: Yeah, and he may have a loyalty there. He may have a feel good, but when they come in and they offer you $1.5 million a year and you're making less than $100,000, the zeros speak. So,
1: well, what about World Cup? Have you caught any of that this past week?
2: I caught a little bit. I caught the USA, and everybody's losing their minds because they beat Paraguay like a rented mule. And I mean, I didn't even know Paraguay had a team, a squad. So, and everybody's going, "Oh, this is the best U.S. team," and it may be. I don't know. I mean, I don't know enough about it. I did catch some of that. It is kind of cool seeing it in L.A. And I tell you what I did notice was the Iranian team, and they interviewed their captain, their player captain, and the just glowing things he had to say about America and the fans and how impressed he was. And I'm going, that guy better not go back to Iran, man. He's talking about how he's impressed with the the Waffle Houses and the.
1: Well, he may be looking for a ticket to stay.
2: Well, he better stay after that. So, but that was the one thing that got me, and how the fans, the U.S. fans, treated the Iranian team, just applauding them and giving them the good side of diplomacy. It's just I was impressed with that.
1: Yeah, I was always looking at the smaller countries playing the bigger countries, and you had the island of Curacao playing Germany, and it was actually tied in the first half, and this was the first match for both these teams. And there are, I think, 38 or 39 cities in Germany that are larger than the entire island and population of Curacao.
2: You wonder how they had to bring the one soccer ball they had with them. They got one on the whole
1: and
2: island.
1: And baseball is a sport in Curacao versus soccer. I mean, it may be right there. They may be equal in terms of popularity, But Curacao, I mean, they've placed a number of major league players, in the big leagues from that island. And I think they had a team this past year in the Little League World Series.
2: They did.
1: They've had some teams there.
2: Yeah, they can play some baseball now.
1: No doubt. And then how about Messi, Lionel Messi? I mean, hat trick the other day. The guy's incredible.
2: He's ageless. Doesn't need the money anymore. He's probably a billionaire at this point. And just amazed at that guy.
1: Yeah.
2: You know, specimen.
1: Hey, we're going to run to a break. We'll talk more sports when we come back. 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Stay with us.

0: With SRN News, I'm Bob Agnew in Washington. Maritime data company Lloyd's List Intelligence says major ship owners have begun moving vessels through the Strait of Hormuz. For the first time in 110 days, ships owned by major companies are transiting the strait after effectively being marooned there since February. Lloyd's List estimates about 550 merchant ships are in that pipeline. They'll need to prepare to make the exit from the Persian Gulf. That includes 160 tankers, 200 bulk carriers, 60 container ships, and 10 vehicle carriers. President Trump has unveiled the new Air Force One, a formerly Qatari-owned jumbo jet, now converted into the official U.S. presidential aircraft. As people gathered to celebrate Juneteenth at various venues across the country, former President Obama and the former First Lady Michelle Obama yesterday unveiled his presidential.
1: 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Sunshine mixed with clouds at times today with a chance for storms. Highs level off around 88. Westerly winds around 5 miles per hour. Mainly cloudy skies expected tonight. Slight chance of thunderstorms. Lows dip down to about 73. Chance for storms tomorrow. High of 90. Partly cloudy skies. 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
5: GA, let's talk a little Major League Baseball. A big controversy that broke this week where the commissioner of Major League Baseball, Rob Manfred, issued a warning to several San Francisco Giants pitchers who put Bible verses on their pride caps. Of course, it was Pride Night, and you know, Major League Baseball has got to do what they got to do, I guess, to work with the LGBTQT community.
6: Why are they after?
5: Well, I'd love to ask Rob Manfred that question.
6: That's probably less than 1/100th of 1% of anybody, and I would guarantee it's nearer to zero. Why? Why?
5: I hear you. Yeah. I hear you. It's just the world that we live in today. I don't know why it is that way, but I could see this having a trickle-down effect to colleges and universities and other places. In fact, I think I talked to you about the fact that FSU was going to allow their rights holder to start selling, patches and sponsorships and things on jerseys. And who's to say that, organizations could not partake in that as well. And, we'll just have to wait and see how that all shakes out.
6: And Izzy Torres, the girl that's shortstop at Florida State, who's transferred out now, player of the year, she said, I'm not doing it. She refused. She said, you can sit me down, you can bench me, but I'm not doing it.
5: Well, this has made this issue that took place with the Giants and Rob Manfred has made its way into the Congress, the higher halls of United States government, federal government. United States Senator Josh Hawley from Missouri, he issued a letter to Major League Baseball Commissioner Manfred on Tuesday criticizing baseball's public warning to players who inscribe religious messages on their Pride Night ball caps. Hawley wants answers, as do all of us, he says there appears to be a pattern of discrimination within Major League Baseball against baseball players who profess their Christian faith. There were numerous Giants pitchers who faced criticism after inscribing Bible verses on their caps during the team's annual Pride Night on Friday, and MLB is cracking down on the practice, warning those players that they could face future violations for writing on their uniforms. Now, I have not seen the Bible verse written on the uniform, but I did see the hats, and the hats were I just don't know why you need to be involved in that. I mean, I'm looking at a picture here of the hat. I mean, damn, they screwed up the San Francisco Giants hat.
6: And the fines, they said, are going to be $10,000 per player for starters and going up. Now, comedian Rob Schneider has said that he will pay any and all players' fines that put the Bible verses on their hats or or on the gloves or whatever. One player had his glove made where the U.S. Constitution was all the way on it, and Rob Manfred wet his pants over that, going that, that's a violation of, the uniform code or whatever. But it's not when you put a rainbow, and 20%, if not more, 30% of Major League Baseball's fan base are kids. And you and I were just talking about that. I mean, what are they thinking?
5: And the question becomes, hey, Dad, what does that mean? Why are they wearing that hat? One of the relievers for the Giants, he took the field wearing the team's traditional cap instead of the rainbow-colored cap, which I think it should be the player's right. This is all going to wind up in Supreme Court. It's certainly a double standard. I know producer Jason Taylor was adamant that, hey, this is certainly a double standard. I mean, you should be allowed to wear the hat, or if you don't want to wear the hat, you don't wear the hat.
6: Yeah, yeah. The whole gay pride movement and all the pride movement is based on freedom of choice and freedom of dignity and all whatever words they use. So where's the freedom of choice of the players? And if I'm not mistaken, every state in this country, in the union, they all practice, freedom of religion. And so I just can't imagine a commissioner of any major sport, NFL does it too, Roger Goodell's the same way, dying on this hill because there's no percentage in it. And the fact that they're kissing ass to somebody and bowing down and taking a knee over, literally a scintilla of 1/100th of 1% of people is beyond me. And it goes, okay, you're going to go possibly offend not only the players in your sport, but the fans who spend the money. And how can you be so blind and tone deaf? And these guys, we were talking about it, me, you, and Jason, they're making, upwards of $70 million a year, these commissioners of these sports. And, You would like to think they're not that stupid, but nothing would surprise me.
5: Well, it's political correctness. I find it interesting the San Francisco Giants, after this game was played, they made a public statement, and they said, and I'll read it to you, the San Francisco Giants are proud to support Pride Night and the LGBTQ community. Baseball should be a place where everyone feels welcome, respected, and valued. We also respect that individuals may make personal choices about participating in team activations. We understand that the choices by individual players have caused pain and anger to many in the LGBTQ community, and we are sorry for that.
6: Again, why? How?
5: Pain and anger.
6: How? How do they know? And you know who the GM of the Giants is? Is Buster Posey. So, and you know him.
5: Yeah.
6: I mean,
5: That's a directive coming down from
6: the office,
5: from the Major League Baseball office and ownership. So,
6: if what these adults that are the gays do in their home and their private time is their business, and who cares? So, what a player does in his place of work with his hat is his business. Why should it offend these people? It's such a level of hypocrisy that you can't even reach it. It's just the ladder has too many rungs.
5: Well, it's the world of sports is as you and I grew up with it. It's just become so political.
6: It has no business. Has none.
5: It's just a different day and age.
6: You know,
5: I tell people all the time, we grew up in the best time.
6: Yes.
5: Sports were sports. There was no political action. It's just a crazy time.
6: Yeah. It just people have lost their damn minds, Jimmy Mac. I'm just saying.
5: Well, hey, NFL news. I guess it was a week or two ago. Myles Garrett ends up going to the Los Angeles Rams in exchange for a young man that played his football right here at Florida State University. And I'm just, wondering if you feel that who comes out on the better end of that trade?
6: Right now?
5: With Verse going to Cleveland or Myles Garrett? You just don't know how much is left in him. I mean,
6: right.
5: he's not a young man.
6: Well, I would say Cleveland came out better on the trade because they got two first-round picks out of it. I think they got a second or a third as well. They got a guy that's young that's going to be, a consummate pro bowler. Now, whether he's got a year left, I think, on his rookie contract, and whether he signs with Cleveland, which I'd be surprised if he does. I mean, Cleveland's where careers go to die for the most part, especially if you're quarterback. But I would say Cleveland got the better end of that deal, and I may have sent it to you guys, but Myles Garrett is making $70-something million. He's got $171 million left on his contract after all the taxes, including all the state, federal, and local and every taxes that you got to pay in California. He'll pull in about $77 million out of that $170 million. Okay, Jared Verse, I think he'll make at least 20% more a season being in Ohio based on their taxes. My opinion is Cleveland came out better. Again, Myles Garrett's 31, 32. He's not going to have 23 sacks again in another season. There's talk about Ndamukong Suh, not Sue, but their other, Hall of Fame defensive tackle that retired coming out.
5: Played at Pittsburgh.
6: Aaron Donald. Which I don't think they got the money for that at this point, but it has to put.
5: That dude was a beast.
6: Oh, my God. He's the first guy I ever saw play without knee pads, and he was playing defensive tackle for Pittsburgh without knee pads, and I went, this guy's an animal. But L.A.'s in good shape, I think.
5: I think they're in good shape as long as Matthew Stafford can stay healthy.
6: Right.
5: I mean, if he goes down,
6: then they're going to have to go to the kid from Alabama, I believe.
5: Yeah, and then you got Puka Nacua, who is, he's got his mental issues. More on that when we come back. Yeah. We'll be right back. Stay with us.

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1: 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And now back to Jim.

0: Hey, we're back. Yeah, we were talking about the Los Angeles Rams and the fact that they picked up Myles Garrett, solidifying some of their defensive needs. I felt like they traded away. It would have been a hell of a defense if they could have kept Verse, and they got rid of some other commodity that they owned, or maybe up the number of draft picks that they gave the Browns. But a lot of this, the Rams' future is going to rest on Matthew Stafford's health. And then again, Puka Nacua, who a lot of people think could break Calvin Johnson's record in terms of 2,000 yards in a season.
1: Oh, receiving. Absolutely.
0: But, you know, he's got issues. They've not re-signed him to a long-term contract. He's entering his fourth season with the Rams, and he's had a lot of off-field concerns with regards to behavior and
1: the assault charge.
0: Just some things going on. Yeah, so it's going to be interesting to see just exactly how the season starts with him not having this contract and all of the other off-field issues that have taken place.
1: Well, the Rams hold all the leverage right now. They got all the cards. They're not going to extend him, you know, until they're sure he doesn't. It's not losing his mind regularly again, and he's got more to prove. I look for him to have a huge season, and he's become Matthew Stafford's favorite target. One, they work good together. Two, he's damn good. So, but I mean, this latest incident, he lost his mind. He's losing his mind with Sidney Sweeney, which I'm sure a lot of red-blooded American males have, but they don't go to the extent that. You know, that he's texting her and probably sending her pictures, and there ain't no telling. I just want to know how he got her phone number, you know.
0: Oh, well, that's Hollywood.
1: Exactly.
0: Out there amongst the stars.
1: Yeah,
0: But, you know, is there a better wide receiver in the league? I tell you what, in terms of all around, because this guy, he's tough. He plays such a violent game in terms of his, you know, pass catching ability as well as blocking, that he's subject to injury. That add to that the off-field issues. I mean, it's just a question as to whether or not L.A. will sign him to that long-term deal.
1: Well, I believe after this season, I don't know if he has anything. I think he's got 1 year remaining on his contract. If he's got two, they're going to play it out. And again, they hold the cards. Again, it could be that, you know, he has a decent season and they don't want to take a chance. I'm thinking they could get a first-round draft choice for this guy and maybe a mid-round as well. So, you know, let him walk the walk and you know, not talk the talk and play, and because he is good. And he and the receiver from Seattle are probably the two best in the league at this point right now.
0: Yeah, got some news for all of the Georgia faithful, all you Bulldog fans. 2027 four-star quarterback Colton Nussmeier, the younger brother of LSU quarterback Garrett Nussmeier, has been ruled ineligible for the 2026 Texas high school football season. This according to the Dallas Morning News. There was a DEC hearing on Tuesday, and the younger Nussmeier was ruled ineligible for the varsity high school football due to transferring for athletic reasons, per the report. So good to see a state, you know, sticking to the rules and making things happen. I mean, you think about how freedom of choice with schools popping around here with transfers, this and that. The Dallas State of Texas, or if it were the Dallas Athletic Association, they said no transfer. So he's been ruled ineligible. He had transferred from Flower Mound, Texas, to a three-time state champion Denton. So
1: Denton, you know, is blue blood, brother.
0: Oh, yeah.
1: I mean, they get 40,000 people, 45,000 every Friday night at their home stadium. I mean, but you know what? IMG Academy, you know, because they don't follow the rules, but IMG Academy, look for him to end up down there near Disneyland.
0: Yeah, he's ranked the number 17 quarterback in the country, number 32 amongst Texas prospects, and ranked number 209 in the country. That

0: this according to Rivals Industry Rankings. So 6'3", 200 pounds, signal caller. So we'll see what Kirby Smart does with that commitment and how.
1: Oh, he'll keep it.
0: Yeah. Well,
1: yeah.
0: We'll see if he
1: has enough credits, maybe bring him in early.
0: Yeah. Well, we'll see if he's able to transfer to a private school and play elsewhere. It'd be interesting to see.
1: Yeah, that era has moved down to the high school level, and it's really kind of a shame. Hey, Jimmy Mack, while we got a minute here, I wanted to give a shout out again to Rocco's Repairs Automobile Garage here in town, 850-339-2354. They do good work. They're honest work. And I can promise you that they'll do it.
0: Yeah, our friend Mario.
1: Yeah.
0: Go see Mario. He'll get your car right.
1: He'll get it right, and he'll do it for less money than pretty much anybody. And again, honesty and good work. So I want to give Mario and Rocco's a shout out while we got a minute.
0: Yeah. I wanted to talk about Georgia Tech for a minute, their football program. They are on a roll right now.
1: Oh, man.
0: They are piling up what could be a very, very strong class. Coach Brent Key, he's just continuing to win in the recruiting wars.
1: That's amazing. It's amazing that one, he's winning in recruiting wars. Two, they've got a very wealthy alumni, so obviously he's got some NIL funds. But the school, academic-wise, is not easy. It's hard to get in. Of course, you know, the athletes get the waivers, but it's hard to get in and stay in with the academic rigors that Georgia Tech, you know, has.
0: Well, Georgia Tech, they piled up commitments through June 12th, and they now sit with 22 pledges as Brent Key and his staff continue to climb in the recruiting rankings. This one particular kid was a four-star, Cole Crawford. He just announced his pledge. And, you know, Florida State, we've got some commitments that have coming in. I don't want to say we're in the top 10 right now top 20.
1: No.
0: But Norvell continues to work hard. Georgia Tech ultimately beat out Kentucky, Alabama, and Tennessee for the
1: That's amazing.
0: To have Crawford, this young man. He brings size, athleticism, and he's got a real high football IQ. Kind of reminds you of that kid that signed at Clemson, Sammy, can't remember, linebacker.
1: That kid is fantastic. And, you know, the fact that Georgia Tech's able to do that and play competitively, and their coach, he's made a difference. So, you see, speaking of that, I know this isn't football, Marshall McDougal, that played, second base here at Florida State,
0: yep,
1: six home runs. His son's pitcher committed to the Gators.
0: Saw that. Well, now, McDougal's from Gainesville originally.
1: I'm not sure.
0: I think he's from Gainesville. Maybe his dad or maybe Marshall grew up there. There may be some ties to Gainesville. You never know what the portal offered. But, yeah, that's a shame that we lose out on a kid that.
1: Yeah.
0: So, hey, number one player in the country is a five-star player. His name is Jameer Brown. Guess where he's looking to go?
1: Syracuse.
0: No, just the rich get richer.
1: Oh, Texas A&M.
0: Ohio State.
1: Oh, okay.
0: Yeah, no program has had more success recruiting.
1: Play?
0: He's a receiver.
1: Okay, receiver.
0: And he's a receiver, so he's going to be the replacement for Jeremiah Smith once he leaves for the NFL.
1: If I'd have asked you what position you said receiver, I'd have said Ohio State. You see, Texas A&M has five stars commitments at this point. That oil billionaire money's crazy.
0: Well, you know, you think back you and I grew up in a time where Ohio State was 3 yards in a cloud of dust under Woody Hayes.
1: Woody Hayes.
0: They've become wide receiver U.
1: Yes, sir.
0: They're not only looking to land five-star 2027 commit Jameer Brown. I mean, he's made his pledge to OSU back in November 2024. But they also have the number two wideout, Monshon Sales. He's got LSU, Texas, Alabama, and Ohio State in his four. I mean, if they're able to land the top two wide receivers, I mean, Woody Hayes is probably looking up going, what in the hell?
1: Yeah. I mean, 3 yards in the cloud of dust was, and that was Michigan too. I mean, it was all the schools in the Big Ten, really. And winning helps. You know, Ohio State's winning, and they're constantly, you know, in the playoff or playing for it. Winning is a great stick of deodorant. So.
0: Yeah. Well, one other player, Jet Harrison, a wide receiver. Also, he's a son of Marvin Harrison Jr. Yeah. Is looking at Ohio State. Man, it's been a fast hour, GA. We're going to be back here next week. We'll give you up-to-date information on the College World Series. A champion will have been crowned, and we'll also talk a little FIFA next week.
1: Absolutely. Jason Taylor, we appreciate you, and Tommy Draughty, Greg Kent. Thank you guys for listening every week. Jimmy Max, good to see you, and we'll stay in touch, and I'll see you next week in the chair there.
0: Have a great weekend, folks.
2: To all my people in the struggle, you think God's forgotten about you. Here's some pain medicine.

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3: News this hour at Town Hall. I'm Bob Agnew in Washington. Former Deputy National Security Advisor K.T. McFarland says President Trump has done a masterful job at rallying Arab countries in the battle against Iran.
4: And the test of all of this will be the Abraham Accord. You know, historically, whenever there's fighting in the Middle East, the Gulf Arabs, Saudi Arabia, Kuwait, et cetera, they sit it out. They let everybody else fight, and then they just watch from the sidelines. This time, President Trump has managed to bring those Gulf Arabs to our side and to Israel's side.
3: K.T. McFarland spoke this week with the Salem Radio Network. Attacks continue between Israel and Hezbollah as the terrorist group in southern Lebanon continues to lob its rockets at Israeli civilians, people like Stefan Jaffa, who lives in northern Israel.
5: We cannot just stop and pull out because here where we are, we need to be protected against the Hezbollah. The war started with Lebanon because Hezbollah was firing at us. This is not an Israeli initiative. So we had to find some safe room in order to defend our village.
3: House Speaker Mike Johnson says Republicans are focused on a host of domestic issues, including election integrity, as they look forward to the midterm elections.
6: The last administration left this country with a mess in every area of public policy. We addressed a whole lot of it in the first reconciliation bill, the Working Families Tax Cuts, the big, beautiful bill. We did Reconciliation 2.0 to make sure that we can fund border security and immigration enforcement. Shockingly, Democrats don't want to give a dime to that anymore. And now we're on 3.0, Reconciliation 3.0. It's going to be geared to continuing to get our country back on the right track with addressing affordability and national defense and this fraud crisis that we're seeing in Democrat blue states and also election integrity.
3: And Johnson spoke this week with the Salem Radio Network. He's predicting Republicans will manage to keep their advantage in the House. More from townhall.com.
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3: Federal prosecutors are bringing new charges as the Trump administration continues its effort to dismantle Antifa's nationwide network.
8: The Trump administration is notching another victory in its crackdown on Antifa. After federal prosecutors charged 15 people accused of obstructing immigration enforcement operations in Minnesota, the defendants allegedly coordinated efforts to disrupt an ICE operation in Minneapolis using blockades, tracking tactics, and intimidation. The case is the latest in a nationwide effort targeting Antifa-linked extremists and terror suspects. Willie Nelson, The White House.
3: As people gathered to celebrate Juneteenth at events across the country yesterday, former President Obama welcomed the first visitors to his presidential center. 1 million visitors a year are expected to come together at the sprawling campus honoring the nation's first ever black president. The center's grand opening time to coincide with the 5th year since June 19th was made a federal holiday. Breaking news and analysis at townhall.com. Maya Panjwani has a report for us on the summer solstice kicking in this weekend.
9: Sunday is the longest day of the year for half the planet. The summer solstice this Sunday marks the longest day of the year in the Northern Hemisphere and the start of astronomical summer. It's the opposite in the Southern Hemisphere, where it's the shortest day of the year and winter will start. The Earth's axis is tilted at an angle as it travels around the sun. Solstices mark the times when the Earth is tipped most extremely, either toward or away from the sun. That means the hemispheres are getting very different amounts of sunlight, and the days and nights are at their most unequal. I'm Haya Panjwani.
3: President Trump has unveiled the new Air Force One, a gift from Qatar. The jumbo jet now converted into the U.S. official presidential aircraft. This plane features a bold navy blue and red exterior, departing from the traditional robin's egg blue, and serves as a temporary solution until Boeing provides a new Air Force One in 2028.
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0: Jason Taylor Behind the Glass.
1: Special edition.
0: Special edition. We're recording on a Tuesday, so nothing's really going to make sense on Saturday.
1: But we're here.
0: But we are
1: more,
0: here.
1: More importantly,
0: yes,
1: we're here.
0: And I really appreciate Scott making arrangements because he has a buying trip.
1: Well, and I missed.
0: To go be buying.
1: And I missed it last.
0: I know. Week. I bet you missed being here, didn't you?
1: It is.
0: Did you miss it?
1: So much so that I forgot I was supposed to be here at 3.
0: No, you didn't.
1: I didn't forget. I read 4.
0: Yes.
1: I mean,
0: 4 times. And I sent you the Hee Haw song.
1: You did?
0: Yes.
1: I totally missed that.
0: Searched the world over and thought I found her. You were gone.
1: Wow. So
0: I was like looking for
1: the
0: you.
1: The fact that I saw 4 is pretty good then.
0: It's like,
1: because that's about all.
0: You'll be seeing that Hee Haw song in your text feed.
1: I miss Hee Haw.
0: I do too. I miss.
1: What was the
0: I miss 1975,
1: that had,
0: to
1: the,
0: be honest
1: the
0: with
1: hat
0: you.
1: The hat with all the tags.
0: Minnie Pearl.
1: That one. Yeah.
0: I miss
1: Minnie. Hee Haw.
0: I miss the whole thing.
1: Yeah.
0: Yep,
1: did you watch it on Saturday? Was it Friday or Saturday
0: yes,
1: night?
0: Yes, with Lawrence Welk.
1: Yeah, I missed that.
0: In a row, it would be Hee Haw and then Lawrence Welk. And then my parents' friends, Rose and Joe Jasenko, would come by. And we would eat and
1: drink Sanka.
0: She would drink. What was she drink?
1: Sanka.
0: It was international. Like whiskey
1: remember,
0: and soda.
1: Do you remember the international coffees and the little
0: yes,
1: tins?
0: Yes. I get them now in the office, the orange instant.
1: I remember it so much, I just had some.
0: I like the orange.
1: Yeah.
0: Yeah, the orange
1: I didn't even
0: instant.
1: Know they made that
0: yeah.
1: anymore.
0: You can make an iced coffee with it.
1: Interesting.
0: Mm-hmm.
1: Interesting. You can make everything with something else these days.
0: I know. It's hard to find the orange, but when I find it, I buy it.
1: Where do you find any of it?
0: Target.
1: For real?
0: Target has it. Publix has it.
1: Is it with the coffee?
0: I can get it on the Amazon.
1: Well,
0: it's in the coffee section.
1: That's where I have to look for
0: things
1: that I can.
0: I also like that Nescafe espresso.
1: I've tried the Starbucks one, but I've not tried the Nescafe one.
0: It's nice.
1: But my dad used to drink the Taster's Choice, like, in the morning.
0: Yeah, the instant. I tried that in the office.
1: It took me to school.
0: I put it in my plants. I couldn't take it.
1: How are the plants?
0: Better.
1: Good.
0: Because it was too bitter. I didn't like it.
1: I don't know if Starbucks does this anymore, but back in the day, they used to put the coffee grinds in the buckets where you could take the coffee
0: like
1: grind.
0: A scoop?
1: Yeah, well, they had it in bags.
0: Nice.
1: Like,
0: take it to your house and put it in the pants?
1: I mean, somebody probably did something crazy with it. So
0: I'm of the age where I have like a gardening hat now. Not yet, but I'm going to. And I had strawberries growing in a hanging basket on my front porch because I've styled my front porch. Mm. And now we're going to talk about birds today. Guess what's in my strawberry plant that I can
1: birds.
0: No longer water or take strawberries from?
1: Yeah, you can't do anything.
0: Bird's nest. Carolina wren has decided to make my front porch its home. And it was also going into the back right hub of my vehicle. And that's what spooked me. I called my son and I was like, what do I do? Can I take a hose to it? Like, what can I do? And he's like, yeah, that's one nice thing to do is take a hose. So I sprayed with a hose and the birds flew off. And then there was no remnants of a nest. But they were taking things under the hood. I think they were trying to.
1: So the worst is some of the swallows, these dirt swallows.
0: Mm-hmm.
1: So they don't.
0: Is that what they're called?
1: Yeah, they don't build a nest with pine straw. They build it with dirt. Always fun.
0: Never seen that in my life.
1: That's
0: until
1: what was going on.
0: 465 Karcher right. Avenue, which is actually for rent, $34.95 for a 2-year lease. It's a beautiful unit.
1: Such
0: first
1: a,
0: time I've been in it was
1: so
0: yesterday.
1: Nice, right?
0: Really pretty unit. And it's a 55 over community, which was the crux because the people walked in, they're like, we want it for our daughter. And I was like, how old is she?
1: Right.
0: So can't do that because
1: so
0: everybody
1: sorry.
0: Has to be approved. So anyone over 18 has to be approved, and she's over 18. She's a physician. So I sent them some other rentals. They said I was the only one who responded. I said people don't respond to rental requests.
1: No,
0: they don't.
1: They don't.
0: They do not.
1: Well,
0: but when I walked in, I saw this. Well, actually, there was bird poop on the window. Luckily, I have window cleaner in my car, so I cleaned that. And then I looked up and I saw you put the spikes up there. How'd you do it?
1: So we went and got the spikes.
0: Look like a crown of thorns, dude.
1: Yeah, well, they're not easy to find, but we did find them at Ace Hardware. And so we took them and bent them around for the light fixture and then straight above the door, but put it up with caulk or Gorilla Glue, but not the really strong stuff. So
0: just
1: that
0: enough.
1: It could come off, correct. But I mean, my guess is a bird probably came in and was like, ouch. And pooped on the door.
0: Yeah, it right square
1: off,
0: in the center.
1: And took off because it was just horrendous before. I mean, they were taking over the place.
0: I can't believe that's probably one reason it hadn't sold in a while.
1: And it's just dirt.
0: Because it was up for sale for a couple months. Yeah, it's just a really great lot. It's a great lot in there. Camellia Oaks.
1: Especially considering...
0: Considering the
1: new development that's next to it.
0: Yeah, there is a twin, one of those villas, mm-hmm. home that's for rent, not much less. It's mm-hmm. like $3,000 a month.
1: Correct.
0: And it's on a flat lot. It's also on a flat, but it is attached, and it's close to where they're putting those single-family homes. I'm just, if I'm paying that much money to live in a 55-over community, which I would do in 5 minutes if I had that much money, I would. Because I like other people's kids, but from a distance, which is why I like my neighborhood, and I like the size. I have a third of an acre, so I have a little bit more yard. It's a wide lot. But no, I'm not paying all of that to have you run your little... yard little urchins through 55 and over community.
1: I mean, I'd love to know more about what this Oak Haven is going to be like.
0: But they haven't told anybody.
1: Which is striking considering they took all the oaks out of Oak Haven. But okay, we'll leave it at that. But once they do that, it is my understanding that those are also going to be condoed. Not 55 and over, but they will also be condoed.
0: Good luck to you.
1: So I'm like... people that are going to buy 2,500 square and 2,500 square foot come with multiple cars, not one, not two, but three and four, because they need the square footage because they have multiple people living there. Those driveways are not made for anything more than two cars, and most people
0: maybe one and a half.
1: And most people can't park
0: because they're short driveways.
1: And most people can't park in their garage because they got too much crap.
0: And they have the dirt swallows.
1: So where are you going to go and take all your cars in this condo development? So I'm struggling with the understanding of what that.
0: I mean, Camellia Oaks sells rents those other. They must rent them out. Other garages,
1: the storage garage. Sheds. Yeah, they do, but
0: they're short.
1: They're very small. They're very small and very expensive. But what storage isn't here?
0: It's all coming in. Delay of a decision storage.
1: Once again. I mean, once you get to Camellia Oaks, I'm hoping you don't have storage.
0: Can I tell you about my house?
1: You shouldn't have storage.
0: You've been to it. Yes. I remember you walking through my garage. I mean,
1: you wouldn't let me walk very far.
0: No.
1: So I think
0: I had a lot of stuff, and I have less. So my mom died 6 years ago this August. This August. And my dad died 15 months later. So I took a lot of that stuff to my house. And then I said, I'll go through it.
1: Says everyone.
0: And 5 years later, I did. And I was up till 3 o'clock in the morning going through it. And I'm so glad I did.
1: Doesn't it feel good when you do that?
0: The stuff that was junk is gone. My friend Biggs is coming up here bringing food for my friend Rose, who had a baby. He'll be up here in a little bit to drop the food off. But so he helped me take the big stuff out because I had like filing cabinets in the sunroom. I just had a lot of stuff that, because of the tornado, I had a leak, it all got wet. Mm. So the wood, I had those big bulky wood metal shelves with the wood slat, the wood panel, and that was all warped. So it was just a lot mentally to go through. So I was, no, it's going. And I paid him to come over. And if you ever need help, he's a big guy. That's why he calls Biggs. And in 3 hours, we knocked it out. Now, I still have about 25 boxes of appraisals that have to be shredded or set on fire, one of the two. And because Chris's last 5 years. Yeah, we can do it.
1: I mean,
0: set it on fire. I mean, it ruins my, when they lift the ban, but it ruins your yard. I mean, I'm not really happy about it. But, or I'll just take it and wet it down and then take it to the dump.
1: They have that place that comes around that will shred it for you.
0: But it's like $300 for 10 boxes.
1: Exactly. I did it when my mom passed away. This was,
0: 10 boxes.
1: 10 years
0: ago. Wanted $300. And they didn't show up. They shred it, did not show up at my house. I hate that.
1: That's just
0: crazy. I hate when you make an appointment and they don't show.
1: And
0: you're
1: call?
0: Talking to Mumbai, right? We're talking to no one here in the United States. And you're setting the appointment and then you just, good luck to you. It's like calling Waste Pro. It's horrible. So anyway, I have all these boxes that have to go because if you have them, they're evidence, over 5 years. And Chris doesn't have his appraisal license anymore, so he gave it up. So they just need to go. So that's really what the sum total of is. And I have like two pieces of furniture in there, and the rest is just boxes. Some of that like T-ball stuff for my grandson, I have to give him.
1: I'm going to go with control burn.
0: Control burn. set it on fire.
1: It's a lot less expensive.
0: Yeah, Big said he'd build me a fire pit.
1: Why not?
0: Stick with us. Patty and Scott, 850-656-0009.

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1: Welcome back. It's Patty Wilson and Scott Coward. We sell houses.
2: We do.
1: So we talk real estate here, and the bird's nest building over the light fixture in a house is part of real estate.
2: Well,
1: it just is. And decluttering is part of real estate.
2: The most amazing part of the birds is that nobody wants to do anything with the birds because they are sorry for the birds, which I am too. But once those babies hatched and they were out, it was time to
1: fix it.
2: It was time for your home.
1: Oh, yeah, my strawberries are dead.
2: To get moved.
1: Dead as a doornail. Now I'm only going to fake plants.
2: Just be glad you don't have the dirt.
1: Timu had a big order for me.
2: Be glad you don't have the dirt swallows.
1: The fake hanging petunias are going through there. So my girlfriend, who does my face, mm-hmm. microneedling, she told me what she does because she did her whole back porch in fake Timu plants, basically, okay. or sheen, is they come in and she sprinkles them with fabric softener and then blows it dry and it fluffs them up.
2: To keep the dust from settling on it?
1: Keeps the dust from settling on it, but it also fluffs them up. I was like, clever. So I'm going to try that. Put some plants on.
2: I mean, in today's world, there's so many plants that look realistic where...
1: Enough.
2: Before, they really didn't.
1: So. Well, even at my son's house, Wendy, his mother-in-law, put out Boston ferns that are silk because there was just no time to maintain the Boston ferns.
2: Yeah, well...
1: Look great from the road, I'll tell you. They do.
2: There's Boston ferns that... ferns that are good, and then there are ferns that are not so good. And by that, I mean the ferns that can't take sun. So there are one, Boston ferns will burn with the sun. I think it's a Kelly fern that takes sun a whole lot better than...
1: Some.
2: Yes.
1: Some need moisture, some need sun.
2: Yeah, the Kelly ones, harder to find, a little bit more expensive, but... Not all ferns like pillows are created equal.
1: No, they're not.
2: Everybody should pay attention to that.
1: But I took everything. I was like, I could not believe that I still had my children's stuffed animals. I thought we went through them the last time Molly came to town.
2: I literally was about to say this. Haven't you done this numerous times before?
1: Well, I think they didn't.
2: So how are you finding things?
1: Because I hadn't been in the room in 5 years. So Molly came here years ago. We went through it. Do you want? Do you not want? She has changed. She asked me when I said, I'm dumping all this stuff. Are you interested in anything? Yes. Before it was no. So now her mindset has changed. Alex, my middle, is having children. So he's going to want his stuff. I said, Molly, I found the blanket that I brought you home with that her aunt made.
2: Mm-hmm.
1: She wants it. So they're going to pay to have it transported and then it'll be gone. But I only have, so then I went through, I found my mother's stuff. I'm so glad I waited 5 years to open that box. I was having a nervous breakdown last night, just aghast at what she kept that I made her when I was in kindergarten. I had no idea. You know, it was Mother's Day, and it was like, you're the most beautiful mommy, which she was. She was very stunning. And it said, love, Pat.
2: You were going through your phase?
1: Yeah, I called her. Well, that's what she called me. Mm. She liked the name Pat.
2: Mm.
1: It was before SNL, you know, it was 1967. But I couldn't believe she kept a bit of that. I had no idea.
2: Well, with that many kids, she must have had a lot of it.
1: Yeah, but she didn't keep all of it. You know what I'm saying?
2: Shout out to the siblings.
1: Well, the older three, I mean, they moved a couple times till I was born. And then when we lived on Irene Drive in Harrisburg, we were there until they sold the house and moved to Florida. So that was their longest home. So there was more accumulation of stuff, but it was in nice shape. She put a box. She put the little cedar blocks in.
2: Yep.
1: And that's what I had done with the stuffed animals. So that's why they were in nice shape. Boyd's Bears that she'd had. But I'm going to give it all away to my kids. Because that's, if they want it. Yeah, I don't have any room. But I was just happy she kept a couple of my artwork. You know, she kept my kids' artwork. She kept a lot of my kids' artwork that they had sent. Yeah, some of it was really cute.
2: Can't say
1: you could frame it.
2: Can't say I found any of that in Gail's stuff.
1: You didn't?
2: No.
1: Did you have any cute things in Gail's stuff?
2: I would never know. It wasn't there.
1: Oh, she did. She is you.
2: Yeah, exactly.
1: She no sentimentality.
2: It's like where...
1: And I didn't think she was sentimental, so that's why I think I was surprised. I was surprised by it.
2: There was, little charms, or, you know, back in the day, mm-hmm. were people did that stuff. Little things like that, but nothing.
1: She found a rosary when she became a Catholic.
2: When did she become a Catholic? What was she before?
1: Methodist. Interesting. She was born Methodist. So she became a Catholic when she married my dad.
2: So she had been a Catholic for a while.
1: Yeah, in 1954 they got married. So I found some pregnancy photos of her. I'd never seen a photo of her pregnant. And she'd had 9 children. And there were just no photos. So in 1954, she was pregnant with my sister, my former sister. And she's alive. I just don't acknowledge her. But that's, yeah, it was very interesting when I found that rosary. I'm sure someone, I mean, I'm sure I'm the only one who would care about that. Of the all of us, because I'm the only real practicing Catholic.
2: I just feel like there's got to be so much of that out there, and I say all the time, it's a deferred decision when people are storing things or keeping things. It's nice that you're able to pass them on to someone else.
1: I do have someone to pass it on.
2: They're all over the vintage shops or
1: and,
2: thrift
1: oh,
2: shops.
1: Oh, yeah, all of that, I mean, but she only had
2: China.
1: The under bed storage, you know, that short shelf, just 2 of them. And there were some photo boxes that I found photos of her mother. So, and I'll scan all that. I'll keep it, the paper copy.
2: Right.
1: But I have a photo scanner. So you just literally run the photo through it, puts it on a disk. I'll upload it to Dropbox, and then everyone will get a copy. So it takes like 2 hours. You just like feed it through. It was the best thing I have ever done with archive, because I love the ancestry, right? Mm-hmm. So then you can just upload the ones who have been dead a while. You can upload their images. I don't feel uncomfortable about doing that. And then other people can have them too. And when they're working on their family trees.
2: That's what I loved about showing houses in the 55 and older community. I mean, now that we're 55 and older, at least you are. So when you're showing those, there's not a lot of space for all that stuff. Mm-hmm. So you have to make decisions.
1: You have to make a decision. Or pay for one of those very expensive storage crushes.
2: Which I just do not understand. But everybody in town has got one, two,
1: I cannot believe
2: they're all over
1: how hard it is. And those are month-to-month leases. So they can raise those rents on you. The storage, like we used to have, it was chairs. Now it's something else. Right around the corner from us when I had young children and we had their bikes and all that stuff. And it just became, it was like 300 a month. I was like, it's all. That's when it all moved to my sunroom. That's when everything moved into there.
2: Well, now they charge you insurance for the, I mean, it's like a whole thing.
1: No, it's all gone. Everything's gone except for boxes and some Christmas, very little Christmas
2: so
1: stuff.
2: So every year you have to commit if you're keeping it for another year. So if you don't have $1,000 worth of something in there, then
1: it's
2: you
1: just not
2: then
1: worth
2: you shouldn't
1: it.
2: Have a storage.
1: Even a lot of the Christmas ornaments I have will be donated to, it's gold and white. I can send them to a church or somewhere else. They're not meaningful bulbs. They're just Christmas bulbs. That's all.
2: I like the old vintage ones.
1: I have those.
2: Like from Eckerd's or from Kmart.
1: Yeah,
2: you
1: the
2: know,
1: old,
2: where
1: yes.
2: It still
1: that's
2: has the
1: different.
2: Old sticker.
1: I have that.
2: And they've
1: but
2: got
1: I
2: the...
1: think my son, middle, is sentimental enough, surprisingly, that he will want that stuff. I found a whole slew of Disney ornaments from the Hallmark store that I think he'll want.
2: I miss the Hallmark store.
1: I miss the Hallmark. They have one in Thomasville.
2: They have one in Jacksonville, too. Where's the one in Thomasville?
1: I don't know.
2: Is it
1: I've never been. I just know they have one because when I go to the quarterbacks club, she's one of the sponsors.
2: I did not know that.
1: Yeah, there is one there. I don't know what they sell.
2: I don't know either. I've been in one.
1: That's where I bought all my daughter when they had them was the I Love Lucy Christmas ornament series. So she has all of those.
2: I used to
1: because those mean a lot.
2: Finding that unique.
1: I had all
2: stuff
1: of the
2: there.
1: Dean Martin roast videos on VHS. I took those to Goodwill.
2: Did you? Did you buy them on? Did you buy them
1: from
2: the TV?
1: I bought them from my dad.
2: Did you
1: loved
2: buy
1: them
2: from the TV?
1: I did.
2: You called the number. And
1: I did.
2: Them.
1: My dad loved Dean. I love Dean Martin. He's so hot. But yeah. Mm-hmm. But I did get rid of them. I was like, that is something I thought about real hard. But I was like, I can watch it on YouTube. I don't need to have it.
2: Yeah.
1: So I gave it away.
2: YouTube or streaming or wherever.
1: But it is hard to like, what will I do with this?
2: Sure.
1: That's why even if you want the paper photo, you know, the old, scan it, because the old film will not last in daylight. And there's really no way to keep everything in under museum boxes. Museum boxes are very expensive.
2: I mean, that is why people need the size homes that they have. It's not for the families that they have. It's literally for stuff.
1: I have one museum box which I'm going to put some of my mom's old photos in there, and that's only for the Bible I got from my grandfather. And that's it. Well, and that it, and a museum box is a different kind of dyed paper so that it air and light doesn't disintegrate the film as much.
2: See how it goes.
1: Yeah. It's been great since he died in 03.

0: With SRN News, I'm Bob Agnew in Washington. Federal prosecutors are bringing new charges as the administration continues its effort to dismantle Antifa's nationwide network. The administration notching another victory in its crackdown on Antifa after prosecutors charged 15 people accused of obstructing immigration enforcement operations in the state of Minnesota. The defendants allegedly coordinating efforts to disrupt an ICE operation in Minneapolis using blockades, tracking tactics, and intimidation against ICE officers. President Trump has unveiled the new Air Force One, a formerly Qatari-owned jumbo jet gifted to the president, now converted into the official U.S. presidential aircraft. The plane features a bold navy blue and red exterior. That is a departure from the traditional robin's egg blue, and it serves only as a temporary solution until the new Boeing jets arrive, expected in 2028. More on these stories.
1: This is meteorologist Paul Frobley with your Real Talk 93.3 weather update. Thunderstorms likely today. Otherwise, sunshine mixed with clouds at times. High temperatures reach up to 88. Winds out of the west, 5 to 10 miles per hour. Mainly cloudy tonight. Slight chance for storms, 73. Sunshine mixed with clouds at times. Tomorrow, chance of thunderstorms. High of 90. 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Currently, it's 82 degrees.
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0: About everything in real estate. And someone just sent me a text saying, boy, I bet you made some friends in town talking about development. And we're talking about school taxes on Living Tallahassee. And recently, thank you, Tallahassee Reports and Steve Stewart, it came out, like we didn't already know, that Leon County Schools pays more for Leon County Schools, the board, than most other counties in the state.
1: No surprise there.
0: Ratio-wise. I mean, we have more administrative staff.
1: We need to increase everything.
0: We need to. It's just... And so, nobody likes, you know...
1: Less is more.
0: Here's the thing. This town, it's very closed town. It's how we've always done it. No one's really ever questioned them. And the internet is really changing that. Now there's a fight between DeSantis's and the legislature's Homestead Amendment that's coming out in November. Mm-hmm. It's a referendum. You need 60%, which I think will easily pass, much more so than pot will easily pass. And now all of the governmental blue counties are like, what are we going to do? The sky is falling. People will die, they say. People will die if we don't have this or we don't have this. If you have to spend $252 million on law enforcement, you've lost the plot. That is way too much money. You're not housing them long enough. You're just, it's, there's so much recidivism. Nobody is looking at the core issue. And you don't need to be buying military tanks every week.
1: True.
0: To stop a gunfight at Pocket's Pool. You just don't. But Leon County Schools is outrageously spending on administrative staff, not the worker bees.
1: That's what I was about to say.
0: Not the teachers.
1: It's higher than in comparison to most, which I get that. But it's not from those that are teaching.
0: Correct.
1: It is the administrative.
0: It is the administrative. Correct. 81 assistant principals and 60 schools. But we're, Roseanne Wood, we're at the bare bones. We are at bare bones. We cannot get away with anything less. And here comes Steve Stewart and Peter Schweitzer and Eric Eggers researching all the numbers. And here we go. You're lying. You're absolutely lying. But you have such a super majority in this town. But even they're waking up. Because last week, when you weren't here, I just had a list of all the fluff. How much were... I got messages from lifelong, to true blue Democrats saying we are absolutely being taken advantage of. Because you are.
1: I think it is the lack of discovery. The lying, it very well may be. There are some people that are lying because they're lying to themselves. The reality is, it's that lack of discovery. It is the avoidance or the inability to see past your own bull sometimes. Mm-hmm. So instead of looking through and deciding what we really do need, what define bare bones. Bare bones should be...
0: It's a key word.
1: Right, but that's what's thrown out, right? Because that's mm-hmm. what gets people's attention. Bare bones to me in anything would be less than one per school. You don't have 81 in a 60 schools. That's not bare bones. Bare bones would be, I don't have one. Mm-hmm. That's bare bones. The principal's got to do more. The assistants have to do more. Bare bones does not mean that we've got, in some cases, 1.5.
0: Can we go back to what I think is the whole issue with schools?
1: Sure.
0: Is they matriculate kids that should not be matriculated.
1: Well,
0: they group severely, not severely autistic, but enough autism that you have enough learning disabilities with the kids that don't have the learning disabilities. It pulls down all the grades. You need extra teacher's aides to just get the kid done. You've got teachers in there changing diapers in first grade.
1: Yeah,
0: because no really one's handled their child.
1: I mean, I truly question the term teacher.
0: But you matric... It is true. And yeah. It's unfair to the teacher. It's unfair to the other kids. But everything has to be compassionate. Everything has to be... So someone recently, going back to real estate, not just schools, said that they're moving here. They've already moved here. They've lived in a hotel. And that they want to find a rental, but they have no money to rent. But they're trying to get out of the hotel. And I said, they didn't have the deposit. They needed to be worked on under deposit. And they couldn't pay rent for 2 months, but they want to rent. And of course, I come in and said, deposits equal rent. very rarely can you get a deposit unless it's an apartment complex, corporate structure, where you have a deposit and that's dependent on your credit less than the rent. And if somebody allows you to live in their property before you give them a dime, you now have tenants' rights.
1: Right.
0: Of course, all the blue hairs come at me, and I mean blue bloods, like Democrats, socialists, whatever you are, say, Patty, you have no compassion. Giving someone a bit of reality is compassionate. And that was very nice how I stated it.
1: But you cannot
0: allow that whole mentality that some old lady in Woodville should be, which is who they were looking for, is such a scam, looking for some private owner to bestow their property on them to never get you out and your five dogs. But I'm not compassionate because I'm saying this is the legality of what happens to these people that also were in here like, oh, you poor thing.
1: The challenge with compassion are people that perceive it as lack of compassion, because I feel like I could be seen that way too. It is, for me, I have compassion, but I'm also a realist, and I do not understand what people do. And so it is not that I don't feel bad for you, but I don't understand what it took you. You got a cell phone. You were able to post something on some website.
0: Anonymously looking
1: for people to bestow on you, mm-hmm. give you whatever it is that you need. I don't have compassion for that, because you should have taken that time and gone out and made whatever money that you could make in order to get your deposit.
0: How'd you move here?
1: There's so many questions I have in that. And so I'm a kind of decision tree kind of guy. I just want to see or understand mm-hmm. things. I don't understand it. So it's not my lack of compassion. I do feel bad, but we are now in a situation where it is hard to have compassion because we have so many people that are taking advantage. I don't think it's been as bad as it is today. Mm. It's hard to feel that way because one bad apple. I mean, it's the old song. Spoils the whole bunch, right?
0: It is. And you're posting anonymously, so you don't even have your name as credibility.
1: Right, so I'm triggered on stuff like that alone. And then I'm thinking it is likely because it is hard to feel that way because it seems like it's so prevalent. It's so prevalent.
0: And if somebody in that group
1: go to somewhere to provide you that type of help. But you're not asking for that. What you're asking for is a place to live for free.
0: That,
1: or somebody that will let you in without a deposit, which is absolutely insane.
0: Or rent.
1: Why would someone do that?
0: Or rent.
1: It is going to end up costing them money in order to allow you to get out of a hotel.
0: Do you know how much an unlawful detainer costs?
1: Why would someone do that?
0: To get a squatter out that has lease?
1: I mean,
0: over $1,000.
1: Has to be.
0: It's over $1,000.
1: And that's not including everything that you're going to have to fix once you get in there, once you get them out.
0: Exactly.
1: That's just to get them out.
0: So I'm educating people along the way, and if you take it as I'm not compassionate about poor people or something, I would have so many questions, but you're going to block me anyway. Why? How did you move here? How did you pay for the hotel? How did you do all those things? Like, how?
1: Correct. How do you have a phone?
0: And then you don't have rent
1: How
0: money.
1: Do you have a phone?
0: Oh, the phone.
1: How do you have a phone?
0: They all have
1: a phone. They're on every corner in this town, and they're all on their phone.
0: You know, they're having to put locks in our office because they come in and use the electricity at the warehouse buildings. They have phone cords hanging from them. So I called Talcor and said, hey, I don't care. But it's not my outlet.
1: Right.
0: So I'm letting you know. I'm not trying to make like more enemies here, but these people are using other people's power.
1: It's not only that, but it also it detracts from individuals that may want to come to your establishment because you have people that are sitting there doing things.
0: They were at Lumber Liquidators over the weekend, and their cords are just hanging out.
1: Yeah.
0: And I'm like, do you guys see the sign? I don't want you to get in trouble, but it says a no trespassing sign. You friendly. You can call me whatever you want. I'm used to it. But you will get, you've been told, and yet here you are. You're stealing someone's kilowatts. I saw someone, it was next to a NASCAR track. I don't know what they did with all the power, but they plugged in a bunch of stuff. And it totaled like $600,000 is what they've assumed it to be. And they arrested him outside of Daytona. You can't just use someone's power. That's theft.
1: Well, But why can't you read the sign and abide to what the rules are?
0: Because we went to town court, now there's signs up.
1: Isn't that kind of the end-all, be-all of it? Just do what you're supposed to do.
0: Do it. Stick with us, Patty and Scott, 850-656-0009. How are you?

0: This is G. Deckerhoff. 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
1: Florida man, what'd you do to yourself this time?
2: Disney World, me and Hank, my emotional sport alligator, we did it all.
1: Please tell me you weren't swimming in the Seven Seas Lagoon again.
2: Well, not this time. We rode the monorail to the Magic Kingdom, hit Space Mountain, crushed some turkey legs, and we washed it down with a couple of Dole Whips. And the best part, the Country Bear Jamboree.
1: Sounds like a great day so far. What happened?
2: 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I got carried away. 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I'm going to stage dive to Hank. I jump, Hank tried to catch me, and pop, my back went out midair.
1: Well, I'm glad you came, because Dr. Finn's going to get you fixed right up.
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5: Yep.

0: I just don't.
1: You have a phone. You have a cord. Cords are cheap. Goodwill tech.
0: Why don't you understand that it is stealing?
1: They think it's public property. They think they could just walk through. They think a lot of things.
0: Then everything must be public property. Everything is just yours.
1: Well, where do you live?
0: That
1: is exactly the mentality.
0: Right.
1: It is the mentality.
0: Correct.
1: Except when it is yours.
0: Then you have a problem.
1: It's like over by McClay Gardens,
0: right.
1: They're putting in a beautiful park and they're doing all this stuff and people are like, oh my God, the world is coming. Why aren't you doing this with the park? Why? It's private property and they could do what they want.
0: They can do whatever they want. Or you buy it.
1: It's not no different than the guy on Live Oak Plantation that clear cut the whole thing.
0: Yep.
1: Go buy the property.
0: Yep.
1: Go buy it. They do. They think it's social media. They have a say in what everyone does with their property. But you're stealing if you put your cord in someone else's building and you're using the electricity. One day I walked out and I don't like smelling food. Like, I don't like it.
0: Fair.
1: To cooked onions outside of our office.
0: What in the world?
1: No lie. Had a griddle. God, I'm not kidding you. Had a griddle. Oh, and I was like, Scott is going to blow if his furniture smells like a grilled onion.
0: I don't like the smell of food.
1: I don't like the smell of food like that. And nobody wants to smell it. If I'm going to a Chinese restaurant, I want to smell.
0: Why are you in our parking lot?
1: Doing that on a Saturday. Onions. They don't think I'm in there.
0: I don't think that they care.
1: Well, they cared when I came out and said, we're just cooking a hot meal using someone else's electricity, stinking up. Like, it's private property. Because I guarantee, you know who owns that next door? Is like the big Citizens Insurance. That's who rents that space. So all those filing boxes and everything are going to smell like cooked onions.
0: It's going to be rough.
1: Ugh. So bad.
0: It's
1: grilled onions.
0: Everybody just needs to do what they're supposed to do. It's really not that difficult.
1: It isn't.
0: It just isn't that difficult.
1: But they don't, working is hard.
0: Well, I read the thing on, you mentioned that pocket pools or pool pockets or whatever.
1: Pocket.
0: And they were calling it a pop-up. These pop-ups.
1: They're calling it a pop-up, not a riot.
0: I've heard of a pop-up store, which means that you're just opening up something.
1: MTV
0: to test
1: had pop-up
0: something.
1: Video.
0: Right. But this pop-up is really, you put something out on social media, and then you have a bunch of people that show up. And then
1: pop-up video.
0: Right, and then you have a riot.
1: It's unsanctioned. It's a riot. You're having a riot and a brawl. But the new word now is unsanctioned.
0: Well, and pop-up.
1: As if you went to the police and said, hey, do you mind if we hang out in your parking lot and start shooting people? The one girl, she got 3 attempted homicide charges. That was over at Adams and Kessner Street. They got no brawl. The girl fought back. The girl, they attacked her. It's all on video. The brawl ended kind of thing. Not really ended, but close enough. She went and got a weapon and shot at him. And so she was like, stand your ground, but they were retreating.
0: You can't stand your ground, A, when it's on your property.
1: Yeah.
0: And B, when they're still coming at
1: and
0: you.
1: Yeah.
0: Right.
1: That's
0: when you're shooting them in the back, that's not necessarily the way it works.
1: Yeah.
0: That's kind of, again.
1: So she's only 25 years old.
0: Again, it's that one bad apple.
1: The whole thing was bad. It's 3 o'clock in the morning.
0: Why is it? First of all, nothing good happens after midnight. It's just not good. You're gonna get in trouble. It's gonna be a problem.
1: It's dark out. People just don't act. They're drunk.
0: I mean, I'm looking at reels. I'm not looking at what riot to attend if I can't sleep.
1: Yeah, why are they attacking? Why,
0: I don't know.
1: You're
0: like,
1: being attacked, and they say jumped. She was being jumped. Great, but why are you there?
0: Right. That's what I need to understand.
1: It's like me. I got mugged across from Broad and Diamond. I had to have some accountability for what I was wearing, for my shoes, for my ability to like turn my back on people. There has to be some, like, you put yourself in that position wearing a pencil skirt going down Broad and Diamond, Patty.
0: I don't know what Broad and Diamond is.
1: It's Temple University, North
0: I knew it was Temple,
1: Philly. Yeah. It's where everything has a bar on the window.
0: Mm.
1: It was a bad location. Susquehanna Street, it's all bad. And you're like, but there had to be some like hindsight for Patty. Don't do that.

0: that again.
1: Is this like nationwide, or are we different? Is Tallahassee having these brawls different than
2: dude,
1: elsewhere?
2: Clearwater Beach, they call it a teen takeover. Clearwater Beach was astronomically damaged. The beach was damaged. And Grady, like, they're just going in and clearing it out. So now they're closing beaches. So nobody can go.
1: Correct. Because you ruin it for everybody, and then next
2: Hershey
1: thing you
2: Park
1: know, what do you
2: had
1: do?
2: It. Opening day, Hershey Park, Hershey, Pennsylvania, Chocolate World, thugs, just a bunch of thugs, brawling over a park bench. I don't even know. It's just benign stuff. Someone disrespected someone, and that's what it comes down to. You disrespected, you looked at my man, you, and then all of it comes in.
1: This respect thing is a big...
2: They didn't respect me. It's a gang comment. It's a gang comment.
1: I mean,
2: they disrespected me. I learned all that with Louis Rivera and the Donna Adelson and Charlie Adelson and the Catherine Magbanua trial. You get disrespected.
1: I mean, I'm disrespected every day.
2: No.
1: Sometimes by my own self. I mean, it just is what it is. Like, you're going to be disrespected. Everybody's taking... Can we just get down to the fact that you're taking everything way too personally? I just will not take the disrespect. And when people say that to me anymore, I can't even respect the fact that you're saying disrespectful. Like, it's too much.
2: But it's an unsanctioned disrespect. It's literally, when I saw several times, TPD, Tallahassee Police Department, you've had an unsanctioned event. I literally had a belly laugh. Like, my abs are growing. You cannot possibly make this word crap up.
1: That's the thing. It's like...
2: Everything
1: lately is word salad, so you can no longer... Words aren't the way they used to be. They actually meant something. Today, it's all
2: unsanctioned. So let me go to the police and see if I can go hang out.
1: Right. That's never happening.
2: At Adams and Kessner.
1: That's never happening. I mean, I'm surprised they were able to do anything at that pool pocket. Those police are always out in that...
2: At Sharky's, yeah.
1: I mean, they're always sitting there. So... I don't know. Maybe they went home early. I don't know.
2: Yeah, Tallahassee Police Department comes out and says,
1: they're always
2: well, now we're going to have extra patrols. Woo. Stop hanging out at the Walmart and down Appalachian Parkway at 3 o'clock in the morning when nothing is going on.
1: Nothing good, for sure.
2: The homeless are jaywalking across the street. That's about it.
1: Listen, you're asking for trouble. You really are. You better wait for dawn.
2: And the sheriff's department, every time I go home late, they're just parked outside the Veterans Cemetery. Two sheriff's SUVs. I have absolutely no idea.
1: I mean, are they looking to give tickets?
2: Yeah, I don't know if they're doing their paperwork. Why don't you do the paperwork at my office parking lot?
1: Yeah, maybe you
2: because
1: could catch
2: the hookers walking through at night.
1: I don't...
2: The smartest thing I ever did... was change that setting so anytime somebody walks through, it goes beep, beep, real loud.
1: So at least they know that you...
2: They know that they're being... And I get clips so I can see it on my phone. So that's how those clips get saved.
1: I don't know why people just don't stay home.
2: They have to have one. And that's my fault because they have no money for rent. It's now my fault. You're just not compassionate enough that you're just not willing to rent to somebody who has no money.
1: I'm absolutely of the understanding and the compassion for people that go through hard times.
2: I do.
1: Without a doubt.
2: But you spent money to come to Tallahassee.
1: But I also...
2: Circling back
1: think
2: that to that original comment.
1: A large degree of those that are like that just don't care and they don't want to. And that I have a problem with.
2: Mm-mm.
1: How you're able to, you know... shake that out and figure it out, I do not know. But it's not lack of compassion. It's not applicable to everything and everyone. Certain circumstances, and if you're taking the time to write that on the phone, that I have no idea how you're paying
2: anonymously
1: for, because phone service is
2: not cheap,
1: crazy expensive, and they probably have internet.
2: And who knows what they're really saying is true.
1: That's the
2: You're
1: thing.
2: Literally just asking. So today, some gentleman, ring doorbell at my house. My husband has struggles with memory. Comes to the door, and he starts pitching to Chris. Pitching. And I'm listening, because it's the ring. I can hear everything. And Chris is talking to him. And I was like, sir, we have a long guy. You can go. You need to go. And the guy's like, I'm just talking to your husband. I said, you need to go. I'll tell you the rest in a bit. Patty and Scott, 850-656-0009.

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3: News this hour at Town Hall. I'm Bob Agnew in Washington. Iran has closed the Strait of Hormuz again, citing Israeli attacks in Lebanon and what it calls U.S. bad faith in the interim agreement on the war. Iran's negotiators, meanwhile, heading to Switzerland for talks. The mediator Pakistan says they'll get underway tomorrow. Those living in the line of fire in northern Israel, like Khalil Loshak, hope Israel and the Lebanese government can find a solution.
4: I hope that we will not fall into the same traps that we have fallen in the 80s and in the 90s, and that we will not have to occupy a part of Lebanon. I hope we will continue with full strength our military actions in southern Lebanon and weaken Hezbollah, and that will suffice to bring us to complete peace with the people and the government of Lebanon.
3: Authorities in Pakistan say two roadside bombs in the northwestern part of the country have killed at least seven people.
5: The first bomb targeted a vehicle, while the second bomb exploded as rescuers responded. Both bombs detonated remotely. Five people died in the first blast, and two died in the second. Meanwhile, a search operation is underway to find those responsible.
3: That is Andrew Stewart reporting. As millions of fans from around the world arrive for the 2026 World Cup competitions, many European visitors are rethinking what they thought they knew about America and Americans. Correspondent John Scott has more details.
6: Social media posts show tourists embracing everyday experiences, from Waffle House breakfasts to expansive road trips, while praising American hospitality. A Heartland Institute analysis says the reaction highlights the country's economic freedom and entrepreneurial culture compared to Europe. Communities across the U.S. are welcoming visitors, fueling a sense of national pride as America approaches its 250th birthday. John Scott reporting.
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3: Kansas City, Missouri plans to boost security by installing facial recognition cameras on buses. Here's Keith Peters.
8: However, the rollout has been delayed by technical and financial issues. Officials hope the cameras will be ready for the World Cup matches the city began hosting this week. Privacy concerns have also played a role in the delay. The state backed out of providing funds, but the program is moving forward with federal and local money. Safe Space Global, the company behind the project, believes the technology will enhance safety. Critics worry about privacy and potential misuse. Keith Peters, Washington.
3: Gas prices have fallen to just below $4 a gallon on average around the country, bringing some relief to drivers who've been soaring costs, I should say, amid Washington's war with Iran. Filling up still more expensive, though, than it was before the conflict began in late February. You'll find breaking news and analysis at townhall.com. Secretary of War Pete Hegseth has announced a six-month Pentagon review of American forces in Europe. Correspondent Ken Lorman reports the review's outcome will depend on how quickly European allies take responsibility for their own security.
9: Hegseth is criticizing NATO allies for not providing access to bases for U.S. forces to launch attacks on Iran. He also accuses Europe of prioritizing gender equity and climate change over defense. The review could impact NATO's collective security guarantee, but U.S. nuclear weapons will remain in Europe.
3: That is Ken Lorman reporting. NATO Secretary General Mark Rutte notes that there has been a significant increase in European defense spending on the part of NATO partners there. On Wall Street, it was a winning session to end the week. On Friday, the Dow Jones Industrial Average was up about 73 points. More of these stories at Town Hall.
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15: Hello, Tallahassee. Welcome. Happy Saturday. I am your host, Bill McKinney. I'm here with a big old crew. We are recording it this Wednesday, and we're going to be listening to it in the showroom this Saturday while we have our Father's Day weekend event going on.
16: Yes? Big event going on this weekend.
15: It is.
16: Big Saturday.
15: So I'll go around the room and introduce everybody real quick. We got our friend Andrew Dwarf.
16: Hey, Bill.
15: We got Richard McMillan, service extraordinaire. Some of you folks probably know him.
17: Good to be here.
15: We got Daniel Hughes, the most famous punter in the world.
18: What's up, Bill?
15: What's going on? And then we got Mackenzie Kinsey.
19: I'm happy to be here.
15: From live Tallahassee. Yeah. Welcome. We also got our friend Trey Harrison here. Trey, we went to dinner recently and we had some conversations. And, you know, while the food was good and the conversation was good, it hit me right up the middle. It made me start doing a lot of thinking. I think next thing I knew, you were in the office on what, Monday? Tuesday? Right. Monday? So we got a lot to talk about. One of them is breaking down the word. If there's anybody else out there, they can get it. And you do got to string a little bit of it together, but sometimes we can all catch it. I think it's actually more contagious than COVID was, and that's idiopathic ocular rectitis.
20: It's definitely a pain.
15: It can happen. We'll talk more about it. I may have even had a time or two myself. So we got a lot of things that we're going to get into. We got some action going on in the dealership. We got plenty of deals happening. We have employee pricing all the way through America's 250 through July 4th, which we're dressing up a red, a white, and a blue F-250 for the 250. Congratulations, service. Lift kits and big tires.
17: We love it.
15: Right on.
17: We'll take some more of it.
15: We're also going to talk about some of the things that are going on in the warranty world. We're going to talk a little bit about sports, obviously, with our friend Daniel here. We're going to talk about some things that are going on in the warranty world. What's happening with Ford? What's happening with some of the recalls? What does it mean to you? And what's happening when you think your car's going in and out real quick, but it actually didn't? What does that mean? It's more important than all of it because none of it matters. Your car don't matter if you don't have your health, right?
16: That's a fact.
15: Right?
20: That's a fact.
15: We have Trey Harrison with us here, and Trey, it was a pretty sobering statement. We were sitting in my office, and including him, there was four of us guys that were in there. And he talked a bit about men's health and how we are, that those of us that are workaholics, and we don't go to the doctor. If I go to the doctor, yes, I am more than sick. It took a lot for me to finally say, yes, I'll go. my feeling is, you treat me for one thing, but I catch somebody else's ninja. That typically is what feels like happened. And then you stay away. And then when you stay away, you don't have a baseline, and things go wonky. And we think that we're invincible, and all of a sudden your 50s come rolling around, and just random yard work all of a sudden can send you to the ER. Yeah. So we're sitting there, and there's four of us. And through all the conversation, the sobering statement was made, and you made it. And then it's not left my head. You said there's four of us in here. Statistically, two of us are going to go out of this world because of heart failure.
18: You're right.
15: And Daniel's healthy. Richard's healthy. You're healthy. Like I said, me and Andrew, we're in trouble. How's your will?
21: It's pretty good right now. It's in place.
15: Yeah, mine is not. I'm working. I'm busy. I like my health care. I put everything else first, and we don't realize the things that mean the most to us are the things that are on the line because we put everyone else first on accident. And that was kind of the sobering thought, and I thought, man, I need to get Trey in here. I want you to talk to some folks, but I want them to, more importantly, I want them to realize it's not. Like, when we got together and you talked about putting me on the treatment plan, what does it cost me per month? Is it $80 a month or something?
18: $80 for standard kind of concierge medicine, and then it kind of steps up for peptide therapy. It's anywhere from $150 to $350, but very manageable. It all depends on what you do. IV hydration. We have lots of different plans. But, yeah, it starts usually around $80 and goes all the way up, how aggressive you want to be.
15: I think some of these things, too, that I thought was really important that everyone should know. You talked about something. And it's going on in Georgia, but it's not just to folks in Georgia as far as the ability to take advantage of it. And, you know, one of the things with me is I don't have time to do anything. I mean, I miss lunch. I've had multiple doctors that have just said, miss another appointment and we're not treating you. I mean, I've got one rheumatologist in town that won't. They won't take me back. And I don't mean to miss the appointments, but inevitably, I mean, Richard, how many times do I say I'm leaving the dealership? You see me an hour and a half later.
22: Oh, yeah.
15: It just, I mean to go, and then I care about what's going on in the store, and next thing I know, I get myself swamped. And then there comes a point where you got to stop. And then there's folks like you that will actually make it easier. And before I knew you, my thought would, I mean, you got to be a millionaire to do that. You got to be somebody extremely wealthy. But the reality is, even if I didn't take the road to go with peptides, which is, this is something new, we just started talking about that. Mm-hmm. But even if it's just the treatment and you coming by, the conversation, you actually sitting there talking to me, what's going on in your life, how are you feeling? It's a lot longer and lengthier and in-depth conversation than I have with any of the other healthcare providers, and it leaves me with a much more feeling much more confident about what may happen next. So I don't want to steal all the time. I want you to talk a little bit about it because, this celebration we got coming up with Father's Day, it doesn't mean anything if we're not there to enjoy it with our loved ones and our friends and our family.
18: Yeah, I agree. You know, I'm trying to build a platform and kind of a community to change some of the culture, specifically here in the South. And like with my background, being a Marine, you know, it's one of those things where that's a hard background and you don't say anything. You just keep pushing. Everybody else is, you know, the forefront of all your thoughts and everything. And you're kind of kicked with the back little piece. And, talking about just simple stuff, just some of your everyday kind of, you know, problems that you face. A lot of people, specifically guys, just don't want to talk about it. And so, yeah, I'm trying to create a space that we can have those in-depth, deep conversations that men just don't want to have any, you know, just have with somebody else. I kind of make that a lot easier for them. And then just kind of go over the basics. You know, we're not reinventing the wheel. It's just small little changes in your life, IV hydration, peptides, hormones, just diet. I mean, simple little small thing. People think they have to go to the gym 5 days a week and, you know, eat, you know, nothing but, you know, lettuce. And this is like, that's just not the case. Just simple small things that can make all the difference in the world.
15: What do you say to some of the folks that are out there that may be, you know, in our age group and they have a feeling like I do? And I will tell you, I personally haven't been to a gym in 25 years. I mean, it's been a half a lifetime ago. This physique is painstakingly chiseled through Miller Lite and Hot Wings.
18: Yep. So that's been carved. But the good thing is, you know, our body's really good about changing. You know, it's good about plateauing, too. You ask people that go to the gym all the time, and they're like, man, it's hard to break a PR, you know, because it's like you get to something, and then your body just gets used to something. It's very hard. It has to shake it up. But at the same time, you do simple little things, and you can break that plateau. It's the same thing with us. You can be super sedentary, and it's so great that our bodies actually can reverse all of that quite quickly. Actually, it's just you have to day in and day out, just small little changes, right? So, it's, I mean, like my wife, it's just like, not half a gallon of the coffee creamer in the coffee, right? A little coffee with the coffee creamer. You know, it's like just a little bit. How many grams of sugar did you just put in there? I mean, small little things every single day that make a big, big change. Mm-hmm. So things like that.
21: Trey, I met you for the first time yesterday, and it was like I've known you for a long time, and we got to talking and hanging out, and I was like, wow, this is really, really cool to feel this comfortable around someone that I've never met before. And just be able to open up, and you made it feel very comfortable and very warm and opened. And what you do and how you explained everything was definitely positive and very uplifting. So as someone that's in their 50s and someone that doesn't like to go to the doctor and someone who doesn't like to talk about their health, now I'm very open about my health and how I talk about it. And I found it to be very much more revealing and almost energetic, because now people are listening to what I have to say about my health, and I feel better about what I'm doing, and then I'm encouraged to keep pushing myself to do better.
18: Absolutely.
21: And just sitting there talking to you for 15 minutes yesterday made me go home and say, hey, honey, look here, this is awesome, blah, blah, blah, blah, blah, blah, blah. And I feel great talking about it, because what you did is made me feel comfortable. That's, and when you feel comfortable around someone, you'll say anything.
18: Absolutely.
21: And then you can get your feelings out and really go from there, and then you can figure out what's best for me and my schedule and what I need to work on.
18: Absolutely. Yeah, that's where it starts, right?
21: Conversation.
18: You have to have a I'm just a regular dude, right?
21: That's right.
18: Born and raised here. So in the Marine Corps, done over a decade of emergency medicine here in town. So served the community, served the country. It's all those types of things where I'm just a regular dude. Just have all the same problems that every other person. I say this kind of nonchalantly to all my patients, but I'm like, you're not special. I said it to my patients. They're like, what? I'm like, you have the same symptoms that every other man has. Like, we're all the same. We all start to increase our belly fat around, you know. We all wake up dog tired. We're all like kind of searching for that cup of coffee at 12 o'clock, 1 mm-hmm. o'clock, 2 o'clock, you know. At the end of the day, you know, it's as we get older, it's hard to get home and have a little bit more gas in that tank, and you're sitting there looking at your beautiful children and not wanting to go and jump on that trampoline, because a trampoline is no joke.
21: It is no joke, right?
18: It's a workout. Yeah, you go jump on that trampoline, and you do 100 jumps real quick. You know, you're like, you're smoked, right?
21: Do two of them.
18: Yeah, and so it's little small things like that where it's like we just need to have a simple conversation, right? We just need to highlight some of the things that, you know, that are blatantly obvious we need to change, but small micro changes. Nothing, we're not reinventing the world. We definitely don't need to do that.
0: All right, folks, we're going to take it out for a quick break, come right back, talk to the rest of the group. Thanks so much for your time, and we'll see y'all in just a few.
2: That's right.
0: So
14: 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Revved Up with Bill McKinney. We'll be right back after this short break.
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0: Welcome back, Tallahassee. Here we are. Thanks for loaning us your ear for a little bit. We've got more to go, but real quick, we want to hear from Trey and have him tell you guys real quick, how do we find you? Where do we reach you? How do we contact you online?
18: Yeah. I've got a website. It's stronghold-health.com. That's a really good way. It has all my information there. I also have a Facebook and Instagram page, Stronghold Health, here in Tallahassee. Google it as well. And that's probably the best way. Okay. I kind of go back and forth between emergency medicine and the clinic, and so I'm a busy dude.
0: Okay.
18: That's the best way. Online, you can book an appointment, or you can just, there's a tab there where you can just ask a question, and it's very simple. You don't have to fill in all this information. Very, very simple.
21: Yeah, from here to Pensacola, it looks like.
18: Absolutely.
21: Quick information and good to get a hold of you and great to talk to. Start the conversation. Just a starter conversation.
18: Absolutely.
0: We'll make sure to get the link posted. You'll be able to find it on Facebook, on Revved Up with Bill McKinney. You'll find it on our YouTube, and obviously we'll get you over there to him. But take advantage of it. I was surprised. $80 a month, and all of a sudden, even if you weren't coming to me, I got a much better conversation and understanding of what's going on. And I'm just going to explain it one time real quick because it made all the sense in the world, right? Doctors tell us eat healthy, do this, do that, do this, do that. And, you know, we think we're good. And all of a sudden you were talking about baseline and inflammation. And I've heard my entire life what kind of an enemy inflammation is to the body. And the way you explained it about you're living healthy and everything is fine, and then all of a sudden it's not, and it turns on a table so quickly. And the way you explained it, it really registered to me. So your body expands and contracts with inflammation, and all your vessels do the same. But each time they have like micro abrasions in there.
18: Pretty much.
0: And that's where the plaque kind of fills that.
18: Stuck too, absolutely.
0: Just like wood filler would fill a little gouge.
18: Absolutely.
0: But now it's more sticky. So the next round just sticks and sticks and sticks. Is that why it happens so quickly when it happens?
18: Arterial sclerosis does take quite a while. It depends on your cholesterol level and things like that. Your physical health, genetics have a little bit to do with it as well. But yes, that chronic state of inflammation, that definitely accelerates everything. And so, yeah, I mean, that's still the biggest burden that men have to kind of face is cardiovascular risk, right? Heart attacks is a huge thing. And inflammation causes most all of that. It from our hormones to our cognition, everything is affected by that. And so trying to be as less inflamed as you can is definitely beneficial all throughout. Yeah, we have lots of plans that kind of go, but lots of medicine. But the biggest thing is just simple conversations, how it starts. You can come to my clinic. You don't have to go to LabCorp. You don't have to go to Quest and wait for 2 hours and everybody's sick around there. You can come straight to my office. I poke you myself. It takes 5 minutes. I send it all off. I get a massive panel back. It's very reasonably priced. And then we just have a baseline of where you're at. And then once you kind of know this is the baseline, it's just small, simple changes that we do in your life to help you invest in yourself. We're all about, like you were saying before, you know, you're all about spending money on this and that. I mean, me and you going to dinner the other night, you know, it's expensive.
0: Mm-hmm.
18: But so many men will not take $150 and put it into a testosterone replacement, mm-hmm. you know, membership and or a peptide membership. And the things that does just to get your hormones back right, you know, and how your kids or your grandkids, how much you will just, they will appreciate you being around, you mm-hmm. know, and having that energy at the end of the day and the connection with your partner and all that kind of stuff. It's massive.
0: It is. It's, you get to a point, you reach that certain age where some of those things, and I know there's folks out there listening to it, you know, we're not invincible, and I've spent my entire life thinking that I was, and all of a sudden you get to a point where I just want to hang a TV. And little chores, could I do it? Yes. But could I hurt myself? Very likely, yes. With what's been going on?
21: Yes.
0: You know what I mean? And, you know, the reality is you don't have to live that way. And that's something personally I've been going through for the last couple of years. And it's bothered me. I do everything on my own. I don't wait. I just do it.
15: And I haven't been feeling like I could just go do it. I've been feeling like, you know, maybe you better wait before you hurt yourself, because these last couple rounds have landed me in the ER where you've got the phone calls, hey, but I'm in the ER again. So it's important for all of us to know that you can reverse that. And when you talk about spending time with your kids, I've got a 33-year-old, I've got a 27-year-old, you know, and I've got two little ones. You know, I've got Ella and Paxton running around at 9 and 7, and I want to make sure that they get the best life and make the best memories with dad. So all you dads out there, as we roll into the Father's Day celebration weekend, take some time, invest in yourself. If it's a haircut and if it's a few minutes with Trey where you get a good understanding of a baseline, hey, baselines. Daniel, you guys have baselines when you're taking care of yourself and measuring your shorts?
2: A little bit different at Gen Pop, but yeah, we have baselines.
15: It's critical. You got to know where you are, where you're going, where you've been, all those things, right?
2: Yeah, like the first day I was at FSU, my first 24, 48 hours just getting blood tests. I was in medical offices the first, like, literally the first 2 days. I wasn't even on the facility yet. Okay. Just to see where we're at.
15: It goes to show whether you're an all-star, just a superstar athlete as you are, or whether it's us walking around, take the time, invest in yourself, get that panel, feel confident and comfortable where you are and what your plan is to continue being healthy and successful, because health and wealth do to go together. So this next segment, talk to me. You got something in your mind?
21: No, I'm ready to rock and roll into the next thing.
15: We got Richard McMillan. What's going on, McMill?
4: McMill. How much? Having a little break out of service.
15: Yeah, how's that feel?
4: Huh? Thought this was stressful, but nope.
15: So, McMill, we talk all the time because you're my service manager. You're back there, buddy. We got in our service department, with having two major universities, the state capitol, all the different fleet companies that are here. What do you think? Our service department is 10 times larger than sales at this point. Is that fair to say?
4: It seems about right.
15: Maybe even more so. I mean, when I got here, we were doing 400 or 500 cars a month through service.
4: Yeah.
15: And now sometimes we can touch 3,000.
4: Yep. About 100 a day, most good days.
15: Yep. So... And we've made improvements while opening the floodgates. Mm-hmm. Still stub our toe once in a while.
4: Absolutely.
15: But the most important thing is we care, right, McMill?
4: Definitely.
15: And we love our customers, right, McMill?
4: Absolutely.
15: All right, full disclosure, McMill is wearing the hat from the electric company because I told him it was a radio show, and on the way out the door I let him know, yes, it was also live streamed and goes on YouTube everywhere, and he said he wasn't having a good hair day like I am.
4: No. My helmet would come off, so...
15: So, McMill, we have things pop up in service that I think that require good discussion to talk about it. One of them that was more recent was a gentleman that had, and I believe it was the F-150 from the pictures. He had a radio, and you can't say their name, by the way.
4: All right.
15: Good or bad, I just don't know where the legalities are, so we leave the names out of it to protect the innocent and the guilty, I guess. Yeah. Either way, this gentleman's radio, I got the pictures and I got the email, and it didn't look good. And it's something that I had seen before. And to describe it, basically the customer got their vehicle back. The radio wasn't fixed, and it wasn't fastened down properly, and part of the dash trim panel was not even assembled, right? Mm-hmm. And, man, when you see that picture, I don't not like it. But I also didn't understand what was happening that led us to that. And this is not the first time that we had that happen, correct?
4: No.
15: So it's the second time that I know of in 5 years. And what happens is I grew up, and I've talked about it with the audience, I grew up more on the front end of business than sales. The car's done when we have it. We're selling a car. You know what I mean? In service, you're kind of navigating through some of the things that are tangible and intangible. There's the wants, and then there's the needs of what's getting done when the car goes back there. So you get to this, and I'm like, McMill, what's going on with this? Do you see the same email I see? You see this picture? They look bad, right?
4: Oh, yeah.
15: They look like the ones we saw a couple months ago, and I didn't like those either. What's going on in my service department, buddy? And so I went back and I actually talked to the tech, because when I looked the next time, I saw the notes. And what I realized is the tech that was working on it is actually one of the most skilled techs that we have. Attention to detail is there. He does excellent work. So I went back to talk to him, and my understanding was we had to order a replacement part for that vehicle. And so this is where the differences in like service and sales live, but there are also the differences in service and customers, because it's the same thing. They don't know. I want to know, why is the guy's dash not put that together? And the explanation was so simple, it was silly. The explanation was, I thought that he was going to get the radio that he needed to repair to put in there, and the technician didn't want to reassemble it because that's time taken, then to take it apart again, then to put the radio back in. So it's like four times the work. Mm-hmm. I get that on a production scale. The problem is when the communication doesn't happen, the customer doesn't understand. And so what happens, you'll get an email and you get all these, and it looks bad. But the reality is there was a decent reason behind it. But much like the conversation I'm having with you, when the conversations aren't there, then the expectation is different. And so I wanted to explain that because that happens more often in the beginning. I really didn't wrap my head around it. Just button it back up, dude. But as a technician, if he's working on 6 or 7 hours, 4 or 5 cars, 6, 7 hours a day, he's trying to rip through them apart. So I wanted to explain when I see some of those things, what is the behind the scenes. The next one was yesterday. I'm pretty sure it was yesterday. It was yesterday. I came checking on a lady's car. It was back there a while. Mm-hmm. So I noticed, I cruised through the service lounge, and I'm always looking. When I go back there and ask people if they want me to make them coffee, what I'm doing is I'm looking to see who's there, and I'm looking to see if they're still there when I come back for my next cup of coffee. And so, in fact, she was, and I invited the question. So I go back and I look, and these are the things that in today's car, because this is going somewhere with all of this. And Jason, don't let me get too far. You got to get them hands in there. Is it gang signs? 1 minute. Those are gang signs. All right, we're going to talk about this, and we're going to come back. So she came in for a check engine light, right? It's easy, right?
4: Depends.
15: Terrifying. All right, we're going to take a quick break. We're going to come back, and we're going to get into check engine lights, and what does that mean, and why does 1 hour turn into 3, 4, 5, or 7? I'm Bill McKinney. This is Revved Up with Bill McKinney.
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3: With SRN News, I'm Bob Agnew in Washington. Israel and Hezbollah have agreed to renew a fragile ceasefire in Lebanon. They made that agreement yesterday after 24 hours of intense violence, but there have already been new violations as the Hezbollah terrorist group insists on attacking Israelis in the northern part of Israel. In the meantime now, Iran has also decided that it's going to close the Strait of Hormuz once again, even after the ships there had begun trying to trickle out after a more than 100-day backlog. U.S. gas prices have fallen to just below $4 a gallon on average. That brings some relief to drivers who've been seeing soaring prices amid Washington's war with Iran. But filling up is still more expensive than it was before the war began. AAA says the average nationwide is now $3.99 a gallon. You'll find more on these stories at srnnews.com.
5: This is meteorologist Paul Trombley with your Real Talk 93.3 weather update. Sunshine mixed with clouds at times this afternoon, with storms likely. Daytime highs approaching 88. Westerly winds 5 to 10 miles per hour. Mainly cloudy skies expected tonight. Slight chance of thunderstorms. Lows dip down to about 73. High of 90 tomorrow. Chance for storms. 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
1: Welcome back, Tallahassee. We've had some good conversations so far. We're going to jump into a scorching hot topic right now. Warranty, it's always scorching hot. You agree?
2: Absolutely.
1: What about the right to repair?
2: What about it?
1: You tell me.
2: Everyone should have the right.
1: Do you want to work on your diesel?
2: Absolutely not.
1: Do you want to work on it if it's under warranty?
2: Definitely don't.
1: Even less?
2: Nope.
1: So I'm asking that because there's this world of controversy swirling around out there, and there is right to repair. I think there's been a lot on social media. They say evidently President Trump laughed at Ford and Chevy CE owners when they had given their reasons why consumers should not have the right to repair. And again, it's social media, what's true, what's scuttlebutt. You know, there's going to be some of it out there, but it was evidently a statement from Jim Farley, CEO of Ford. You know he's relation to Chris Farley, right? Did you know that?
2: What's the relation?
1: Isn't it cousins or something like that? They have a car family. I think Jim's grandfather, I believe, was a Ford dealer, if I'm not mistaken. You got to Google that, Andrew, and check me on it.
3: Chris Farley?
1: Yeah. Saturday Night Live, small jacket.
4: Big guy, little coat.
1: Yeah. So anyway, the statement was made, Ford owners shouldn't have the right to repair their vehicles. And then obviously people jumped in. Do you like forcing them to something on their losing dealerships? They should be in a class action suit for the 3-valve, 5.4-liter. You know, there's a lot. I'm aware of the 5.4 liter and the 3-valve, and I'm aware of the spark plug issues that they've had out of there, and it sucks. When you get one in the service department, it sucks a lot. Does Ford pay for that when they break?
2: Definitely don't.
1: No, you know who pays for that? Tallahassee Ford. That's what it sounds like. It comes back on one of your pink sheets. So yeah, it's unpleasant. But more importantly, when I look at this and I read it, very often I realize consumers don't realize that Ford is not Ford.
2: No, there's a definite difference between the dealership and corporate Ford.
1: We get that all the time. We had a fella day before yesterday roll in the dealership, bought his car over on the coast in Panama City at a Ford store there.
2: Mm-hmm.
1: And I didn't give the whole name, but there's one in Panama City.
2: Yeah.
1: And they gave him what?
2: Gave him a whole lot of grief and sent him our way.
1: And some free stuff, right?
2: Yeah.
1: Well, we don't know about it. I don't know that store. They don't know our store. That was an unpleasant warning to get started to.
2: Yeah.
1: So that happens. People a lot very often don't realize that. My Ford store is not the same as theirs. It's the same as theirs. There's Ford Motor Company. They sell franchises. And then that franchises to who bought it. And then that's who honors what happens from there next. So those things are important. But when I see those statements, it reminds me, people don't realize that we're not all the same. We do, as a dealer, buy our car from them. We get our inventory to supply the market. And then we operate as our own franchise Ford dealership from that point.
2: Yeah, there's was a really interesting situation that came through the door the other day. Had a gentleman that had his F-150 towed in. It was broken down. Mm-hmm. Basically had a really terrible downshift. Fifth gear to first gear, terrifying. You're basically going 50 miles an hour. Suddenly the tires are locked up and you're not going anywhere. So he did the natural thing, pulled over, shut it off. Couldn't get it started again because it was still reading that it was in gear. It thought it was in a higher gear. So he got it towed in and did the Google Foo, was able to pull up, like, people are having this issue. You
1: What's
2: know?
1: A Google Foo?
2: You can pull out your phone. If you got the right phone, you can just Google it.
5: I don't know what that means.
1: What's the Foo on the end?
2: Google Foo? It's like Kung
1: Fu,
2: but with Google.
6: I've never heard of it either.
5: This is some kind of like Street Fighter thing from the movie or something? What's going on here?
1: It's that vocabulary that gives us in trouble once in a while.
7: Google Foo?
2: It's dawn of the internet. I'm dating myself, sorry. So they Googled it, and they saw that there was a possible recall related. Well, their vehicle is caught up in the recall, but it's not available from Ford. So that spawned a whole bunch of questions. Well, what do I do in the meantime? You know,
1: those are good questions. I mean, they're the ones that are stuck without their transportation.
2: Yeah, 100%. It broke down and left them on the side of the road. They got it towed in, and lo and behold, there is a recall available. It's out there and announced, but the fix isn't available, so we don't know what to do on the dealership side. We know there's a recall. We just don't know what to do with it. Are we going to put parts in it? Are we going to program it? Does the customer get a rental vehicle while it's down for repairs? Do we pay for the tow? These are all the questions the customer had. As far as guidance, we got nothing from Ford's side. It was just basically wait until June 30th when the full bulletin's available. Then you'll get your guidance on what to do.
1: That's a pretty tough spot to get put in, and that's one of those things that happens. And we're not blaming Ford. I mean, I don't want to get into the blame. I just want to, you know, have the understanding. That's horrible, man. The guy was traveling.
2: Yeah.
1: So the vehicle didn't come from us, so it was not an automatic loaner.
2: No.
1: Where did he live?
2: Just outside of town. He was like in Havana, I believe, or Quincy. So,
1: all right.
2: No.
1: Traveling.
2: Traveling.
1: He's traveling. There's a guy that traveled here from Australia. It's going to the market. So what was the outcome? What did we do?
2: So we kind of looked back and drew on a little bit of knowledge of what happened previously, which is when they announce a repair like this, typically they'll give a reimbursement on the recall if it is performed out of pocket, an emergency situation. They give you kind of a pathway to get a reimbursement for the repair. There's, of course, always a paper trail for it, so you kind of have to submit for reimbursement, ask Ford for the money, and also basically complete the recall once it's available. Mm-hmm. So what we did to work it out, gave them a little bit of help on getting the repair done, got them back on the road within a day or two, and had their transportation helped out while we were repairing it.
1: So did we cover the loaner?
2: We did.
1: Okay, good. That's what I wanted to make sure. So if they're coming from Havana, they're still our customer.
2: Yeah.
1: So my question about that is that happens quite often, and it's scary from a consumer's point of view. I've got something massively wrong with my car. It's either covered by warranty or recall, but there's no fix. That's one of the challenges we went through during COVID, and I talk about it quite honestly, and this one's going to hit the hornet's nest, but it is what it is. All roads lead to a franchise dealership. We can have story time. We can do this. We can do that, but all roads lead to a franchise dealership when it comes to repairs. So in the past, we've all heard you don't go to Jiffy Lube. I don't know if I should say it. You don't go to Huda Lube, whatever it is, because they do what?
2: Leave your oil out or leave the drain plug loose.
1: Didn't coach them. That was the number one thing. But all during COVID, they didn't have to look at a customer in the face and tell them, well, your lovely car that's under warranty, and you're right, we should fix it. I can't help you because I don't know where the part is or when it's going to be available or what the fix may be. So that kind of changed the way that pendulum swung, right? And all of a sudden, we're seeing independents. Their feet don't touch. They're cruising around like fair-haired feather boys, right? We're buying $100,000 alignment machines for these adaptive cruises and things like that to keep it going. Mm-hmm. But my point is, when I read these articles about right to repair, should you have the right to repair your vehicle? Yes.
2: Definitely.
1: But then do you want to repair your vehicle? Let me explain that and qualify that. How much do we write off every month in uncollectible warranties? And I'm talking about the stuff that we write off that's not on a page that's buried here and there. If you're going to be honest about it, here's your one time. $100,000 a month?
2: $45,000.
1: Yeah. That's a lot of money. A lot of businesses would say $45,000 a month is a nice chunk of money just to have come in. So when we talk about that and I say, okay, should you have the right to repair? It is your car. Should you have the right to repair? Yes. The difference that you have is I have the right to repair as a dealer, but I had to invest millions of dollars in a service department to be able to do that repair. Tools. What about those computers? You got to order those things. Every time we order a new computer, you got to order a new connecting device so that they speak the same language.
2: It's packs of three. We order a computer, an IDS, and then all the software subscriptions.
1: So every time we hire a technician, we're, what, $5,000, $6,000 just in equipment just so he can take that code and decipher what that code means. Is that fair?
2: Mm-hmm.
1: We talked about that where we had a friend of mine's vehicle in, and this happened here recently. When you talk about right to repair, man, it's great to repair it if you can, if the part's available, if you have the proper tools to do it, and when it's all done, if you have the machine to calibrate everything to work to make it talk to one another again. If you had to go buy those three machines, I don't know, take a wild guess, McMill, for a check engine light, and now you got to get everything to talk to each other again.
2: $10,000, $12,000?
1: On that one.
2: Yeah.
1: And now, that brings me to yesterday's customer. She was in for a check engine light. When we opened up the check engine light, it was multiple lights. So if you got to do $10,000, $12,000 per, you're going to tell me that, yes, you might have the right to repair it, but does it make sense for you to spend $100,000 worth of computers to turn something off when you can come give it to me for free? Those are the things. Now, the other part of it is, like you said, there are circumstances where they'll reimburse you to do it. How often do we have a warranty ticket that they don't pay?
2: Pretty often.
1: Didn't you just have one for about $27,000 you were worried about for about 3 months? I knew about that one.
2: Sweating for a little
1: while. Yeah, it was floating around out there. I was like, man, why is this RO still open? It's $27,000. If that bad boy's open this long, there's a reason.
2: That was the worst gotcha ever.
1: gotcha, so, double gotcha.
2: Yeah.
1: Can you imagine if you were a customer and you said, I have the right to repair my truck, I put my new engine on it, and I want my $27,000 back, and they said, no. Yeah. Now what are you doing? Because you kind of got to eat it. We do it all the time.
2: Mm-hmm.
1: And so those are the things. Should you have the right to repair it? Yeah, it's yours. Do you want the right to repair it? Yeah, it's yours. Do you want to get into it? No. Yeah. I have an electric company. You know what I don't do at the house?
2: Electric work.
1: You know what I mean? So those are things that I wanted to talk about because it's a scorching hot subject and both sides are right. Should you be able to? Probably yes. It's your money. Do you really want to? Hell no. All right, guys, that's the music. We're going to take a quick break. We're going to talk about the sponsors. Let them talk about the sponsors, and we'll be right back. I'm Bill McKinney. We got Andrew. We got Richard. We got our friend Daniel trying to hold the music. We got Trey and Kenzie. We'll see you guys in just a minute.
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0: the first cousin, actually.
1: Cool. Bing, got that one done. Next thing.
0: Done.
1: I have the answer. Why are vegans healthy?
2: I'd love to know.
1: It takes too long to make a decision on what you can eat. Got too many rules. I was in one of those.
0: But he does have chocolate coffee beans.
1: Don't eat them at night. He didn't tell me.
2: Dark
1: you stay
2: chocolate.
1: Up all night.
0: Only have a couple.
1: Yeah, I didn't do that.
0: Don't eat them like M&M's.
1: I'm extreme. If I'm going to do it, I go all the way in. Yep. So I sent him the picture. I'm like, look, it says that they were, what did it say, cage-free. But I don't even know where they came from, coffee beans and chocolate. But let's go with it. I sent it to him. I was proud. It was a proud moment. I was in one of the health food stores. I said, look, check it out, McMillan. I'm eating healthier.
0: Cage-free coffee beans?
1: Something. Cage-free. Yeah. And what was it? And he said to make sure it was cruelty-free or something. I'm like, see, that's why.
2: Free range.
1: Yeah. I was hungry. I need a snack. If I got to make 10 decisions before I decide whether I'm going to eat it, I'm going to be healthy and trim too.
2: Yeah.
1: Just a thought.
0: I got one word for you. Lance crackers. Just real quick. Have you need a little snack?
1: I found out recently Vienna sausages are supposed to be heated up. I was always in a hurry. All right, McMill, thanks for your... that's kind of a true story, too. That was kind of gross. Doc, I'm going to need you for support. Thanks for bringing us some parasites. All right, we're gonna cut off the car talk. We've had enough of the seriousness, folks. We care about you. We love you. We appreciate you. And when you come into the store, if you got questions, ask them. We may not have answers, but I'll tell you one thing. We've got a lot of resources, and we certainly want to do what we can to help you. Daniel, what's going on, brother? What's new?
3: We've got a break coming up next week, and then I'm into fall camp.
1: And the who?
3: Fall camp.
1: Yeah? What's going on there? Talk to us. What's that mean?
3: Tour days. So pretty much I'm at the facility for 16 hours a day, every day. Yeah.
1: Okay.
3: Brutal.
1: Mm-hmm.
3: Brutal.
1: Who are we opening the season with?
3: New Mexico State at home.
1: Our home.
3: Our home.
1: Hmm.
3: Yeah.
1: How is that game going to go? Can you say? Can you talk about any of that stuff?
3: Oh, we're going to destroy them.
1: Yeah?
3: Come on now.
1: I'm going to tell you. I'm starting rumors.
3: Okay.
1: I've told him, I said, dude, I know the baddest ass punter in the world. This dude's going to drop that ball, chase it down.
3: We won't even need me. We'll be fine. I'm not playing that guy.
0: You know, it's funny, though. Last week, we talked about a former kicker that was here.
1: Uh-huh.
0: We tried to guess his name.
1: Mm-hmm.
0: And guess who showed up here on campus this week?
4: No one told me he was here.
0: I know.
4: Do you know how pissed I was?
0: I know.
4: That's the one guy I want to meet.
1: That's
4: the
0: Janikowski was here.
1: And they didn't put him together?
0: Yeah. We just talked about it.
4: Imagine him and I in the same room together.
0: Oh, my gosh.
4: Oh, my goodness.
0: That, boom, mind blown.
1: Where's he at? Where's he live? Is he coming back?
0: I don't know where he's staying at.
1: We've got to orchestrate that, get together. That's awesome.
0: But he was here.
3: I know.
0: There was pictures.
3: I know.
1: Well, you can tell we're starting to get heated up for the season because everybody's out cruising around. We've seen quite a few of the players cruise through the dealership. But I got to tell you, the excitement I have for the season is like every year. I cannot wait to get started. I know it's going to be hot. I don't know. We have a great time when the season starts. That's for damn sure.
0: I know you're excited, aren't you, Daniel?
3: Beyond excited.
0: I mean, seriously. I mean, you've been pumped up about it. You've come to the store. You've talked about it. You've been talking about, you know, doing all these other things and... It's just pretty badass.
3: I just want to play.
0: I know.
3: I've heard so much about Doak Campbell being just electric game day and seeing the chop live. And even when I started punting 3-4 years ago, you would see like the top five best, what's the word? Best, like, help me out here.
1: Pep rally, spear.
3: No. It's like one of the traditions. Best traditions of all time.
0: Okay.
3: Like the spear.
0: Oh, the spear. Boom. Yeah. Right into the ground. That is a huge tradition.
3: Yeah. So it was one of the first things I ever saw coming through. And now that I'm going to be a part of that. Oh, man. Yeah. Oh,
1: I can goodness. Tell you from a fan being in the stands, it is absolutely electric. I love being there. I didn't go to a lot of football games prior to. I mean,
3: you will be at every game this year.
1: Hanging out, having a
3: home and away, right there.
0: Yeah, we got two big home games coming up. We got New Mexico State. You got SMU, right, here in Tallahassee. And then we go to Alabama. We're going to be playing in Alabama.
1: When is Alabama? What date is that?
0: September 19th.
3: Give me every bit of that.
0: 3:30 game.
3: Plenty of time to come back to College Town.
0: How much hype are you going to be for that game, right?
3: Oh, the day. It's the week.
0: That's the whole week,
3: that's
0: right?
3: The whole
0: so
3: week.
0: The team gets going for the whole week, right? There's a lot of people getting just pumped up and jacked.
1: Is there anything for us fans that's been kind of just out here waiting for the scene to start? What would surprise us? What do we not know? If there is anything.
3: I don't think it's anything you don't know. I just think it's a good opportunity to shut a lot of people up.
1: Mm-hmm.
3: Like, obviously, I'm very active on social media, and people are commenting on my stuff saying, oh, they're going to go 0-12 or 5-7 season again. So I'm just looking forward to telling a lot of people to shove it where it doesn't shine.
1: I'll say something about that. So, I mean, listen, I'm from Miami. I'm a Miami fan.

0: Daddy.
1: You know what I mean? We will watch your Daddy. Team when ours is on probation. And when we get off probation, we'll buy another winning team.
2: They got that money.
3: You got that private school money.
1: Mm-hmm. Yeah. Something like
4: in
1: that.
4: In saying that, though, I love the rivalries. Like, I love how much the fans get involved. Like, it just builds to it. So having the three ways, us, Miami, and Florida, like, man, that's why you do all this stuff.
1: It is. It's great. And I joke, I'm from Miami. Am I a Miami fan? When I was a young kid, yes. But like I said, I've been disconnected from sports for so long. But I've not seen the excitement anywhere as I see here. And I see it through the whole town. Having a story, I talk about all the time, man, I need them to win. Okay, Coach Norvell, I need us to have a good season, man. Business, the town gets depressed when we don't win, but you know what I mean? They live and die by some football, but
4: that's a real thing.
5: I got to say, I'm from Wisconsin, so big Badger fan. That's my first, but moving to Tallahassee, I love the Noles. It's a blast, but the stadium is so much fun, and I'm just so excited for the season. It just fills up, like, businesses thrive. You know, it's just a
1: everybody's
5: fun
1: in a
5: place
1: good
5: to
1: mood.
5: Be.
1: Everybody's yeah. in a good mood. You know what I mean? It changes the mood of the town. There's like a fabric vibe that rolls through Tallahassee.
3: 100%. There's an aura. When they're pumped up, and how many times we go out to the tailgate and everybody's getting just jacked up before the game, ready to go out there.
1: Some of them don't even make it into the game.
3: Ever. That's a fact. Ever.
1: There's a lot of them that don't.
4: You know the one bad thing about being a player?
1: Tell me.
4: I don't get to go to the tailgate.
1: And they're good, bro.
4: I know. But you I get to go on the walk.
3: The good news is that you can live vicariously through us.
1: Yes, ours was, what did they name it last year, Club 14?
3: Okay.
1: Yeah. They had somebody hung a disco ball from our tent over there.
5: But does it hype you up when people are pre-gaming and they're excited and you can feel it? I'm sure that's adrenaline for you.
4: Yeah, I love that. A lot of people don't like the big crowds and all the pressure. I love it.
1: Yeah.
4: I want every bit of it.
1: I can imagine it's got to be, it either fuels you or puts you in a shell and scares the hell out of you. And if that's the case, probably,
4: Think about it, you got to ban 100,000 people. So like 95,000 people who don't want you there and hate you by default.
1: Right.
4: You got to love that.
3: I want to know your opinion about something. And ESPN, game day, they're in town, they do all these big game days, they have a lot of fun with it, and then they do the field goal thing. How hard is it to kick a field goal like that? Is it that hard?
4: No.
3: Okay, because you're a punter. I know it's a little different, but I mean, right? Does punter kick a field goal?
4: It's easy.
3: Well,
4: kick a ball.
3: Apparently, it ain't real easy.
4: Just kick a ball. We had this chat yesterday. 95% of kicking and punting is up top. Obviously, you have to learn the technique. Once you learn the technique, it's easy.
1: Being able to mentally go through the motion and do the technique properly without getting distracted, right?
3: But, I mean, you think about that. You've got 100,000 people.
4: Oh, sorry.
3: There's 2 seconds left in the game. And you got to kick a field goal.
1: It's do or die, baby.
3: And you're either going forward or you're going home.
1: Yeah. You're
3: going
1: to want them to know you or you're going to want them to not know you. And it's going to get ready to know here in just a minute what that outcome's supposed to
3: be. I mean,
1: like.
3: It's Finkel or Einhorn. I mean, what? That's NFL. Sorry. Different thing.
2: That's a Pet Detective reference.
3: That's Pet Detective. That's right. But I'm just saying, that's
1: Mill's
3: a big deal.
1: Mill's
3: going
1: to chime in with some of that vocabulary and get you here in a minute. Look at him. He's grinning. He's about to get you.
3: But I'm just saying, though, it's a big deal to be able to do that. But
4: it's perceived, though. It's not real. There's no okay, let's just set the 20-yard field goal. There is no difference from you doing that at Alabama in front of 110,000 people on national TV versus doing that at, I don't know, our training facility. It's the exact same kick. Yes, the pressure is real and it's all there, but it's all perceived. You're just kicking the ball.
3: I hear you.
4: They're paid and trained to do that, kick the ball.
1: That's the difference. That's the professionals when you can perform in that arena without letting that dominate.
4: You have to thrive in that arena. Yeah. You can't just perform. Yeah. You have to want to be there.
2: Is there a technique or anything to that? Like something that you guys study or practice to like get you over the jitters or over that performance anxiety?
4: No. You kind of still feel like I get a little bit of shoulders thinking about it. It scares the hell out of me. Gang signs. 1 minute. Like, it terrifies you, but that's what you play for. And if you're not embracing that, yeah, nice. I can't say what that one was. It's actually going to get me shot. I just moved here. Come on now.
2: I'll show you a good one after.
4: It's all mindset. You choose what you want to do. If you want to be pressuring a miss, go miss it. You want to make it, you make it.
1: All right. Seeing it through. It's following it through.
3: That's right. And that's with everything in life.
1: Absolutely.
3: Your health, everything.
1: Absolutely. Everything. All right, Tallahassee, you have loaned us your ears for an hour this Saturday morning. Hopefully you watch some of it online, and we appreciate you from our guest.
6: Thank you very much.
5: Thank you.
4: Thanks, Bill.
2: Great to be here. Thank you.
3: Always, Bill. Pleasure. Come see us.
1: Yes, this weekend we got the Father's Day event at the dealership. We got music. We got live bands. We got food trucks. We got a cafe takeover. All kinds of goodies. Freshman's haircut, Ag Pro, motorcycles, you name it. We'll be doing it. Shoot, let's get online.
3: Lots of giveaways. Stuff.
1: Giveaways. We did. The businesses in town that got involved, all kinds of giveaways.
3: That's right.
1: Pardon me?
0: What time is it?
3: We're going to be doing it from 9 to 3. The actual event is 11 to 3, but we're going to have cars showing up in the morning for a little car meetup.
1: Gotcha.
3: Have a little bit of fun out there from 9 o'clock in the morning.
0: If I was to accidentally come, what time should I come?
3: If you were accidentally going to show up, probably.
0: Someone to come meet me, maybe. What time should I come?
3: Probably about 1 o'clock, 12:30, 1 o'clock.
0: I'll say about 1 o'clock.
1: Cool.
0: Fort Tallahassee.
3: That'd be great.
1: All right, guys.
0: You got to fade me.
1: We will. We got Tommy bringing it from Red Shed of Tallahassee. Cuban food is amazing. Your diet shot out.
3: Well, we'll bring you some coffee.
1: We're gonna need some peptides and an IV.
3: I know you like coffee.
0: I'm a coffee fiend. Bit of a snob, though.
1: Cuban coffee.
3: We'll get him some good coffee.
1: We'll see what that does for the field.
3: I think what you should do is break out the Cuban coffee machine this weekend.
1: I get you so jittery, Bub, I might make you miss the ball.
3: Hey, it's all between the ears, right?
6: That's
0: it.
1: You gotta love the dedication when you got it.
0: I might kick her out of you yet.
3: Come on.
1: All right, Tallahassee, thanks so much. We'll see you guys soon.
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11: From Arizona Democrat Yasmin Ansari. This comes after Mr. Gill warned about cultural changes from mass migration, citing Britain's gang scandal. Congressman Gill highlighted his own family's diversity and declared that the racist label no longer works to silence debate.
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12: President Trump presiding over a Medal of Honor ceremony at the White House and mentioned the markets and how well they were doing on Friday.
14: President Trump awarding the Medal of Honor to a service member who fought in Afghanistan and to two Vietnam veterans. Prior to the ceremony at the White House, the president mentioning the deal with Iran and how U.S. markets are reacting.
15: We have some very important business to take care of. I just do want to say, though, the stock market just hit a new all-time high. The 401ks just hit a new all-time high. And oil is dropping like a rock. Other than that, it's another day in paradise.
14: Laura Winters reporting.
12: The head of Latin America's top development bank has made a case to Pope Leo XIV about the potential of rare earth mining. Ilan Goldfon, the head of the Inter-American Development Bank, argues it could benefit Latin America if done responsibly. You'll find breaking news and analysis at townhall.com. New allegations are raising questions about financial dealings tied to California Governor Newsom.
6: Reports claim nonprofit and political fundraising linked to Governor Gavin Newsom and his wife directed millions into a for-profit media company. Well, the governor set a record for so-called behested donations from businesses with interests before the state. The allegations also point to broader criticism of one-party rule in California.
12: That is John Scott reporting. UK police continue their investigation into a deadly train crash.
16: The incident occurred on lines connecting St. Pancras Station to central England in Scotland. Photos on social media show victims with head bandages and two damaged trains still on the tracks. Bedfordshire Fire and Rescue crews arrived at the scene after the incident was reported. The Times of London reports that Bedford Hospital staff have been alerted to possibly expect up to 50 victims. I'm Haya Pinjwani.
12: You'll find more on these stories at townhall.com.

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1: Oh.
0: Is it not true?
1: Listen, I just like to do good radio, and I feel like that happens.
0: Featuring Smoke, I'm Tony Katz, and that right there is America's favorite amateur man. I wish I was torturing Cersei Lannister right now, Fingers Malloy. Oh, it was a Game of Thrones reference that I had to reach for a little bit.
1: Oh, I
0: couldn't remember the name of Hannah Waddington's character.
1: You could be making stuff up right now.
0: Yeah, I think I just made up her last name. Fingers, as you know, has a diet that is just horrifyingly bad. And he very often eats his meals from a gas station. And every now and again, when he's in a gas station, he sees something so remarkable, he feels he has to share it with me and you right here. And we call those gas station finds.
1: Gas station finds. Yeah. Theme by Philip Glass.
0: One day I won't laugh. So Fingers.
1: Yes.
0: What did you find for us today?
1: I'm thrilled to bring this product to you.
0: It's going to suck so bad.
1: How dare you, sir? I put 3 seconds of thought into this.
0: Right.
1: On my way to the cash register at a local gas station. And what I found in their weird alcohol cooler, which had quite an array of weird...
0: So you were just randomly looking in the alcohol cooler?
1: Yes, I thought to myself, it had been a tick since we've done a gas station find.
0: Right. Oh, so you're like, maybe I'll see something unique in there.
1: And boy, I found something unique, Tony.
0: Boy, howdy.
1: It's Atomic Boss Blue Riz Hard Punch. Blue Riz Hard Punch.
0: I just want to make sure I heard that properly. The flavor is... Blue Riz.
1: Blue Riz Hard Punch.
0: Not Blue Raz, like Blue Raspberry.
1: No.
0: Blue Riz.
1: Blue Riz.
0: That's...
1: Like, you know, the kids say, like, for instance, I'm walking into a club at night.
0: Right, you're walking into a local haberdasher.
1: Yeah, well, no, a club.
0: Oh, you're walking into the club.
1: Yeah.
0: Yeah, that's what the club sounds like.
1: Yes. And I walk in.
0: Is everybody in the club getting tipsy?
1: Yes. Probably on Atomic Boss, Hard Punch, Blue Riz. And my hair is flowing as I'm walking through the club.
0: Yeah, your mullet is on point to the extent that a mullet can be.
1: And the gals see me walk by and they say, he's got Riz.
0: Hold on. I just want to make sure. The gals.
1: The gals. They say, he's got Riz.
0: Right?
1: Yeah, I talk young person. Yeah. So anyway... Back to the Atomic
0: How
1: Boss.
0: How do you do, fellow kids?
1: The Atomic Boss, 12% alcohol by volume. No sugar added. Really, it's a health drink.
0: Right.
1: Sorry.
0: Who needs the inflammation?
1: Are you ready? Doesn't say shake.
0: No, well. you can't go wrong with shaking. So Atomic Boss is the name of the company. And they make a whole series of beverages. They make the Berry Blast and the Blue Riz and the Tropical Fusion, and they make one called Pog.
1: Stop it.
0: Passion Fruit, Orange, and Guava. And then they have a new one coming soon. So the Blue Riz here, Blue Riz, you can buy that online. You can buy that online. Here's, holy cow.
1: I just got my hair cut, and my comb was actually soaking in this earlier.
0: Yeah, it's that color blue. It is formaldehyde blue.
1: Ooh, on the nose. Oh,
0: that's plenty, Fingers.
1: Oh.
0: The best is the box is how big? It's how many ounces in the box?
1: Let's see here. Where? It's not on here.
0: Oh, fuck. Allow
1: it's me. On. What? What's going on here? It's not on here anywhere.
0: Anyway.
1: It's not on here.
0: All right. Settle down, Jerry. According to the people who make this, this is... It's 500 milliliters. This is 3 servings.
1: Sure it is.
0: Blue Riz. What were you going to say, Fingers, on the nose?
1: On the nose, it does smell like a blue raspberry drink.
0: Yeah, it does.
1: Oh, my God. Oh, it
0: tastes like a bold berry flavor aura of wild blueberries and candied raspberries.
1: It does say... You should level up. And this is what it does. It levels up your drink.
0: there's no way this is going to be good. There's no way it's going to be good.
1: That's crazy talk. I spent $3.99 on this. It's got to be good.
0: Did you really spend $4 on that?
1: Yeah.
0: For 12% alcohol by volume?
1: Yes.
0: All right. I'm going in.
1: Oh, he's going in. No, he's going to do it. He's going in, ladies and gentlemen. He's doing what we like to call the Gatlinburg gag. You okay there?
0: That's horrifying. Oh, my God.
1: Okay, so.
0: Oh.
1: Now, you usually do the.
0: Oh, it's the, like a fluoride rinse mixed with the urine of a hobo. It's. Oh, my God. Oh.
1: But you need the two-sip methodology.
0: Your mother's a two-sip methodology.
1: My mother's.
0: No. You listen. You just take the mother joke. That's terrible. Oh, my God. Oh, my God.
1: So is this in your liquor cabinet, Tony, at $3.99?
0: Oh, God. If it was a choice between that and sex with Rosie O'Donnell, Rosie O'Donnell would be getting a lot.
1: Wow.
0: That is just horrifyingly bad. Go ahead. You try, fingers.
1: Well, let's see on that. All right, here we go.
0: No, it smells better than it tastes, if that tells you anything.
1: It doesn't smell all that good.
0: Sorry, Atomic Boss. Maybe the other flavors are winners. He's shaking.
1: You know what that tastes like? It tastes like terrible.
0: Yeah. It's harsh, and it's overly sweet, and yet the finish is dry, and I don't know how you do that.
1: How do you go from liquid sweet tart to medicine in like a quarter of a second?
0: That is just not.
1: It goes from ridiculously sweet to awful aftertaste.
0: I have zero issue with the idea. I actually like the name. I dig the way they did the website. It looks like an 8-bit video game. It's really, really well done. You can buy it online, and I'm sure it would work. For parties everywhere.
1: This feels like it's set up for hot girl summer.
0: Oh, this is built for hot girl summer. And so am I. But how are you finished? It's terrible and you finished it?
1: I'll tell you something about this. The second sip, try it again.
0: No.
1: You'd be amazed at how much it grows on you.
0: Nope. I'm afraid of what's going to grow on me.
1: It actually doesn't grow on you. I just wanted to see you take a second sip because misery loves company.
0: That's bad.
1: Maybe
0: the other flavors.
1: I'm really surprised that an alcoholic beverage in a juice box sold at a gas station would taste so horrible, especially something named Blue Riz.
0: Sorry, Atomic Boss. We don't mean to be harsh. And maybe we could have, you know, like lightened it up a little bit, but I'm going to go with the fact that the other flavors are probably great, and I can't wait to try Pog.
1: Pog?
0: It was lovely. Passion fruit. On to the next. Eat, drink, smoke.
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0: With SRN News, I'm Bob Agnew in Washington. President Trump is warning Iran that there will be repercussions if they do not come to a meaningful deal within 60 days, despite the agreement that has been signed digitally as for putting an end to the war. But there are already a lot of problems coming up. Israel and Hezbollah agreed to renew their fragile ceasefire in Lebanon on Friday, but there have already been new attacks on both sides, beginning with more Hezbollah terrorist attacks against Israeli civilians. And now Iran says the Strait of Hormuz is closed again. As millions of fans arrive for the 2026 World Cup, many European visitors are rethinking what they thought they knew about America and its people, many posting online positive images of American daily life. U.S. gas prices have fallen to just below $4 a gallon on average, bringing some relief to drivers who've seen those soaring costs ever since the war.
1: This is meteorologist Paul Frobley with your Real Talk 93.3 weather update. Sunshine mixed with clouds at times this afternoon, with storms likely. Daytime highs approaching 88. Westerly winds 5 to 10 miles per hour. Mainly cloudy skies expected tonight. Slight chance of thunderstorms. Lows dip down to about 73. High of 90 tomorrow. Chance for storms. 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

0: for forever.
1: Eventually, there will be a new king throned, and they will be king until the new kid on the block comes to knock them down. And that has happened, Fingers Malloy, to Chick-fil-A.
2: What?
1: Featuring smoke, I'm Tony Katz, and that right there is America's favorite amateur drinker, Fingers Malloy. My computer decided to talk to me right there.
2: What did it say?
1: I can't tell you, but should I do it again? Do you think that came through? You think that
2: it probably, you know, but sometimes people like to hear and see the behind the scenes.
1: They like it when I screw up.
2: Hey, listen, sometimes people need to be reminded that you're human, Tony Katz.
1: Not me.
2: The way I look at it, as long as there were no swears, it's okay.
1: Who could tell? So there was a survey, 16,000 of them. To determine the best quick serve fast food chain, right? This was done the quick service restaurant category, and coming in with 83 points after all the surveys was Chick-fil-A.
2: Oh, okay.
1: And coming in with 84 points, you already know the story, so I can't have you guess.
2: I'll just act surprised.
1: Jersey Mike's.
2: Get out.
1: He did act surprised. Jersey Mike's.
2: Yeah, they're good.
1: But it's a sub. Now, don't get me wrong. I grew up with subs. I grew up in Jersey, Middletown, New Jersey. Go Lions.
2: Lions.
1: In case anybody from Middletown North is listening, go Lions, and Middletown South sucks, right? Why not just keep that rivalry going? You had a rivalry at Saginaw, didn't you? Didn't you have a rival team?
2: Oh, listen. I was born into a rivalry. My high school, Douglas MacArthur High School.
1: You went to Douglas MacArthur High School?
2: And our rival, crosstown rival, Dwight D. Eisenhower High School.
1: Oh, not cool.
2: No, and what was even not cooler is my junior year, because enrollment went down in both schools, they merged the schools together.
1: Oh.
2: And we, MacArthur Generals, had to then go to Dwight D. Eisenhower's school, the high school there, the home of the Commanders, but they merged the schools and they renamed it Heritage High School.
1: Oh, that sucks. Got two of the finest generals America has ever produced, outside of George Washington, of course. Pulaski. I mean, we want to go history, we can do it. That's rough.
2: What was even we got the Heritage Hawks. But one lady on the school board, when they were coming up with mascot ideas, they wanted us to be the Heritage Eager Beavers.
1: Yes. I will pay for the naming rights of the stadium if they name themselves the Eager Beavers. I will bankrupt my family. Sorry, no college kids. We the Eat, Drink, Smoke stadium for the Eager Beavers.
2: Yeah.
1: Yes.
2: We all breathe a collective sigh of relief when they passed on Eager Beavers. And, of course, now, that was like 7 years ago.
1: I know. Yeah, so, look at you now.
2: Yeah.
1: You look great.
2: Thank you.
1: So the latest study, based on 16,464 surveys, and it's the first time Chick-fil-A has been knocked off the top spot in 10 years.
2: I'll tell you, if I were to vote on this,
1: yeah,
2: I would put Jersey Mike's above Chick-fil-A.
1: So I grew up in Jersey.
2: Mm-hmm.
1: Having a sub was the way it was.
2: Did you ever meet Mike?
1: Turns out not, but I remember Jersey Mike's there.
2: What about Snooki? Did you meet Snooki?
1: I never met Snooki. That's a great question, though. I love that question. That's a win. I have not, with my father, rest his soul, maybe in the year before he passed away, and my mother, we went to Jersey Mike's because they liked it. They would split a sandwich, and they'd be like, that's good. It was fine.
2: Mm-hmm.
1: It was hot. What is it about Jersey Mike's do you think they're doing great?
2: Well, for me.
1: Oh, do you need time? Fingers Malloy now with a soliloquy. Jersey Mike's, the only mic you'll ever need.
2: Get me right now a big kahuna from Jersey Mike's. It is their version of a Philly cheesesteak.
1: Is that right?
2: Oh.
1: You go to a sub place for a Philly cheesesteak?
2: I go to Jersey Mike's for a big kahuna.
1: Really?
2: Yep. So according to, that's a number 56.
1: Oh, is that what it is?
2: Yes. It is loaded with premium hot, it's a premium hot sub on thinly sliced grilled steak or chicken. and piled high with grilled onions, peppers, mushrooms, jalapenos, and extra white American cheese. So it's not quite a Philly cheesesteak, but it's Philly cheesesteak curious.
1: Right.
2: It's wonderful. I feel for you because you don't eat bread.
1: But I would here. I would if you want to go and do it one day, I would do it. They've got the Jersey Shore favorite, provolone, ham, and capicola. Right? Right? That's a solid right there. Then they've got the roast beef and provolone, an absolute classic. The original Italian, provolone, ham, a prosciutto, capicola. Is that what they would call in Sopranos lore, the gabagool?
2: That's what I was about to ask.
1: It's the gabagool.
2: Yeah.
1: Salami and pepperoni. Now, the pepperoni is not necessary. I would argue the pepperoni is an unnecessary add-on. Everything else, that's an Italian sub. That's the New Jersey sub. Yes. 100%.
2: So, if you go to New Jersey, you're from New Jersey. The Italian sub is the go-to. That's what you go. You know, you go to Philly, you get the Philly cheesesteak. But in Jersey, it's pretty much the Italian sub is the.
1: It's provolone, ham, prosciutto, capicola, salami.
2: Is it there?
1: Tomato, onion, the oil and vinegar, a little bit of a seasoning.
2: So we're in Indiana, and of course the sandwich here is the tenderloin.
1: Right.
2: Is that New Jersey's? Is that their tenderloin?
1: What would Jersey say? Is it that? Or is it a pork roll, egg, and cheese on a hard roll? I'm sorry, did I just lose you right there? You don't know what that is?
2: I know what a hard roll is.
1: Okay. But
2: pork
1: could,
2: what?
1: And pork
2: who?
1: Roll. Pork roll and egg, pork roll, egg, and cheese on a hard roll. That I'm assuming Jersey would say that's the official sandwich of Jersey.
2: A fried egg where the yolk breaks over the sandwich as you're eating it?
1: No. It's not that fancy. It's just some scrambled egg or it's a fried egg hard.
2: Oh, okay.
1: And then cheese. It would be the gas station version of an Egg McMuffin.
2: Oh.
1: Is what it would be, but on a hard roll.
2: Thank you for speaking Fluent Fingers Malloy there.
1: And by the way, a hard roll is not necessarily hard, but we just call it a hard roll.
2: Sure.
1: Right? But that's, you know, like in Buffalo, it would be a beef on weck. Which is a type of roll. That is the thing, right? So Jersey, I think, would go for that.
2: Do you miss a lot of the Jersey cuisine?
1: No, I don't say that I do. But there are places that I miss that simply were, they were exceptional, right? Is it Freddy's? Oh, God, I'm going to lose the name of it. And Freehold, which did pizza. Vic's in Bradley Beach. I would drive right now for pizza at Vic's at Bradley Beach. I would do the whole thing. Unquestionable. Thin crust. And I'm not a thin crust guy. Let's get in the car. Done and done and done. No question.
2: My only problem with thin crust pizza is you set it in front of me and I will eat the whole pizza.
1: I am a Sicilian fan. Not necessarily Chicago style, though I have no problem with it. I don't have a problem with the Detroit and the cheese into the crust, Detroit style. But Sicilian, the chewy and the doughy, I just happen to like that better. It's not a traditional Jersey thing, certainly not a New York thing, certainly not a Connecticut thing. And Connecticut, I mean, they do pizza, they do a piece. They do that brilliantly. Featuring some.
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0: With SRN News, I'm Mary Rose. Iran says it's closing the Strait of Hormuz due to ceasefire violations by the U.S. and Israel. According to multiple reports, Iran's Joint Military Command cited Israeli airstrikes in Lebanon among the key reasons on Saturday. Meanwhile, diplomats are gathering in Switzerland to try to advance the ceasefire agreement. Vice President J.D. Vance confirmed today that he's preparing to join the talks soon after canceling his scheduled trip late Thursday. Iran state media said its negotiating team is still expected to travel to Switzerland for talks with the U.S. And at least 13 people were injured in a drive-by shooting on Chicago's South Side late Friday night. Chicago police say two gunmen pulled up alongside a group of people and opened fire before fleeing in a red SUV. This is SRN News.
1: This is meteorologist Paul Trombley with your Real Talk 93.3 weather update. Mainly cloudy this afternoon with thunderstorms likely. Highs level off around 89. West winds 5 to 10 miles per hour. Mainly cloudy skies expected tonight. Slight chance of thunderstorms. Lows dip down to about 73. Chance of thunderstorms tomorrow. High of 90. A mix of clouds and sun. 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Currently, it's 89 degrees.
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3: Jeff, what's up, buddy?
4: I was just thinking. They never tell you that when you grow up, one of the things that you'll miss are the games that you created with your friends in the neighborhood.
3: Oh, good days.
4: So I would have my buddy come over, and then we'd make up these games that were kind of like a hodgepodge of every game that you've ever played.
3: Kind of like the bikes we built.
4: Correct. Yes. And it's a grand experiment. In the beginning, nobody knows how to play the game, and you argue about what the rules are going to be. And in the end, everybody knows how to play the game. By the end of that summer, you know the rules, the neighborhood know the rules, and you play that game like it's the greatest game ever played.
3: Well, and they still try to break the rules, right?
4: Oh, if you ain't cheating, you ain't trying. But at the end, Eddie, you're never going to play it again, and you'll think about it the rest of your life.
3: And the best game you ever played was that game.
4: Never been a better one.
3: Hey, you want to have a Gordo Smash, Jeff?
4: I do. I'd like that.
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0: HRN News, I'm Mary Rose. Iran says it's closing the Strait of Hormuz due to ceasefire violations by the U.S. and Israel. According to multiple reports, Iran's Joint Military Command cited Israeli airstrikes in Lebanon among the key reasons on Saturday. Meanwhile, diplomats are in gathering in Switzerland to try to advance the ceasefire agreement. Vice President J.D. Vance confirmed today he is preparing to join the talks soon after canceling his scheduled trip late Thursday. At least 13 people were injured in a drive-by shooting on Chicago's South Side late Friday night. Chicago police say two gunmen pulled up alongside a group of people and opened fire before fleeing in a red SUV. Officers responded to the scene shortly after 11 p.m. This
1: is meteorologist Paul Frombly with your Real Talk 93.3 weather update. Thunderstorms likely this afternoon. Otherwise, cloudy skies with a few peaks of sun. High temperatures reach up to 90. Winds out of the west, 5 to 10 miles per hour. Lows level off around 73. Tonight, slight chance of thunderstorms. Partly cloudy tomorrow. Chance of thunderstorms, 90. 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Currently, it's 89 degrees.

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7: And we have returned. Yeah, President Trump is still over in Europe. He's in Europe. He's got a lot to do. You know, dinner at Versailles with the president of France and talking about gold leaf with Macron and fromage. That's his code name. It's macaroni and cheese. It's fromage. That's cheese. Come on. And also, I want to return to yesterday. I played audio of Joe Scarborough for you, where he lied like a psychopath about the Iran nuclear deal and Donald Trump and Barack Obama. And he, Joe Scarborough yesterday said that Donald Trump just stole Barack Obama's Joint Comprehensive Plan of Action, which they call the JCPOA, inexplicably, and that it's plagiarism. And I pointed out yesterday that that's the biggest lie. But I want to get back to that because it's about how the media lies to us with a straight face. But let's go to the telephones. I want to get to President Trump and Iran and the media lying about Iran and updates on the UFC terror attack that the Democrats were plotting. Amazing stuff. And Hillary Clinton has reared her ugly head again. That's a metaphorical term of reared her ugly head. But in this case, it's quite literal. We've got that coming up. But before we get to all that, let's go to the telephones and talk to the American people. Let's go to Bob calling from Chattanooga, Tennessee. Oh, Bob, you're on the Chris Plant Show.
8: Hey, thank you for taking my call.
7: You bet, Bob.
8: What I want to say is that the war with Iran was a mistake, and this that we're seeing is a surrender.
7: Okay.
8: Elaborate on that.
7: Was there any point at you said, oh, thank God we're taking out Iran's nuclear program?
8: Okay, well, because we didn't. All right, here were the goals at the beginning was the regime change, which was unspoken, the denuclearization, and then eliminating the missile stockpile. Would you say that that's a good assessment of the initial goals?
7: I don't think regime change was ever stated, although the senior leadership was taken out militarily, killed, and they replaced their senior leadership, and then the replacement leadership was also killed. The president never said regime change, although there was discussion, it'd be nice if the Iranian people could rise up, but they've been disarmed like the Democrats would be doing here with us. And the Iranian people have not risen up to take out their regime that the majority of Iranians would like to take out. You said that they didn't, that President Trump and the U.S. military have not taken out the nuclear program. Now I guess I'll ask you to elaborate on that, because they've certainly done a lot of work toward taking out their nuclear weapons program, the uranium enrichment, spinning centrifuges, the underground facilities that the Obama people and the Democrats not only allowed but paid for. I'd say President Trump is at least setting back Iran by a great many years when it comes to their efforts to build nuclear weapons.
8: Okay, so the centrifuges are still online. Isfahan and Bordeaux, I think. But it's the same regime, but now it's more defined. I mean, Israel has, of course, assassinated the regime. I mean, it was their goal to regime change, and they assassinated the regime that was in charge, and now what we're left is an even more hardline regime whose family and friends have been murdered, and so they're much more difficult to deal with. But we have no inspectors, no nuclear inspectors. They still have the centrifuges. They still have the stockpiles of highly enriched uranium. The missile factories are working overtime, about 300 a month, according to the CIA. But we've been depleting all of our much more expensive interceptor missiles that we're going to have to rebuild, that we need elsewhere. Now they control the Strait, which wasn't even a thing before, but now they have that. We're going to bribe them with billions of dollars of investment from the Middle East and giving them some of their own money. Sanctions relief, huge inflation that we're suffering here, bunch of damaged bases, and not to mention the money that it costs to deploy a carrier strike group for months on end. All this was just basically to enable the Greater Israel Project. I think your listeners should look up Greater Israel Project, and you can see why we've been doing all this, expanding into Lebanon and all their neighbors. That's what really this was all about, and it was an utter failure for the United States. It cost us a lot of money. It was a terrible idea. Do you think this was a good idea? Let me ask you that, now that we've seen how it ended up.
7: Well, listen, I understand why you, I don't know about the Israel project. That sounds like a rabbit hole to me. But Israel has radical Islamic terrorist armies surrounding them from Hamas in Israel. They call it Gaza. It's Israel. And, of course, Hezbollah in Lebanon and the Houthis in Yemen. But all of it really is being driven by Iran in Tehran and funding it with the oil money.
8: Why do they hate them so much, do you think?
7: Why do they hate Israel so much?
8: Yes. Why is it that all their neighbors hate them so much? And why, you know, Hezbollah and Hamas and all these organizations, like, why is all that? Why is that such a hatred among all the neighbors of Iran? I mean, I think it has to do with the fact that they invade all their neighbors all the time.
7: Well, I gotta tell you, I wouldn't describe it that way at all. Growing up in a
8: you're afraid to describe it that way.
7: No, I'm not afraid of anything at all.
8: You're afraid to criticize Israel. One criticism of Israel other than they're not hard enough. You're afraid to.
7: No, I'm absolutely not afraid to. And I've got to say, and I've said before, that I am a Zionist. I believe that Israel has a right to exist without being constantly attacked and bombed and missiled and rocketed and kidnapped and raped and tortured and murdered. I think that Israel has a right to, that they have historic claim to the real estate there. They're the only people that allow everybody to live next door to one another. The only people in that region of the world where Jews live next door to Muslims and Arabs live next door to Europeans and they have like gay, not that I care, but gay pride parades and things like that. But You know, Israel is in a tough neighborhood. They're Fort Apache on the edge of Indian territory, and to me, they represent civilization in a barbaric surrounding. And why do you ask? Why do Hezbollah and Hamas and Iran hate Israel so much? Why does Iran hate Israel so much? You know, this is an Islamist thing. Radical Islam lays claim to Jerusalem. Right, because of the Dome of the Rock and all this stuff, been there, seen that, all that good stuff. Israel runs the, and look, I've spent time, I've been to Egypt, I spent months in Saudi Arabia, Morocco, and been to some of these places, and I live in Washington, D.C. I've got Muslim neighbors in my building and so on. But the radical Islamists are planning on taking Jerusalem, as they have been for centuries. And in fact, when the Prophet Muhammad was preaching about the most distant mosque that was no place in the world, there's Mecca, Medina, and Saudi Arabia, and then out of nowhere, the most distant mosque becomes Jerusalem. And they've been fighting for Jerusalem since the Middle Ages, and I don't think that they're entitled, you know, the spreading Islam by the sword in the 21st century is not something that we should sit idly by for. We've got the 25th anniversary of the September 11th, 2001 attacks coming up in just a couple of months now. And I was kind of in the middle of that, as were a lot of people. I think in the aftermath of World War II, it made sense to say, you know, maybe the Jews should have a homeland that they've had since Moses crossed out of Egypt and the Red Sea parted. They've been there for quite a while. I think that they have a right to live in peace. I think everybody's got a right to live in peace if they return the favor. But why do they hate them? Ancient, insane rivalries and wars and genocidal bloodlust because of fundamentally anti-Semitism on their part. And it goes back to tribal warfare from thousands of years ago, right, Bob?
8: No, it's the inability of the Israelis to have any kind of self-reflection onto the way that they came upon that land. Mm-hmm. And had a sense of entitlement to it, and attacked all their neighbors to push them back. It's, you know, that's the reason why there's such hostility in there. I mean, which do you think is more likely? Do you think that Islam as a group is going to attack Jerusalem, or do you think it's more likely that Israel is going to destroy the Dome of the Rock? And try to get the red heifer and rebuild the third temple and all that nonsense? It seems like that's a lot more likely. I mean, who's doing all the bombing and invading right now, really?
7: The Muslims, the Iranians funding.
8: No, it's the Muslims. You know, I used to believe that Hamas. It was the Muslims during the September 11th stuff. I was really feeling the fever of, man, these they hate us for our freedom and all that kind of propaganda. But now the more that you look into Israel and their responsibility for a lot of the actions around there, then you start to understand why everybody feels that way. And that's not just the Middle East either. I mean, when there's a UN resolution, it's everybody in the entire United Nations voting against Israel except for us, because they own us.
7: No, not because they own us. I know that. I think that's a... I don't like the term slippery slope, but I think that's the, Israel's the bad guy, and that turns into Jews are the bad guys, and then there are the attacks on campuses in New York City, and we're restarting the 20th century, the mid-20th century European thing over again. No, I don't think Israel's the bad guy. I don't think. Look, they it's true, relocated, and it was the world, the so-called global community after World War II, that said Israel is the solution to finally put this issue to rest. And they didn't start attacking.
8: That wasn't the world's consensus, by the way. The world didn't say that.
7: They didn't. Well, it was enough of the world where it actually happened. And post-World War II, European powers and the Middle East. You know, look, if the Muslim-run countries in the Middle East would live in peace with their neighbors, they're the ones who attacked Israel. Israel doesn't go around attacking their neighbors.
8: It goes around attacking
7: Hezbollah.
8: They totally do. Make a list of all the times Israel has gone to war with its neighbors.
7: Well, I mean, you got to get into the details.
8: The nation of Israel is populated by people who aren't even who are European descent. Netanyahu is not he's a Polish descent.
9: Mm-hmm. And so is most of the people that are in Israel. Mm-hmm. Who exactly has a right to the land of Israel? Is it people who can make some kind of claim that they're Jews, or is it people whose families have lived there for thousands of years? I mean, really, what is the right to live? What is the right to exist for that country? Uh-huh. What does that even mean? They have a right to exist.
7: Well, I think that most nations and people have a right to exist, right? And you're debating now the real estate.
9: Like, do the Gazans have a right to exist?
7: Well, yeah,
9: people lived in Gaza for 1,000 years.
7: Look, they were given the Gaza and democracy by the Israelis and clean water and electricity and hospitals.
9: We're going to let you live here. We're going to graciously let you live here in this land.
7: It's what they wanted.
9: We kicked you out of the other part of Israel.
7: Now, you've slipped into this anti-Israel thing that becomes the anti-Jewish thing. It really does. And it doesn't matter.
9: That's because you won't do it, Chris. All you do is you say it's the Democrats and the Republicans, and you keep people trapped in this battle of Democrats and Republicans.
7: I don't keep people trapped anywhere, my friend.
9: You're afraid to criticize
7: them. I'm not afraid of anything, and I'm certainly not.
9: Right now, I dare you.
7: No, you're mistaken. Well, I don't know what I'm supposed to say to insult Israel to appease you, so I'm not interested in that.
9: Them. Make a criticism of Israel. You're afraid to, and that's because you work in the media and you're afraid of the advertisers, media, and the bankers. You will not make a criticism of Israel. You'll redirect everybody to say, oh, no, this is about the Democrats.
7: Well, no. First of all, Israel is the Democrats are on the wrong side of everything because they're backing Iran. They're Iran's greatest ally at this point. But no, that's not true. I mean, if I could think of something that right off the top of my head, they got nice beaches. It's a nice, clean, well-run country with good hospitals and educational system. You should give them credit for allowing everyone to live together in the same place under the peace umbrella. They're not attacking. Hezbollah rains death down upon their children and schools with rockets and missiles, and they respond to Hezbollah. They're not.
9: There were more Christians in Syria before Israel instigated what they did against Syria. Now there's no Christians. And let's talk about now.
7: Israel didn't drive Christians out of Syria.
9: They spit on Christians in Israel. They spit on Christians in Israel.
7: Oh, really?
9: Walking down the street.
7: Have you been to Israel? I've been to Israel.
9: I'm not going to Israel.
7: My best girl and I went to Israel. There's no spitting on Christians going on in Israel. If there's one person got into
9: look that up.

kind of the pearl of the Arab world of the Middle East, and Beirut was the greatest Arab city in the world. And they just keep attacking everybody and killing everybody. I've been to the Golan Heights where the burned out tanks are still there. And it's not because Israel is attacking its neighbors. They're attacked by their neighbors, and then they're better at warfare and they're smarter. All the Nobel Peace Prizes and science and economics and stuff, Nobel Prizes. Israel is good at stuff, and the Arab nations not famous for being good at a lot. I got to tell you, I just think you're wrong, Bob. And I'll try to think of something to be critical of Israel for. You know, sometimes they get aggressive, but that's because people are trying to murder them all the time. Armies of lunatics with medieval sensibilities are trying to murder them all the time. But you're entitled to your opinion, yeah. But I think you're wrong.

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15: The Senate rejected a measure to block the sale of military equipment to Israel. I wouldn't know what that means unless I stopped and thought about it. What it means is this is a Democratic idea. This is Bernie Sanders. This is the Democrats wanting to stop. And this is not charity to Israel. This is the sale of military equipment. This is the Democrats saying we're not going to sell Israel any more military equipment. Seven Democrats joined the Republicans in shooting this down. So Israel has seven Democratic allies left in the Senate.
16: All right, and we're back. We have returned. Bob, I tell you, I'm going back and forth, Bob, and I said I can be critical of Israel. I think they're too socialistic. I think they've got this cradle-to-grave social welfare system, and they've got universal health care. It's like Obamacare. But I think it might be called Netanyahu Care. I'm not sure what it's called. They're a little socialistic. I'm just not much of a Jew hater. I'm kind of a Jew lover. What are there like 16 million Jews on planet Earth? About the population of the New York metropolitan area on the planet. And I tell you, they do all the Jews. I don't want to stereotype, but they've done all kinds of great and amazing things. And haven't they? They've not been belligerents and. They're not warmongers. They just like to live in peace. And you live Jews next to Muslims, next to Christians, next to atheists, and they have gay pride parades, too.

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3: Okay, well, here's Obama. Iran affirms that under no circumstances will Iran ever seek, develop, or acquire any nuclear weapons. That's July 14th, 2015. Republicans melted down. Donald Trump said it was the worst plan ever, that Iran was going to get a nuclear weapon because of this deal. And this is what Donald Trump says. Iran cannot develop or purchase a nuclear weapon. And it's actually closer than that. I will get it, but it's the identical language. What does this sanctions relief look like? Because the Trump team told me that Biden giving sanctions relief to the Iranians was the worst thing he ever did. So again, a lot of confusing things.
4: And we have returned. Let's go to the telephones, Michael. Let's go to Doug calling from Clifton, Virginia. Douglas, you're on the Chris Plant Show.
5: Well, I'll tell you, Chris, as difficult as it was for me to listen to Bob, it is very instructive to hear him out, because he's espousing anti-Semitism, arguments you'd hear from liberals, Democrats, and other useful idiots. And as Reagan said, it's not that they don't know anything, it's just that so much of what they know is wrong.
4: Right.
5: And the fact is, he's talking about half-truths when he's saying, oh, Israel attacks other people. It's a half-truth without context. It's an attack in response to a prior aggression. Or he's saying things that are completely illegitimate and false. I mean, he's talking right out of the Protocols of Zion. And if you were going to argue with him, which is what he tried to do, he started the conversation with you talking about Trump and the Iran deal and quickly pivoted to the Israel and Jews are the fault of everything in the world. You know, as you would say, arguing with a liberal is like chasing a squirrel around your backyard.
4: Well, I got to tell you, a friend of mine listening in Sweden actually texted me and said, you know, the old adage, which I should have mentioned when I was talking about, if the surrounding neighbors, the Arabs, laid down their arms surrounding Israel, there would be peace. If Israel laid down their arms, there would be genocide. And that tells you about everything you need to know, or it should.

0: heroes. President Trump is at Camp David for the weekend as the U.S.-Iran talks get off to a rough start. The talks were supposed to start Friday in Geneva, but were postponed due to what the White House said were logistical issues. Vice President J.D. Vance confirmed that those negotiations are getting underway with the arrival of Jared Kushner and Steve Witkoff today. Vance says he expects to travel to Switzerland in the coming days to join the negotiations. The TSA is warning travelers to expect crowded airports this holiday weekend. They say people traveling for Juneteenth should be prepared for long security lines. More than 800 flights were canceled across the country on Friday alone. And another round of severe weather is headed toward the central U.S. Forecasters say there's a good chance of severe thunderstorms today for Missouri to Wyoming.
1: This is meteorologist Paul Trombley with your Real Talk 93.3 weather update. Chance of thunderstorms tonight. Otherwise, mainly cloudy skies expected. Lows level off around 72. West winds around 5 miles per hour. Chance for storms tomorrow, 89. Partly cloudy skies tomorrow night. Slight chance for storms. Lows dip down to about 74. 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Right now, it's 75 degrees.
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4: You see the poll, the NBC poll the other day, young and old Americans, Democrats and Republicans as well, are starkly divided on national pride and confidence in government. You can kind of predict which way that's going, right? The Democrats love government, and they want more government because, and they want, you know, when they were running a woman in Texas for Congress who wanted to set up concentration camps for Zionists. She's running for Congress. She's a Democrat. The Democrat is, I think they're fine with that, aren't they? Latest NBC fake news poll. Tested Americans' feelings about broad cultural issues shaping politics on the eve of the country's 250th birthday. And it turns out that what matters here is that Democrats are not proud to be Americans at all. They're just not on Team America. 90% of Republicans say that we are extremely proud or very proud to be an American. You add that up, extremely proud or very proud with Democrats. 29%, not even a third. A third would be 33%. Democrats can't do math either. 90% of Republicans, and they are the Democrats. They're not on Team America. They're just not on our side. They're not with us. And they amazing stuff. They've got CNN. CNN has one too today. 27% of Democrats say they'll display the American flag on the 4th of July for our 250th birthday. All right? So 27% of Democrats say they'll fly the American flag. That's about a quarter. 25% is a perfect quarter. So about one in four Democrats say they'll fly the flag on the 4th of July this summer, the 250th birthday of America. And 29%, CNN is reporting, say that they're proud to be Americans, 29%. And that's, I think, higher than the NBC poll. But on CNN, they're going through this. And the American flag, even the basic level of the flag, said, you know, an increased polarization on this issue, on the American flag itself, because the Democrats burn the American flag. And conservatives and Republicans, we fly the American flag, even have it on articles of clothing and things like that. But the Democrat Party is an anti-American political party. They're pro-Iran. They're pro-bad guys, but they're not on Team America. Mm-mm-mm. Just amazing. And CNN says at 68% of Republicans and 65% of Democrats back in 2001, around the time of the terrorist attacks by the radical Islamic jihadi terrorists out of the Middle East, the Muslim world, the Arab world. Remember that? 25th anniversary coming up. I remember it like it was just last year. And back then, you had 68% of Republicans. And back then, 25 years ago, 65% of Democrats said they would, in fact, proudly display the American flag on the 4th of July. But Now, 25 years later, the Democrats not so much. Absolutely plummeting, CNN says. Just 27% of Democrats say they will display the American flag on the 4th of July on our 250th birthday because they're anti-American. I know I keep saying that, but they keep proving it. Isn't that amazing? These people are not, they're not good neighbors. They're just not good people, are they? No, they're not. Amazing. Amazing stuff. And, I didn't even get into this Talafrico thing. This is pretty amazing. The Washington Free Beacon. Texas's James Talafrico, 37 years old, shares his only checking account. He has one checking account, and he shares it with his mom. With his mom. He's 37 years old. Hey, Mom, can you write me a check? I need to get some shoes. Left-wing Texas Senate candidate James Talafrico, some people call him Talarico, 37, reported a single checking account on his financial disclosure forms with as much as $50,000 in his checking account. He shares the account with his mother, a frequent contributor to his political campaigns, who has also pitched in to cover Talafrico's moving expenses when he was 32 years old, the records show. Talafrico's personal financial disclosures indicate the account is jointly held by the filer and the filer's mother. The filer's mother. There he is. He's running for Senate. He's 37. When he was 32, he was moving, and his mom paid for it. He should just stay in her basement, I think. The people at the Free Beacon write, it's unclear why exactly Talafrico shares the account with his mother, quote, but she appears to be helping him, not vice versa. That is, the mom is still helping the 37-year-old son who's running for the U.S. Senate. The Free Beacon's Peter Hassan writes that Tamara Talarico is in her early 60s and has joined Freakazoid Talafrico on the campaign trail. She doesn't appear to be hard up for money. She and her husband, Mark Talarico, Talarico's adopted father, a retired senior sales engineer with a degree in nuclear engineering from Texas A&M, contributed $5,000 each to Talafrico's campaign for state representative in 2021. The same year, Talafrico reported an in-kind contribution of $1,437.84 from his parents for, quote, moving expenses, reports Peter Hassan. Isn't that great? Talafrico was 32 years old at the time. Hey, Mom, I'm moving. Can I have some money to move? I got to tell you. Yeah, I had a mother, too. She was a woman. She had six boys. And there was a point much earlier than 32. I was 19. You know, I was long gone, moved to California. And you're on your own. It's like Blazing Saddles. You're on your own. Just amazing. Isn't that great?
5: Part of this Christian nationalist movement, isn't it, is trying to pass these things called private school vouchers. And if you're not an education policy person, you may have never heard of this. But essentially, it's an effort to take tax dollars out of our public schools, which are underfunded as they are. Texas is 43rd in the nation in per student education funding. So it's taking dollars out of the classroom and giving it to unaccountable private schools, usually Christian private schools. Again, part of this effort to blur the lines between church and state. And the governor of Texas, Greg Abbott, made this his top legislative priority for the year last year.
4: The Talafrico, 37 years old, but not all grown up quite yet, and he's running for the Senate. Isn't that amazing? Yes, sir. Your Democrat Party, they are really something. Yes, they are. Mm-mm-mm. Now, the New York Post has a story also, and it's Chris Rufo. Chris Rufo writing the story, and Austin Hufford at the New York Post. Public utilities seek LGBTQ plus contractors. This is California now. Whether they keep the lights on or not. Isn't that great? California Democrats have embraced the new form of favoritism. Contracts for businesses that are state certified are being owned by LGBTQ plus individuals. He had to just lay claim to it. It's affirmative action, various forms of affirmative action by the left. You know, that's they got real sexual hang-ups, these people do. The scheme operated through the California Public Utilities Commission, which they abbreviate naturally as the CPUC. It's the key puck. Here it is, which regulates privately owned utility companies. And isn't that amazing? And they now they're emphasizing, they're saying, listen, if you're an LGBTQ company involved in public utilities, then you go to the front of the line because we're discriminating against heterosexual people. Is that what it is, Michael? I think you're discriminating against heterosexual people because too normal, something like that. And then, you know, speaking of Democrats, you know how Democrats love burning things. They love firebombing, like the Molotov cocktails are big with them these days. And they firebombed the Jewish governor's mansion in Pennsylvania because turned out he was too pro-Israel. Being Jewish, he was too pro-Israel. So isn't that amazing? They firebombed his place with Molotov cocktails, and that's just fine. In Chicago, in the meantime, and this is something that we should all pay attention to. The Democrats are still burning crosses when they get the opportunity, and isn't this amazing? The cross burners in Chicago, they had a big oh no, white supremacists are burning crosses in Chicago, Illinois, and this is what the Democrats are going crazy about, this because the white supremacists, this is what they're saying, and you know who those, they claim those are, you know, conservatives or Republican voters or MAGA people or Trump supporters or something like that, but quite amazing, because it turns out that it wasn't the cross burning in Chicago in Grant Park, where the Democrats had their big riot in 1968, which they still blame on the police. Isn't that amazing? But it turns out that the cross burning in Grant Park in Chicago was carried out by a liberal Asian American as an anti-Trump protest. Why would he burn a cross as an anti-Trump protest? Well, because it's the old projection thing. First of all, the Democrats created the White Knights, the KKK. They're the cross-burning people. My best girl's mother, this is a crazy story. My best girl's mother was off the boat from Ireland. She grew up in Ireland, a small seaside village in Ireland north of Dublin. And I mentioned, I think, yesterday, did I mention this yesterday? The Edge, she's from, that was on Chicago this morning. When she moved to the United States of America with her Air Force husband to Georgia, she's Catholic, of course, nice Irish Catholic woman. And her Catholic church in Georgia had a cross burned in their front yard because they're Catholics, you know, and you can't have Catholics around. So it was like that. And now the Democrats, they're still burning crosses, almost amazingly. But it shouldn't be too surprising, I guess, that that the Democrats are still burning crosses. And they call themselves liberals, and then they burn crosses in your park, Grant Park. They call themselves liberals, and then they firebomb the Jewish governor's mansion in Pennsylvania because he's too pro-Israel. And this guy in Chicago who burned the cross has now been caught, but it was white supremacists. All the news media, they said, oh, white supremacists in Chicago. Sure, that's what's going on. Burning a cross in Grant Park, and it's just, they're just completely insane. I've got to tell you. And they blame everybody else for it, and then pretty much every time it turns out that they get caught and they're the bad guys, because of the many mental illnesses that they're not dealing with enough, I think, is really a big part of the problem. Left-wing Asian man claims Chicago cross-burning. Says it was anti-Trump protests and not white supremacy. How can it be white supremacy? He's an Asian guy. Here's a picture of him here. 21-year-old University of Illinois at Chicago student said he is the person connected to the cross burning in Chicago's Grant Park last week. He's a senior there at the University of Illinois at Chicago. Senior Merlin Liu, L-U is the last name, told NBC5 Chicago's Chuck Goody that the motive was to protest the Trump administration, Sure, cross-burning in Grant Park, Trump administration, and that he understood the historical significance of the imagery. Now, the Democrats will likely run him for office before they're done here because, you know, he's Asian. So you can't be critical of him just because he's burning crosses and stuff. And he said, I did know about the historical relevance beforehand. And isn't that amazing? I did know. And he's talking to the TV news there. But I didn't know the severity, he said, how racially motivated it may seem from what I did. You should be kicked out of college for being that stupid. Because my protest has nothing to do with race, nothing to do with gender. Nobody brought up gender. You did. You must be a tranny or something. Lou has been taken into police custody as a person of interest in connection with the cross-burning. The cross-burning, isn't that amazing? And Andy No, the wonderful Andy No is on the job here, says the cross-burning incident in Chicago that was blamed on white supremacists was actually a leftist anti-Trump protest by an Asian-American man, senior, college senior, Merlin Liu, said he was protesting Christian nationalism and MAGA. Sure, Christian nationalism and MAGA. If he's deportable, he should be deported this afternoon. He should be kicked out of the country. If he's not, the Democrats should run him for office.
6: Merlin Liu, who was interviewed by NBC 5, who admitted to allegedly burning the cross in Ingark. During that interview, he seemed to lack an understanding of the meaning behind burning a cross and the implications of that. How concerning is that to you as mayor of, obviously, of a city with a predominantly black population? And do you think there needs to be more education around that?
7: You know, again, it's a painful reminder of how hatred towards black Americans still permeates, you know, in our society.
4: Man, oh, Manischewitz. Now, we were still going through. Is that anti-Semitic, do you think? I don't think it is. Let's go to this, because we've got, you know, the Iran deal, which is, I got to say, it's not jello yet from what I can tell. And Joe Scarborough is a psychopathological liar. Lying on Monday that he had read documents that didn't exist and that Trump stole the body of the documents from Barack Hussein

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12: All right, now the attempted terror attack, the mass murder on the south lawn of the White House that Democrats plotted with an illegal alien from Mexico as their ringleader, federal government documents, court documents show, Abraham Alvarez. There is more because, listen to this, his B-2 visa expired in 2001. 2001. How long ago is 2001, Michael? Wait a minute. That's a quarter of a century ago. That's 25 years ago. We have the 25th anniversary of the terrorist attack of September 11th coming up. 25th anniversary coming up this year on September 11th, just a couple of months away. And here are the Democrats. Here's the mugshot of Abraham Alvarez. He's 31 years old, and he's got a big smile. He's beaming with delight. He's hairy, and he looks like a terrorist from the Middle East. Remarkable. But I want to share with you, this is what Manderson Pooper, we played a little piece of this yesterday. Manderson Pooper on CNN had their security and law enforcement specialist on, John Miller, longtime TV left-wing guy. And listen to this. He paints a picture like these were right-wingers that were going to be attacking the White House on Sunday night.
13: Well, you had a universe of this 23 people that were in these chat rooms. Then you had a core group of 14 that were actively in discussions of, I'm down for the mission. We're going to meet in Fredericksburg. Then we're going to deploy to Washington.
14: You call them accelerationists.
13: Well, that's right. And this is an extreme kind of further than right-wing extremism.
12: Further than right-wing.
13: People who want to accelerate the collapse of society, the fall of the U.S. government, to do attacks like this and others that have been plotted and thwarted so that it will spark a race war, and that they can then achieve in the aftermath of that a white, religious, ethno-purist society.
12: See, white, religious, ethno-purist society. And he said it's an extreme further than right. Yeah, because they're left. But he never mentions that. He paints it as with the language he uses. And Manderson Pooper standing there with his mouth hanging open, as is so often the case, nodding in agreement. Yeah, it's a right-wing ethno super state, a race war, a white. Listen to the language that he's using. And what do we have? It's an illegal alien from Mexico who's here under the protection of the Democrat Party and DACA, leading a gang of left-wing radicals who have an agenda that's right out of the Democrat Party's playbook from start to finish, because, you know, they got a DACA guy who's been here for 25 years. But there's more, because there's more.

0: News, Vice President J.D. Vance departed for Switzerland Saturday as the White House looks to get talks with Iran back on track. Iran says it has closed the Strait of Hormuz. However, the White House is challenging the Iranian claim that the Strait of Hormuz is closed. President Trump, in response on Saturday, threatened to impose U.S. tolls in the crucial waterway if a final deal with Iran isn't reached in 60 days. Iran's negotiators are heading to Switzerland for talks with the U.S. that start Sunday. Pakistan and Qatar are mediating the discussions. A large fire has almost completely destroyed a luxury resort in the Dominican Republic, forcing the evacuation of almost 1,700 tourists. Local media reported an Italian tourist died in the fire and several other.
1: This is meteorologist Paul Frobley with your Real Talk 93.3 weather update. Chance of thunderstorms tonight. Otherwise, mainly cloudy skies expected. Lows level off around 72. West winds around 5 miles per hour. Chance for storms tomorrow, 89. Partly cloudy skies tomorrow night. Slight chance for storms. Lows dip down to about 74. 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Right now, it's 75 degrees.
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0: Wall Street's liars, crooks, and cheats out behind the woodshed. 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
1: Welcome back. You know, I'm gonna go over something. You've seen some of the run-ups in SpaceX and other companies out there. I want to share with everybody a story. And again, it's in regards to people's portfolios. I've been around long enough to see people do really, really dumb things with their portfolio because they go all in on something because they're sure. What is that? Is it Mark Twain that had the line? It's not things that you don't know that get you in trouble. It's the things that you do know that just aren't so. I don't know many people are watching the World Cup right now, but Spain, a favorite to win the World Cup, tied the country of Cape Verde. And I'm going to be brutally honest, I had no idea where in the world Cape Verde was. I'm telling you right now, I'm like, who? Where? It's a country off the coast of Africa that has 500,000 people. Tied. And the reason why I bring this up is because somebody bet $1 million for Spain to win that game. Put $1 million on Spain to win. And all they would have won was $80,000 if Spain won the game. Well, guess what? They lost $1 million. NASA Nicholas Taleb, the gentleman, again, I'm a big fan of his work and his risk management. He's someone that is just you really should follow. He has a story about a turkey. Okay. And basically, he's basically how a lot of all the financial engineers and all the people out there that claim to know, smartest minds out there, why they get crushed all the time. He said, think of a turkey. Think of a turkey that is fed well, that is cared for by this nice butcher every single day, fluffs up the hay, fed well for over 1,000 days. So that turkey statistical models prove with absolute certainty that the butcher is his best friend and his life is great. Everything that the system's perfectly safe. Then, one day, the day before Thanksgiving, that turkey got hit with something, what Taleb would call a black swan. They happen. Stuff comes out of nowhere. I have written about this very same thing. I did a column several years ago that got a lot of attention entitled Even Blue Chips Die, where I basically went through all of these companies that were supposed to be the greatest things. There was a stock list that was put together in the late 1960s, early 1970s. It's called the Nifty 50. 50 stocks that you could buy and you can hold forever. Think of General Electric, for crying out loud. General Electric is basically the SpaceX of 1880. It was like a merger put together. General Electric in 1900, they had their first like innovation lab that was out there. Think about all of the things that General Electric invented over the 20th century: turbine engine, X-ray machines, ultrasound, all of this stuff. Remember, GE brings good things to life. I remember that. Again, I'm a bit of a softie when it comes to babies. Remember that commercial that they had? With the first time I ever saw your face there, was that Roberta Flack song there, was from the ultrasound. It wasn't long after that where the company fell apart. These are realities of life, and these are the realities of your portfolio. This is why you have to manage risk. Have to love risk. I love risk, but you have to manage it properly. Never, ever, ever let risk lead to ruin. I don't care how sure you are, how smart you think you are, those are the people that end up getting absolutely wrecked. Have to take another break. 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
10: This is meteorologist Paul Frobley with your Real Talk 93.3 weather update. Chance of thunderstorms tonight. Otherwise, mainly cloudy skies expected. Lows level off around 72. West winds around 5 miles per hour. Chance for storms tomorrow, 89. Partly cloudy skies tomorrow night. Slight chance for storms. Lows dip down to about 74. 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
1: All right. I'm going to say something here on the program, and I know it's going to tick off a large segment of people listening. They're going to get angry, but you know what I love? Trillionaires. I do. I love trillionaires. I love anybody who goes out and is successful at what they do. I love Lionel Messi this past week, 38 years old, hat trick in a World Cup game. And watch him play and how good he is at what he does. I tell this to my, I always point this out to my kids. I point this out to anybody. Whenever you have an opportunity to see somebody that is unbelievable at what they do, I don't care if it's an artist, an actor, athlete, that doesn't make any difference. A business owner, you watch and you learn from them. So everyone decided to get nuts because that's unfortunately where we're at in this country. This politics of division. They're talking about trillionaires, and Bernie Sanders is getting all upset. Elon must rise to trillionaire status. It's not a time to celebrate. It's a call to action to take on the unprecedented income and wealth inequality that now exists and the greed and power of a ruling class that is destroying the social fabric of America. Bernie, you, what a jerk. You haven't built anything in your entire life. You have grifted off the taxpayer. You don't create jobs. The people that you employ are paid for by my tax dollars, by Elon Musk's tax dollars. Trillionaire? And this is one of the things that, again, grinds my gears. And again, it's also, it's sad just how little people know in this country when it comes to, you know, and pundits on TV don't even understand how the stock market works, for crying out loud. If Elon Musk, they actually think that he could, like, cash in his SpaceX stock and get $1 trillion, like it's a casino chip. He doesn't have $1 trillion. He has a company that's valued at a certain price in the publicly traded markets. They start selling, the thing is going to tank, for crying out loud. Actually, it's one of the risk factors in regards to SpaceX is Elon Musk's health. I've never bought anything. I have never bought anything from Elon Musk. I've used his Starlink service. The hotel I was staying at one time, I said, oh, this is Starlink, and it was outstanding. I've never bought a Tesla vehicle. Actually, it's not true. I'm sorry. Okay? I paid for my blue check mark on X, so I did send him some money. I'm hoping that Elon Musk is worth $15 trillion in 10 years. If Elon Musk is worth $15 trillion in 10 years, what do you think he's come up with? What do you think he's built and created? Neuralink. We might be seeing people who are paralyzed walk again. We might have somebody on Mars. This is what wealthy people do. They build, create, protect, and teach. This is what we say again and again on the program. You get the people out there, the Bernie Sanders of the world. Ro Khanna, who I happen to like because he seems honest, obviously doesn't know. Again, he's another guy, never had a real job in his entire life. Tearing down someone that is out there building companies, employing people. Have to take another break. I'm not done with this yet. We're gonna go a little more. WatchdogOnWallStreet.com. 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Again, become a part of the Watchdog on Wall Street family. We like people who build. We like excellence. Don't go anywhere, we'll be back.
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9: Vice President Katie Vance is on his way to Switzerland.
10: Florida man,
9: for talks
10: what'd you do to yourself
9: between the U.S.
10: Disney
9: and Iran.
10: Me and Hank,
9: Vance departed this afternoon, a day after
10: please
9: the talks
10: tell me you are swimming in the seven seas of noon again.
9: Iran says
11: well,
9: it has closed the Strait of Hormuz. However, the White House is challenging the Iranian claim that it is closed. President Trump, in response, Saturday threatened to impose U.S. tolls in the crucial waterway if a final deal with Iran isn't reached in 60 days. Vance confirmed that negotiations are already getting underway with the arrival of Jared Kushner and Steve Witkoff today. Former Deputy National Secretary Advisor Katie McFarland says President Trump has done a masterful job.
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4: It's the official start of summer this weekend.
11: Sunday is the longest day of the year for half the planet. The summer solstice this Sunday marks the longest day of the year in the Northern Hemisphere and the start of astronomical summer. It's the opposite in the Southern Hemisphere, where it's the shortest day of the year and winter will start. The Earth's axis is tilted at an angle as it travels around the sun. Solstices mark the times when the Earth is tipped most extremely, either toward or away from the sun. That means the hemispheres are getting very different amounts of sunlight, and the days and nights are at their most unequal. I'm Haya Panjwani.
4: President Trump has unveiled the new Air Force One, a formerly Qatari-owned jumbo jet, now converted into the official U.S. presidential aircraft. The plane features a bold navy blue and red exterior, departing from the traditional robin's egg blue. It serves as a temporary solution until the new Boeing jets arrive in 2028. Breaking news, townhall.com. Federal prosecutors are bringing new charges as the Trump administration continues its efforts to dismantle Antifa's nationwide network.
16: The Trump administration is notching another victory in its crackdown on Antifa after federal prosecutors charged 15 people accused of obstructing immigration enforcement operations in Minnesota. The defendants allegedly coordinated efforts to disrupt an ICE operation in Minneapolis using blockades, tracking tactics, and intimidation. The case is the latest in a nationwide effort targeting Antifa-linked extremists and terror suspects. Willie Nelson, The White House.
4: As people gather to celebrate Juneteenth at events across the U.S., former President Barack Obama and former First Lady Michelle Obama welcomed the first visitors to his presidential center in Chicago. A million visitors a year are expected to come together at the sprawling campus honoring the nation's first black president. More on these stories at townhall.com.
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